From before dawn till way after dusk, she's with me. Whether I'm driving, in a taxi or in a bus, she's with me. Here, there, and everywhere, she's with me. She clarifies my days and suits my nights with friendly voices and great music. I call her the numero uno in my lifestyle needs. I call her Metro FM 97.7. And the beat goes on.

0: Hello, good morning. I welcome you to this day's broadcast on Metro 97.7 FM, Lagos, the 14th day in the month of August, 2026. My name is Uche Igwe, and I'm glad you woke up with us. I'm working with Charity Igedosa, my producer. And just to let you know that we're playing you music very shortly, and at 20 minutes to 6, you'll be listening to Worship Words and Wonders. 6 o'clock, we'll have yet another sponsored religious program titled Living by the Answer. We'll link you up with the network service at 7 o'clock. Before then, you will have listened to newspaper headlines. So, we take you to the newsroom. That will be at 10 o'clock. Metro FM News at 10. And don't forget, we've got Nagaf Cargo Watch. That will be at 11 a.m. Our major news bulletin will be coming your way at noon. All these and more will be coming your way today. We'll let you in on what to expect our programs coming your way as the day progresses. Once again, we're glad you woke up with us. This is Metro 97.7 FM, Lagos. I hope you had a good night rest. Okay, we're glad to have you. Good morning once again. And this is Metro 97.7 FM, Lagos. The voice of Uche Igwe working with Charity Igedosa. Talking about my producer.
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2: Oh, what a beautiful song there by Asha featuring Caveman. Good Times, that is the title of this song. It's not time to bring your first religious, sponsored religious program titled Worship, Words and Wonders.

We welcome you in the name of our Lord Jesus Christ to another presentation of Worship, Word and Wonders, brought to you by Lily's International Christian Outreach. We pray in the name of Jesus that this program will be a blessing to you, and that the Word of God will grant you the joy you need for this day, the breakthrough and the miracles. I pray that you operate in the realm of the miraculous. May the gift and spirit of miracles become your reality in this season. In Jesus' name, amen.

0: Yes, he will not pass you by.
1: I pray, Lord, in your mercy, you cause every captured blessing in every life hearing this word to be released in the name of Jesus. Oh, Father, we pray today that you cleanse our blood and our blood will reject the spirit of infirmity in the name of Jesus. We pray, Lord, that all invisible evil followers attack in Jesus' name. Father God, arise in our lives. God, arise and let his enemies be scattered. Let all the false Pharaoh sources of Herods scatter in the name of Jesus. Oh, Father, we pray for a release of our lives from every spiritual cave in the name of Jesus. I pray to God that you pour your fire down on all spiritual thieves in the name of Jesus. We bind, plunder, and render not every power of delegated oppressors in the name of Jesus. We pray and we ask that you arrest and paralyze every evil architect and evil constructions within and around us, name of Jesus. Father, we pray that every attack by evil creatures be neutralized in Jesus' name. Father, every tree harboring hidden blessings, release their captives in the name of Jesus. Every gathering held in the air, water, and forest, contrary to our lives, be scattered in the name of Jesus. Father, today we pray that every agent issued curses against us fall after the order of Balaam. We pray that every antagonistic relatives or relationship receive divine touch in Jesus' name. Father, we defy every effect of evil handshake, strange kiss, inspired removal of clothing and properties be nullified in Jesus' name. Every evil effect of using image, lying, using information and lying to harm us as Father, today we pour the blood of Jesus to every contrary activity in the name of Jesus. Every covert contrary activity we come against in the name of Jesus with the blood of Jesus.

We ask, Lord of Jesus, set us all free from sin and sorrow. Holy Father, you are our Father who art in heaven. Hallowed be your name. Hallowed be your name in our lives. May your name be respected in our lives. We pray in the powerful name of Jesus. We ask, Lord God Almighty, that you deliver us from evil. In your name we pray, Lord, for the power of resurrection and revival. We pray for the power of vibrancy. Yes, O Lord, in the powerful name of Jesus, we pray against every curse of untimely death in the name of Jesus. We break every unprofitable covenant with untimely death in the name of Jesus. We declare that we shall live and not die. We shall live to declare the goodness of God and of the living. Father God, we pray to break every unprofitable covenant, every agreement, every association with untimely death. We cancel it. We are alive from every shadow of death in the name of Jesus. We bind and paralyze every strong man of death and hell in Jesus. We pray, Lord, for strength in body, soul, and spirit. We speak life. We receive life in the name of Jesus. Let every secret concerning battles against our spirit be revealed in Jesus' name. We reject and release out the grip of infirmity in the name of Jesus. Every grip of infirmity, every grip of the spirit, today we reject you. We drink, God of Jesus, into the whole of our system in the name of Jesus. We pray, Lord God Almighty, that your fire protect, build around us the hedge of fire, we pray. Spirit of life, replace the spirit of death in the name of Jesus. Father God, we decree woe to the demonic vessel that the enemy will want to cause us spiritual injury. Father God Almighty, we cover aspects of our lives with your glory. Let your glory for every aspect of our lives in the name of Jesus. Let your angels encamp around us in the powerful name of Jesus. King of kings and Lord of lords, do what only you can do in our lives. We pray that you deliver us from every contrary desired realities of the ends to our minds. We nullify every dream that is contrary to the goodness and the mercies and the joy and the blessings and the peace you've declared and designed for us. Lord, we reject every dream that is conjuring and manifesting anything cancel death related dreams. We cancel everything that is not of life. We speak life into our lives. We pray, Lord, that you hide our lives in God, that our lives be hid in the bundle of life with the living God. Father God, restore and with our beneficial potentials. Lord, we pray that every spiritual attacker be paralyzed in the name of every spiritual attacker in the dream be paralyzed and let activities in our lives be made null and void in the name of Jesus. We retrieve our stolen virtues and blessings from dream stealers in the name of Jesus. Thieves in the dream, we retrieve our virtues and goodness and blessings in Jesus' name. Let all sick manipulations through dreams be dissolved in Jesus' name, we pray. Let all arrows, gunshots, wounds, harassment, opposition in dreams return to the sender in the name of Jesus. We reject every evil spiritual load placed on us through dreams in Jesus' name. All spiritual artifacts paraded against us in the dream be chained and returned to the senders in the name of Jesus. Purge our intestines and our blood from satanic foods and injections. Father, to break every evil covenant and initiation through dreams in Jesus' name, we disband all the hosts of darkness set against us in the name of Jesus. Every evil imagination and plan contrary to our lives to fail woefully in the name of Jesus. Every doorway and ladder to satanic invasion in our lives should be aborted by the blood of Jesus. Father God, in the name of Jesus, we lose our lives from curses, hexes, spells, witchments, and evil domination directed against us through dreams of Jesus. Every ungodly power holding down the God, release them today in the name of Jesus. Let all past satanic defeats in the dream be converted to

0: victory of Jesus. Let all tests in the dream be converted to tests in the name of Jesus. Let all trials in the dream be converted to tests in Jesus' name. Let all failures in the dream be converted to success in Jesus' name. Let all scars in the dream be converted to scars in Jesus' name. Let all bondage in the dream be converted to freedom in Jesus' name. Let all losses in the dream be converted to gains in Jesus' name. Let all opposition in the dream be converted to victory in Jesus' name. Let all weakness be converted to strength in Jesus' name. Let all negatives be converted to positive in Jesus' name. Lord, we release our lives from every infirmity introduced into our lives through Jesus' name. Let all attempts by the enemy to deceive things be failed woefully in Jesus' name. We reject, in the name of Jesus, every spiritual relation and trading with souls, with our emotions. We all, in Jesus' name, wash our spiritual eyes, ears, and mouth with the blood of Jesus. You answer by fire, O Lord God. You are the God who answered by fire. Answer by fire. Respond to every dream relation, every dream presentation. Respond, O Lord, the answer of fire. Answer by fire. Whenever any spiritual attacker comes against us, we pray, Lord, replace all satanic dreams with heavenly dreams and visions and divinely inspired dreams in Jesus' name. Hallelujah.
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3: 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Come and enjoy the anointed teaching ministry of Pastor Joshua Areogu. We believe God with you. God's dream for your life will certainly come to pass as you hear God's word and apply those in Jesus' name. Stay tuned and get blessed.
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5: Dear, thank you for this privilege we have to look into your word. We ask that as we look into your word, you cast beyond mere statements into the spirit of your truth. You inscribe these truths upon our hearts, bear them to our minds. You give us the strength we need, the grace, the discipline, and will to put them to practice in our daily lives. For in Jesus' mighty name we pray. Amen. And we're going to be looking at the higher purpose of essentially, you can title it, Why God Wants You and I to Be Rich. Why God wants you and I to be rich. The reasons blesses us. Number one, we understand God blesses us to finance his assignment on the earth as a child of God, to push his kingdom forward. Number two, for your responsibilities, your obligations as a human being. So if you have to take care of your children, your husband, take care of your wife, etc., your parents, your family members, your duties. And number three, for your enjoyment. We understand that. But the order is important. You must maintain that order of priority. God first, then everything after. So God first, then your obligations and responses, and then your enjoyment. And the best part is when God blesses you, you get enough for all three. More than enough. But the mistake you make is you want to put the cart before the horse and enjoy it before you do other things. Then you end up, you know, spoiling the process. Now, the next thing I was going to talk about is you have to ensure that there is no inferiority mindset when you're dealing with God. The blessings of God are robust and complete. If there's anything in you that wants to stay in a place where you are dependent on us or dependent on a system, either because you deep down you're lazy and you don't want to work to the level that you know wants you to work, you have to break that mindset. You have to break that mindset. There are some people that they believe that no matter what, it's some job need to break into what God has for them.

And over the past few weeks, gave us some understanding on why that can be the case. Your job is single avenue. There must be multiple. You must be willing to work. And how do you know what work to do? That leads us to the next point. You must receive the spirit of wisdom. Don't underestimate the impact and the role and the position that wisdom plays in the world wants to put in your hand. It's a mark of wisdom to ensure that your motives are clear. You see, if you find out any reason at all that you don't have the right heart, don't be silent about it. Come before God, bring it to the anointing. Because when you position yourself correctly, God can make your business, seeing businesses go from no one knows them to, and they call it in the world, they call it being viral. No one knew yesterday. By Tuesday, 1 million people know your business. You can receive that. But I'm getting somewhere. Because when the devil convinces you that the things of God need to take a long time, it's not paying attention. Tuesday, 50 million people know your business. You can receive that. But getting somewhere. Because when the devil convinces you that the things of God need to take a long time, it's someone who's not paying attention that thinks so. The world has gone past of God taking the time people say it will take. If God wants to bless you and make you a billionaire by stone ground service, the logistics for that are already in place. Yes or no? How many people have a business where they're selling something? Now, how much profit would you make if 100 million people bought from your business? See, some of you are already intimidated by the work you're going to have to fulfill that many orders. But I'm showing you something. God blessing you is not the problem. If you're out of position and if you're not ready to do the work, you have limited and unlimited. So when God's saying, I want to make this man wealthy, but the man doesn't open up a business that God can use to make him wealthy, what does God do? What does God do? How many people who have a 9-to-5 have ever received a random phone call from boss? You know what? I just like you very much. So I'm going to... So you know what? The profit for there, just keep it. How many CEOs are doing that? If God wants to bless you with that amount of money, you have to open up a window for so. Yes or no? Because if we're to say you should put out your faith for God to direct your CEO the entire profit of your company for the year, people have the faith for that. So it's important that we understand that, because this is the practical side. And helps you break forth into that now is yielding to the spirit of wisdom. Because the spirit of wisdom is where the practical side becomes clear. Because when you understand the spiritual, you understand the anointing side, the nitty-gritty day-to-day decision-making that will take you from where you are to a place where God bless you as quickly as he wants to bless you, it's the spirit of wisdom that come upon you for that. And one thing about the spirit of wisdom is it's very easy to compete with the spirit of wisdom. And there are many people who have things in their lives that are competing with the spirit of wisdom. Are you still struggling with quiet time? Are you still struggling with reading the Bible? These things are simple. But if you're failing on those points, you're violating and competing with the spirit of wisdom. Because when you open life by your carelessness, other spirits want to work with you. The spirit of poverty, it wants as many friends as possible. It's a very inverted spirit. So the spirit of poverty is looking for space for the spirit of poverty. So the only way you are going to ensure that is to be in control of what spirits are trafficking in your life. So if you're not serious about your spiritual life, if you're not taking your prayer life seriously, if you are getting busy and you don't have time to read your Bible, what are you doing? You are allowing the spirit of poverty, you are allowing the spirit of error, the spirit of bad events, of poor decision making. These are spirits that work with people who have time to pray. Because then they work and work and work, and then 2 years down the line, they have nothing to show you for it. And they're angry at the person who worked for 1 year, yielded to the voice of God, and is now in them. Because you have to remember that when God says do as he, if you don't do it, you can't blame him for not blessing. The woman, the cruse of oil, the instruction that came to her was simple. And what was that instruction? Borrow what? Not a few.

0: We don't know how few she borrowed because she ran out. So she said instruction. The Bible says, God will open the windows, pour out a blessing that you don't have enough room to receive it.
1: Becoming a member of God's special forces. Are you a believer who struggles between God and staying appealing to the world? Do you want to make national impact, but there are many distractions? Dear believer, it's time to wake up. 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Jesus. Sure, you've been touched by that explosive teaching of God's word. 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You can every Sunday at 7 a.m. and also on Wednesday by 5 o'clock in the evening, giving by the answer.
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This is the voice of Uche Igwe on the Super Headlines. I want to believe you've been having a good time with us. You know how we do it Monday to Saturday. 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If you're ready, let's go.

Once again, this is the voice of Uche Igwe. I will begin this with the Punch newspaper, and it has these lines. Ratau honors DSS DG for strategic intelligence, national security. Ratau honors DSS DG for strategic intelligence, national security. Talking about our union, Ratau Television Theatre Art Workers Union of Nigeria. Yeah, I'm also a member of that union. Okay, 7 killed, 19 rescued in Indian tunnel. Tunnel, that is a bad one. It's a sad one if you ask me. I saw the video yesterday. I couldn't believe it. 7 workers killed, 19 rescued in Indian tunnel accident. Indonesia to shut over 750 state-owned firms. President. Usher Poe. INEC begins distribution of sensitive materials. US-Iran crisis, 94 countries subsidize fuel as Nigerians pay more. Governorship poll. Police lockdown Osun, PIG, 30 CPs deployed. Governorship poll, lockdown Osun, DIG, 30 CPs deployed. The election will be taking place tomorrow in Osun State, so updates coming from the police. Yeah, that is a good one. 2027, Makinde picks ex-DSS DG, Daura, running mates, rallies opposition. State police bill. Presidency extends public submission to August 21. Bayana and Falcons World Cup. Edo records 70 child defilement cases. Fathers top offenders. Wow, I can't believe fathers, you know, doing stuff with their own daughter. Like, that is crazy. Edo records. Edo records 75.

defilement cases, father's top offenders. 2027, Abiodun Daniel trade fresh blows over political allegiance. If you just joined us, you're listening to newspaper headlines reaching you from Metro.7 FM, Lagos, Nigeria. We'll continue with the punching. So, oil dumping persists on Agege railway corridor. Debt clean up. Kidnap gang members arrested over 1.6 million AK-47 Pechin Kwara. Navy rescues 22 passengers from sea robbers in Cross River. Missing 3-year-old found dead. Suspect arrested in Delta. Woman arraigned over suspected 2.3 million fraud in Lagos. Two arrested with 150,000 Tramadol capsules in Adamawa. Collapsed plateau mining pits on lives. Edo records 70 child defilement cases, top offenders. Fake soldiers, 17 others arrested for car snatching, kidnapping. U.S.-Iran crisis, 94 countries subsidize fuel as Nigeria. Tinubu vows refinery revival, condemns wasteful operations. Police probe runway blockage. Hold 3 airpiece bosses. 2 PDP backs Adeleke for Osun election. PC demands arrest of DG's nephew killed. Party's trade accusations. Why I backed APC's Oyebanji over Adeleke Oyinlola. Photo: Atiku meets UK High Commission. Adeleke camp dismisses factional leaders and endorsement of APC candidates. Accord dismisses factional chairman's support for Osun APC governorship candidates. Akpabio, Akonde, others rally support for Oyebanji as APC concludes campaign. Kogi rejects 150 million naira presidential campaign signage fee. Man in Ambo t-shirt shares 1,000 naira notes to women ahead of Osun poll. Okay, facebook.com/metro977live. facebook.com/metro977live. 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Okay, and don't forget, you can also do that via WhatsApp. 0916-257-1214. 0916-257-214. 0916-257-1214. 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

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Okay, we're moving forward. Video: man in Ambo t-shirt shares 1,000 naira notes. Man in Lambo t-shirts shares 1,000 naira note ahead of Osun polls. And that video has been trending because I was online a few minutes ago and I saw the way people were talking about it. Like, oh, it's huge. It's huge online. You need to go online and see what I'm talking about. So, I mean, a lot of people are asking a lot of questions online right now, that if this is what we're seeing in Osun State, how is it going to be in 2027? Because this is what I can describe as, you know, 1,000 naira notes, like money is raining over there right now. And we just hope, you know, the right authorities, we just look into it. Because I know when we talk about vote buying, this is one of those things that we've been preaching about. And Nigerians are not finding it funny right now. So let's join hands together and see what we can do ahead of 2027, because we don't have any other country we can call our own. Nigeria belongs to every one of us. I will do everything possible to make it work. If it doesn't work, where are we going to go to? Which country is going to accommodate like over 200 million people? It's not going to be funny, you know? So let's do our best to see how we can, you know, it belongs to every one of us. I will do everything possible to make it work. If it doesn't work, where are we going to go to? Which country is going to act like over 200 million people? It's not going to be funny, you know? So let's to see how we can, you know, make this country better. For we have no other one, other country we can call our own, just there. So let's put all hands must be on deck and make it must work. Yeah. Because if you hear stories in the past how Nigeria worked and, you know, everything was fine. I just hope those good old days will come back and, you know, everybody will be happy, or everybody will be happier. Let me even use the word happier. So I'm looking forward to that. So we're moving forward. Let's look at the next one. This time around, I think we're done. So let's go take a look at the Vanguard newspaper. It has to do with what is trending. This is just like a trending topic right now. It has been in the news. So let's start off with this one if you're ready. Osun election. Factors that will lead Adeleke Oyebanji Salam others fate tomorrow. Nigeria's refineries will soon bounce back. Tinubu. Inside Nigeria's correctional freeing crisis rocks prisons. Oh my. Angry Ekolo Rivers. Bayelsa community survival as erosion swallows homes. Hawking. Why we defy FCTA to sell in Abuja streets. Nigeria's refineries will soon bounce back. Tinubu. My chairman, sir, how big extortion have become new normal at airports? Chairman, sir, how begging extortion have become new normal at airports? Inside Nigeria's centers, freeing crisis rocks prisons. Osun election factors that will decide Adeleke Oyebanji Salam others fate tomorrow. South Africa beat Nigeria 2-1 to end Super Falcons World Cup hopes. Ignored warnings before backing Gbenga down signed it in 2023, Abiodun. Two African countries qualify for 2027 Women World Cup playoffs. Police mopped up 34 illegal webshoe ahead of poll. False PRO. You may also want to go check out this one. ADC slams Tinubu for Fadawusi's kill a cult party member's rock. Osun poll, police, military, INEC belong to APC. Atiku. Cross River pegs per campaign ads at 150 million naira. Governors, 100 million naira. Retract your humble poll, police, military, INEC don't belong to APC. Cross River pegs presidential campaign ads at 150 million naira.

governors, 100 million naira. Retract your harmful state, apologize to Osho people. Obi tells Fadawsi Abeke to IGP. Arrest, prosecute Osho senator over alleged threats to kill Accord members. One vote. Will Nigerians vote with their stomach? One vote. Will Nigerians vote with their stomach? That is an editorial you want to go check out if you wish. Okay, we're moving field, taking a look at the Vanguard newspaper. Osho election meets the candidate, their strengths, weakness. My chairman's how begging extortion have become new normal at airports. Nigeria fails physical transparency second year, US reports. Osho election. Najim Salam. Strengths, weakness. Osho election. Oyebanji. Strengths, weakness. Osho election. Governor Adeleke. Strengths, weakness. Osho election. Accord presidential candidate backs APC's Oyebanji. Tinubu assures Osho voters of adequate security for Saturday. Street hawking. Why would the FCTA to sell on Abuja streets? Police officer killed as suspected armed header park checkpoint in Benue. Police arrest 10-year-old boy stuffed in sack. Two suspects arrested. Rate of surrenders by terrorists rise to 213% in 1 week. Military. Kidnappers gala. Fulani Hausa Kogi victims recount ordeal. Okay, let's look at the Sun newspaper. Metro 97. Check us out on Facebook. 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You may also want to do that. WhatsApp 0916-257-1214. 0916-257-1214. 0916-257-1214. Do that right away. Okay, we have the Sun newspaper. Okay, let's quickly take a look at the Sun newspaper. Makinde picks former DSS DG Daura as running mate. Tax unbarred to launch till of rights. Taxpayers bill of obligations. NRC trains locomotive and pilots to actualize reforms. Rights. Taxpayers' Bill of Rights obligations. NRC trains locomotive engine pilots to actualize reforms. FG strengthens Nigeria-China logistics partnership to boost trade investment. Terminal operators urge to purchase equipment for speedy evacuation of containers by rail. As 2027 campaign begins, Tinubu, Atiku, Obi face tough questions. Makinde picks former DSS DG Daura as running mates. Okay, facebook.com/Metro977Live. 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Now we take a look at the New Telegraph newspaper. If you're ready, let's go. It has some interesting headlines you do not want to miss. By the way, my name is Uche Igwe, and I've got Charity Igedosa, my producer, right here in the studio with me. NGX sheds 613 billion naira as ASI falls 0.39%. Okay, I think this has some commercial undertone. Everything here has to do with business. CIBN youth empowerment key to economic growth. CBN's review of discount window restrictions will support money market depths. Dr. Awele making Nigeria proud in the

literary word. It is my responsibility to make refineries work, Tinubu tells New Peng. Bola Mohammed emerges APM national leader, backs Makinde. Keyamo convinces emergency meeting to resolve aviation sector disputes. It is my responsibility to make refineries work, Tinubu tells New Peng. So keep your comments coming in. 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Oberuru congratulates Eswa Thompson on Commonwealth fencing gold. 2027 WWC playoffs. Olokpa Day charges Super Falcons ahead of South Africa. Oh, they already crushed. Let's take some entertainment gist. Rita Edochie vows to face Judy Austin in courts. Veteran Nigerian actress Rita Edochie has said she's ready to meet Judy Austin Falcons ahead of South Africa. Oh, they already crushed. Let's take some entertainment gist. Rita Edochie vows to face Austin in courts. Veteran Nigerian actress Rita Edochie has said she's ready to meet Judy Austin in court following ₦1 billion defamation lawsuit. A New Telegram had earlier reported that Judy Austin filed against Rita Edochie. Mercy Chinwo draws thousands in Suriname, South America for powerful ninth. Mercy Chinwo draws thousands in Suriname, South America for power of worship. Why sends Janet some gospel to... Okay. I think this is kind of old. It is old. 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Facebook, you're going to find these headlines available there. All you need to do is to leave your comment and we will be taking your comment very shortly. Today is the 14th day in the month of August 2026. 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Charity Igedosa in the building, talking about my producer. Let's go take a look at the nation's newspaper. Okwebelo redeploys suspended commissioner. Lawmaker talks urgents on integrity. Reps panel demands urgent on Billy Gaz. Supage or Didi oil spill. Edo recorded 70 defeats in 7 months. INEC, Osun governorship election will be transparent. Nation's refineries will work, be profitable, president assures. Election sensitive materials arrive CBN in Odu. Yabo raises concern over alleged plans against her. I have more hits than Davido, says Portable. Think these are old stuff. So moving forward, let's go check next one, the Daily Post. 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WhatsApp 0916-257-1214. 0916-257-1214. More Nigerian filling stations reduce fuel pump price. More Nigerian filling stations reduce fuel pump prices. 2027 Makinde picks DFS DG as rates. Abia government bans bicycle operators. Okay, tricycle operators on selects. Abia government bans tricycle operators selected routes. Transfer. Osimhen, Arteta's list of strikers to sign for Arsenal. 2027 Women's World Cup. Two Africans confirmed for Inter Confederation. Osun election. 1.9 million eligible voters set for Saturday's poll. INEC.

are showing election 1.9 million PVCs, 1.91 million collected, INEC. Oshima, Kwara CP charges deployed personnel on discipline neutrality. Oshigoba Amoteko hunters not part of election security. FPRO. Oyo local government election, 8 candidates drag party to court over alleged plans to conduct fresh primary. Oshun election, expelled members of election security. FPRO. Oyo local government election, APM candidates drag port over alleged plans to conduct fresh primary. Oshun election, expelled members, Accord reacts to Imunolem's endorsement of APC's oil. Super Falcons lose to South Africa, fail to qualify for 2027 World Cup. EPL, Maresca to sign two Chelsea players, Man City. NPFL, Okechukwu is shooting stars on two-year deal. Transfer, Madrid put two players up for sale. 2027 Women's World Cup, two African teams confirmed for our Confederation playoffs. NNPC, I have accepted assets, liability, refinery will work. Tinubu, reject political pressure to overturn revolution in Nigeria. Reinsurance, Nikon licenses, carry to Oyedele. Oshun Adeleke never bought me a car, ex-governor Oyinlola. Abia guns tricycle operators on selected routes. UN decries Taliban actions against Afghan women, girls. Customs boss charges Kwara officers on professionalism. ISWAP ambush military, gun down four soldiers, several others injured. Stakeholders decry rising child malnutrition in Niger for stronger actions. Major fire disaster averts Tara community as tanker detaches from truck. Fire God School Hostel in Plateau. Police rescue stolen newborn. Arrest 11 suspects in Benue. Customs dismisses allegations of smuggling surge. Revenue leakage. Two dead with 150,000 Tramadol capsules in Adamawa. Benue police recover abducted new baby and suspects. Yabo Ju alleged detractors making malicious plot against her. Benja season 11. Housemates win first wager 3 weeks after premiere. Actress Regina Chukwu at Latif. More Bing Pays triplet Thanksgiving. It's not Tinubu. Femi Kuti reveals Nigeria's blame. Comedy not supposed to be intelligent. Josh too funny defends Oludo uprising. Reactions to Baba Jesha's performance during church service. Facebook.com/Metro977Live. 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Very shortly, I'll go check out your messages that have dropped. You've just joined us. You're listening to Newspaper Headlines reaching you from Metro 97, Lagos. This is Uche, and of course, I've got you in the building. Together, we're bringing you the best on Newspapers. Oshun decides, and now we're taking a look at the leadership. Oshun decides all you need to know about tomorrow's goal. Varsity Dawn asks accountants to embrace human resource accounting. Retiring director seeks pension reform, employment review for civil service. Oshun election, Amnesty International to you. Father Osi as example, name, shame across 150 countries. Media trial against our acts aimed at conviction in court of public opinion. NLC, TUC demand 500 naira. Okay, that is an old stuff. Okay, let me go start taking your messages and look at some political news or do we do entertainment gist? Okay. Zainab Al-Khali, the woman who Northern Nigerian women are literacy or literary voice. Video of police officers allegedly dragging man military uniform

sparks questions in us. On show 11, Amnesty International to use Father Osi as example, name shame across 150 countries. Be neutral since Akwa Ibom police contingent ahead of Osi poll. On show poll, ADC blames Tinubu for Father Osi's kill accord members remark. On show 2026, parties make last minute poll. Okay. Let me go take some of your messages that I've dropped, then I'll come back to more news updates. By the way, if you've just joined us, you're listening to Metro 97.7 FM Lagos. This is News Super Headlines, and my name is Uche Igwe. I go by the appellation, the doctor. Of course, I've got Charity Igedosa in the building. Now, we start off with this one from WhatsApp. Good morning, Metro FM crew. What a country. Over 50,000 police men deployed to Osun State because of governorship election. My question is, what now happens to the duty post of these policemen before their deployment to Osun State? All we need is to strengthen our institution and make it stronger than individual politicians. Countries of the world vote at ease without deployment of numberless security personnel to monitor election. I appeal to INEC to make South election free and fair. Benjamin from shooting that one. Then I got this one. It reads, good morning. Thanks for the news super headlines being writing to us concerning things happening variously. That's from Ayonwale Street, Ijayo Jokuru. I also got this one, and it reads, beautiful weekend to all Nigerians abroad. Osun poll, I want to know whether the governor that went to Osun, especially Governor Okpebolo, did they obtain clearance from Governor Adeleke before entering Osun State? Because that is what Governor Okpebolo told Mr. Peter Obi, that he, Mr. Obi, must tell him before entering Edo State. Nigerians, can we see how the money given to governors are spent? Money is going to rain in Osun State election and not the people. Nigerians, very big mess since APC came on board in 2015. Things have turned upside down. Oh God, the rise and trouble though that are troubling Nigerians. Mayor from Ikotun Igbe sent in that one. Good Metro FM, Uche Charity, happy weekend to you all. Governorship poll, police lockdown of Osun State presuppose that election in Nigeria are warfare than a periodical move to change guards, particularly one that is bad and not people friendly. This excessive deployment of security agents in Osun could have been a warfare than a periodical move to change government, particularly one that is bad and not people friendly. This excessive deployment of security agents in Osun could have been plagued towards the fight of insecurity in the country, as what the security agents are doing in Osun State could be passed as mere celebration of laziness, sitting on lazy man's easy chairs. Let electorates and Osun State indigenous and indigenous people decide, as whatsoever happens in Osun State remains a state of how it will be in 2027. High time Nigerian electorate got ready for 2027, as when evil prevails and impious men bear sway, then the post of honor becomes a private station. That is what is happening in Osun State. On Ratau interface with DSS, high time when evil prevails and impious men bear sway, then the post of honor becomes a private station. That is what is happening in Osun State. On Ratau interface with DSS, high time Nigerian journalists braced up to actualize the purpose of Section 222, that is Section 22 Constitution 1999, as amended by holding the government accountable to the popularized multi-dimensional

Association of Nigerians 18 Sounds. I humbly submit the desk of Dr. Ugo Osuji first. Good morning, Uche Igwe and other FM crew. A few days ago, former governor of Osun State under Oyinlola Olagusoye endorsed APC candidate in quick succession. Dr. Olusola Saraki, a former governor of state under PDP, also endorsed Accord candidate Splinters of PDP, busy endorsing other political parties' candidates instead of promoting theirs. Nigerian LD, Funshua Adeyelu from Baroa Aja. Okay, thank you, Funshua. Good morning, Uche. I am embarrassed. A well-meaning Nigerian is embarrassed with what's going on in Osun State. How many people have already been killed? This is no longer an election. It is war. And it follows when the man at the helm of affairs says it's fair in politics. Do these people concerned about the bad image they give to the outside world? Why our politicians incorrigibly bad like this? Tinubu is not going to give Nigeria free, fair and credible election, and INEC is no longer in the equation. Rather, corrupts and desperados politicians have hijacked and captured our national institutions. Nigerians should bizz up for Tinubu challenge in 2027. Pascal from Ikeja. FM, Steve Ikeja from Maryland. Nobody should take Mark Inversley. He's surreptitiously working for Tinubu. Campaign is here. The issue of bringing back the closed refinery is now the new campaign slogan for the president. It won't work. Nigerians know better. Steve Kelly from Maryland. And only subsidize what you have. Have enough of. Nigerian government can't subsidize fuel for its citizens because none of our refineries are working. That is why one can see that even in Iran, where there is war, there still is fuel for their citizens. What we have in Nigeria is continual promises from APC's government regarding our refineries working. Promises all the time. May God help us. Osun State election would come up tomorrow. It is only God and INEC would know who would come out winners. If free and fair, I blame our coach for Super Falcons dropping out of the competition. For his gambling with our good players, Iduma Puzom Surileri. Good morning, Metro FM. Well done. Well done work. Okay, on 30 CP deployed and 15,000 police operatives with you during the poll. My question is, election or Osun State? U.S. is 94 countries subsidize fuel as Nigerians pay more. God should help us. My name is Moses from Egbeda. God bless Metro FM. God bless Nigeria. Okay. Good morning, Metro FM crew. Thank God it's Friday. Please tell Tinubu and his government that we Nigerians are tired of these meaningless paper headlines every day. Just look at Osun State because of it. Thank you, Oracle from Orile. Good morning, Metro FM crew. Uche, the Osun election is going to be between intellects and entertainment, judging from Tuesday town hall meeting. Further is not on the ballot. Adeleke should better focus on tomorrow's election. Fortify his polling units and votes count. Let the best candidate win, Biko Oyedeji Raf from Owuru. Good morning, Uche. It's a shame to see those calling others other religion, but imagine seeing their young ladies in a large number collecting dirty money from politicians. Now, who are the infidel in the mirror? Anderson Mitoki. Refinery will work. Another tales by moonlight in preparation for 2027 election. When large number collecting dirty money from the politicians. Now, who are the

infidel in the mirror. Anderson from Turkey. Refinery will work. Another tales by moonlight in preparation for 2027 election. When will APC turn up this deception? This is why they will not allow us to have free and fair elections. Good morning, Metro FM. Half from Satellite Town in Lagos. Chiamaka, thank you. Happy Friday. Okay, Friday, Metro FM crew. Onya from Lagos. ICPC is not enough to, you know, discover ghost workers in federal agencies' payroll, which is no longer news. Go further, prosecute and jail culprits, for it will reduce the abnormality. Ratal Dono, honoring DSS DG amid growing insecurity, is fine. How has the mighty fallen South Africa ending Super Falcons' chances of appearing at the next World Cup should be investigated. Something must have gone wrong. Maybe it could be corruption. Ninja, my Quantiri, I hail thee. Okay. Steve Omar Ofozo from Command Ikpaja. Good morning, Uche and Charity. On the state of the nation, in just one day, a governorship election in Osun, all the security agents have been assembled. The DIG sees and rest. Sadly, at the end, it will be fairy tales of rigging in all forms. Okay, just two. Which one am I taking right now? Okay. At the end, it will be fairy tales of rigging in all forms. Ironically, terrorists are rowing in Benue, Plateau, Niger, and other parts of the country, but with no security to help out the ugly situation. However, I maintain that until Nigeria is totally and sincerely restructured for truth to be operational, or let all federating nationalities peace go their different ways, the desired genuine peace and unity, progress and development will remain a mirage. No one should expect anything good in a land flowing with blood of innocent souls, hardship and poverty, while we continue with normal lives, pretending all is well, just thinking a lot, as a stitch in time saves nine. Take it or leave it. Thank you. Good morning, Metro FM crew. When your president said all is fair and square in politics, it is to say snatch it, grab it, and run with it. That is what is plain Osun State. Why will you use EFCC to seize a candidate at this crucial time? Why have you turned that peaceful state to a gangster paradise? Because you want to turn it to a one-party state so that you can manipulate 22 elections for yourself. But because of uproar, your president reversed it by unfreezing it. Damage control, and you ask where is the independence of INEC? It is a shame. The worst of us is ruling the best of us. Truly, there was a country. Lekon sent in that Lagos. Okay. Olami Lekon, thank you. com/Metro977Live. Let me go check out some of your messages via. I want to believe you have sent some messages. And don't forget that 7 o'clock, we shall link you up with the network service where you'll be linked to the network news. And if you've just joined us, you'll listen to Metro 97.7 FM because this is the voice of Uyugwe. I'm here with Charity Igedosa talking about my producer. And I'm glad you're there listening to us because whatever we do it just for you. Because if you were not there, it wouldn't have made any sense. It is making a lot of sense because you've been with us on Metro 97.7 FM. We're here to, you know, entertain you, educate you, and of course, give you all the best. Okay, from Facebook. Okay, that is obvious. I state. Good morning, gentlemen of the press. Nigeria's will find out soon bounce back. Tinubu, good to hear. But we'll leave. Dr. Mrs. Uma Olebara from Uwere. This election is a defining moment for the people of Osun State. Let the people be allowed to vote candidate of their choice. It's not a do or die affair, not a physical warfare. It's

fair, transparent, and peaceful election. We don't want. Also, Francis from Omega, Amagunze in Enugu State. Good morning, my people in the studio, and keep us, keep up with the good work. Mr. President should revitalize Nigeria's refineries and even build new ones. Enough of all these empty promises. May God help us. Good morning, Metro FM. 30 CP for Osun election, a fighting war. Now, how many of deployed, how many deployed to North to fight insecurity in a while? A whole call for democratic participation from the president. Free voting is the cornerstone of candidate election. Security agencies must guarantee that assurance. Thank you. Let me go back to WhatsApp. We're rounding off. Yeah. Please don't send more messages because we're joining network service. Good morning to you, studio. The election in Osun State will come and go, and the state will remain. My advice to the indigents of Osun is to go and cast their votes to whoever they wish to. For okay, Wasu from Ikorodu, thank you so much. Okay, we joined the network service very short. It's been Uche Igwe here with Charity Egedosa. Thank you so much for messages, the SMS, Facebook message, WhatsApp message. Thank you.

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1: It's 7 o'clock. This is the network service of Radio Nigeria. Good morning and thank you for joining us on the... I am Rachel Bola. This morning I'll be reading with...
2: Ovieuje. Let's begin with the headlines. Presidency pledges to publish utilization of fuel subsidy regime.
3: Fresh subsidy could be gone. And today, to the benefit of our great country, I will soon publish the utilization of what it is.
2: House of Representatives demands action on gas seepage. Federal government seeks stronger security coordination.
4: Key security are essential elements. In fact, they are the building blocks of big development that can happen anywhere.
2: Nigeria and China an aquatic products protocol. The commentary today is on the Peri Youth Skills Opposition against academic degree.
1: 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Now the news in detail. President Bola Tinubu has assured Transport Workers Union of immense benefit of his admission. He stated this at the presidential villa when he received the delegation of NUPENC led by its president, Mr. Solomon Oladiti.
2: The Nigeria Governors Forum, in collaboration with the World Bank, Human Capital Development and the Ministry of Budget and Economic Planning, has reaffirmed the commitment of all state governors to make early childhood development a strategic priority in the Human Capital Development Agenda. The Director General of the Fund, Dr. Latif Shitu, stated this at the Northwest Zonal Consultative Workshop on Early Childhood Development in Abuja. He described investment in early years as an investment in Nigeria's health, education, productivity and economic development. Dr. Shitu emphasized the need for coordinated multi-sectoral to early childhood development, noting that no single ministry, department or agency could independently provide all the interventions required for children to thrive. The Director General, represented by the Director of Media and Strategic Communications, Malam Yunusa Abdullahi, urged relevant stakeholders together towards shared outcomes for children while encouraging states to develop plans that reflect their specific needs, institutional realities and available resources.
1: The Nigeria Correctional Service FCT Command has presented tests

0: certificates to 243 inmates of the Medium Security Custodial Center Kuje, Abuja, following their successful training and assessment in 11 vocational skills. The certified trades include carpentry, tailoring, laundry, poultry, leatherwork, fisheries, steam and candle making, weaving, hairdressing, bricklaying, and solar installation. The ceremony also features skills exhibition showcasing products made by inmates from the three custodial centers under the FCT command. In a welcome address, the Controller of Corrections, FCT Command, Christopher Peter Jen, said the programs were designed to provide inmates with education, vocational skills, and other interventions needed to facilitate rehabilitation and eventual reintegration into the society. The Controller General of Corrections, Sylvester Nwakuche, represented by the Deputy Controller General of the Corrections, overseeing the Directorate of Inmate and Productivity, Nicholas Obiako, described the as a celebration of transformation, hope, dignity, rehabilitation, and second chance.
1: The Independent National Electoral Commission, INEC, has distributed sensitive electoral materials ahead of Saturday's governorship election in Osun State. The materials, which include ballot papers, result sheets, and other sensitive election documents, were distributed at about midnight and monitored by relevance. Shortly after the distribution, vehicles conveying the materials departed respective local government areas across the state. The movement of the materials was carried out under tight security, with security personnel accompanying the vehicles to destinations. While speaking on the distribution, INEC National Supervising Commissioner Professor Kunle Ajayi said the process was delayed due to printing of ballot papers. Professor Ajayi explained that the reprinting is necessary following a court judgment directing INEC to include the Social Democrats DP governorship candidate on the ballot paper.
2: To Nigeria, uplifting the people and uniting the nation.
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0: You're still tuned. As we earlier reported, President Bola Tinubu has told Workers Union of immense benefit of his administration. He stated this presidential filler when he received the delegation of NUPENG led by its president, Mr. Salimon Oladiti. Zacchaeus Babalola reports that the president says his administration will soon publish the utilization of the fuel subsidy regime.
5: President Bola met Tinubu, lauded Labour and key stakeholders for their collaboration and cooperation, defending the decision's difficult reforms, highlighting the removal of the petrol subsidy push toward long-term national infrastructure. During a high-level engagement from the party strategic meeting at the Pretoria Villa, the president emphasized both decision to end the first subsidy was necessary for the economic survival country.
6: The ordinary people receiving salary at the federal government regularly, it affects all the market women and us, but is through perseverance, endurance, and good that we can bring about a relief of a born baby in a pregnancy. You see the joy of life it is, the most painful, but the joy is everlasting and long. And I promise you, you will enjoy better Nigeria.
5: He noted that his administration will soon publish a comprehensive breakdown detailing the position of the revenue generated from the policy shift
6: and the threat of possible strike and something.

0: penalties. You may strike all you want, but for subsidy. And today, to the benefit of our great country, I will soon publish the utilization of what it is.
1: Addressing criticisms surrounding the plight of ordinary citizens, argued that government reforms directly benefit the populace through strengthened public reforms. He stressed that effective economic management goes beyond rhetorics, describing it as a system of financial planning and research that required careful planning. Minister of Information Orientation, Mohammed Idris, commended the union for recognizing those efforts and not stress of the economy.
2: It is not common that you find trade unions come back to the president and say, go for what you have done. I think this is an uncommon situation. All that when the leadership of the NLC came to you sometime last year or 2 years ago, when you approved the increase of wages for the Nigerian workers.
1: Responding, the president of Peng, Salman Oladiti, said the union will continue to support president's developmental programs.
3: Your administration has turned this into massive construction sites. Everywhere you go, you see people are working very seriously. For a member, a good road is different between arriving home safely and never arriving at all. A first stretch of rehabilitated and constructed means fevered accident spillage, fever, lives lost.
1: Comrade Salman Oladiti pledged the union maximum cooperation to government programs and policies. From the opposition Villa Abuja, Zakios Babalola, Radio Nigeria.
4: The House of Representatives Committee on South-South Development Commission has demanded urgent action to end gas seepage in Bile Community, River State, and oil spill affecting the Federated Community in Delta State. The committee chairman, Mr. Julius Pondi, made the demand in Abuja during a stakeholders' engagement on the Bile gas seepage and legislative hearing on the Odidi oil spill. Mr. Opondi, the incidents had exposed residents of the oil-producing region to prolonged environmental hazards without satisfactory and timely resolution. On the audit, Mr. Pondi said the committee will investigate the incident, which had reported continued for more than 5 months. Presenting National Oil Spill Detection and Response Agency, NOSDRA's technical findings, the agency's representative, Dr. Yusuf Rigasa, said investigation established what he described as multi-point subsurface gas sampling on several locations in Bile, including the premises of government and secondary school. The Secretary General of the Bile Kingdom Chief's Council, Chief Luckyman Igbila, expressed concern that despite the seriousness of the situation, the community had not been given copies of investigation reports produced by the regulatory agency.
5: The Senate Public Accounts summoned the Federal Ministry of Finance and the Nigerian National Petroleum Company Limited, NNPCL, to appear before REIT next Monday to respond to financial queries raised in the 2021-2023 oil and gas audit report by the Nigeria Extractive Industry Transparency Initiative. This follows responses elicited from the Permanent Secretary of the Ministry of Finance, Mr. Raymond Omachi, during interrogation by the committee on several financial queries raised in the NATI audit findings. One of the queries raised against the ministry by NATI is that in 2021, the sum of $722.6 million was paid to NNPC by the Nigeria Liquefied Natural Gas as dividends and interest earned by the Federation, but was neither remitted to the Federation account nor properly accounted for. The issue raised in the NATI report is that in 2021, none of the local refineries was operational, despite the 200 billion naira spent on them, of which the ministry could not provide answers, just as it could not provide answers about the $221.283 million overhead costs incurred by the National Petroleum Event Management Services in 2021. While responding to queries, the Permanent Secretary, Federal Ministry of Finance, Mr. Raymond Omachi, said the ministry was not directly involved in all the dealings or transactions, and that the agencies involved, particularly the NNPCL, has not been forthcoming in terms of accurate records to enable the ministry have clear pickings. The committee chairman, Senator Ibrahim Nkwobo, represented Gombe North, insisted that the NNPCL should be made to be at the session with Ministry of Finance over the issues to enable the committee its duties.
4: The federal government has urged Nigerians in the diaspora to move beyond remittances and channel their resources, expertise, and networks into structured investment that can drive the country's economic transformation. The chairman of NIDCAM, Mrs. Abike Davirerewa, who made the call at Nigeria-Canada Diaspora Economic Conference in Toronto, described the Nigeria as an untapped economic resource and challenged Nigeria

0: abroad to investors, support small and medium enterprises, mentor young entrepreneurs, and contribute to national development. She stressed that Nigeria remained open for business and urged participants to move from discussions to concrete investments. Of Trade and Investment, Dr. Jumoke Oduwole said the government was making long-term investments in manufacturing, agro-processing, technology, energy, healthcare, infrastructure, and export-oriented businesses. Zamfara State Governor Daud Alawal also encouraged Nigerians in the diaspora to take greater investment risk, announcing that three companies had expressed interest in investing more than $250 million in the state's lithium sector.
1: The Independent Corrupt Practices and Other Related Commission, ICPC, has called for the institutionalization of stronger governance systems to prevent corruption, saying Nigeria's economic stability, transparency, accountability and effective communication. Chairman of the Commission, made the call while delivering a keynote address at the 4th Economic Confidential Lecture held in Abuja. On the theme, Anti-Corruption Reforms, Economicity and Effective Communication, Dr. Aliyu said corruption remains one of the greatest goals to national development because it diverts public resources, critical sectors such as education, healthcare, infrastructure, and social. Dr. Aliyu stressed that while investigation and prosecution remain important, preventing corruption through stronger institutions and improved public systems, because it diverts public resources from critical sectors such as education, healthcare, infrastructure, and social welfare. Dr. Aliyu stressed that while investigation and prosecution remain important, preventing corruption through stronger institutions and improved public systems was more than sustainable and cost-effective.
2: To ensure that these corrupt practices are minimized. When you come down to ICPC, we have a lot of preventive measures, which has to do with ethical integrity, compliance scorecard, corruption risk assessment, student study review, and other innovations which we have, constituency analytic project tracking, in order to see that how can we prevent these corrupt practices from happening. Prevention is better.
1: The Minister of Information and National Orientation, Mohammed Idris, represented by the Director General Voice of Nigeria, Malam Jibrin Dache,
2: in order to see that how can we prevent this corrupt practice happening. Prevention is better.
1: The Minister of Information and National Orientation, Mohammed Idris, represented by the Director General Voice of Nigeria, Jibrin Dache, said the fight against corruption must go beyond arrests and prosecutions to building institutions where accountability was embedded in government systems. Publisher of Economic Confidentials, Yushao Shuaib, said the event was organized as part of efforts strengthening governance through transparency, accountability, and effective public engagement. The event brought together government officials, media professionals, academics, and communication experts to examine the role of integrity and strategic communication in national development.
0: The federal government has reached support for the University of Abuja's drive to establish Africa's first university aimed at equipping students with entrepreneurial skills and creating more jobs for young Nigerians. The Director General of the Small and Medium Enterprises Development Agency of Nigeria, SMEDEN, Charles Odi, made the commitment at the dual launch of the initiative in Abuja. Odi, represented by SMEDEN official Charity Abba, said the Enterprise University concept will prepare not only to seek jobs after graduation, but also to establish businesses and create employment opportunities for others.
3: As yet, we are focused on fostering a culture of entrepreneurship through various activities. Promotion of enterprise networking, cluster formation, cooperative society, as we are open to this initiative to collaborate with the investment in the development of Nigerian economy.
0: The director of the Center for Entrepreneurship Development and Student Mentorship in this institution, Professor Adeniran Ariyo, and Country Director of the Science Ambassadors Foundation, Mrs. Nnaabu Guchi, called for greater support from government agencies, development partners, and the private sector. They said collaboration among stakeholders will help build a university where knowledge translates into value, innovation drives enterprise development, and businesses create sustainable jobs.
4: We are having a direct shift from university just producing people who want to get employed, or producing people who will be employed out of labor.
5: People who did fisheries, who are supposed to help build an ecosystem, to have access to quality feed, are being entitled to different sectors that does not translate to the skill that they learn. And we are excited to see that a good number of them that represented the bulk of the body. Our aim is to see mission translate to money.
0: Participants, including Elvis Naomi and Bolu Watife Ogunloye, expressed appreciation for the opportunity, saying they will apply the knowledge acquired to establish businesses and contribute positively to their communities. The event

0: has the theme Innovative Agriculture as Tool for Sustainable Enterprise Growth and Youth Employment.
1: The Agroclimatic Resilience in Semi-Arid Landscapes Agricel Project, collaboration with the Zamfara State Ministry of Environment and Natural Resources, intensified community sensitization ahead of the implementation of a 5.6-kilometer Bulka Erosion Control Project in Gusau. State Project Coordinator of Agricel, Nasiruddin Bello, said this during a sensitization program organized for residents, community leaders, youths, women, and other stakeholders in the affected communities in the state capital. Aminu Dalha to complete the report.
2: The Agricel project coordinator in state, Nasiruddin Bello, explained that the engagement was the final sensitization exercise before commencement of the project aimed at educating affected communities on compensation, relocation, and the new vacant areas designated for the work. According to him, the project involved the construction of a dry net channel from the federal center Gusau to the Gusau River to address recurring flooding, reduce the loss of lives and property along the corridor.
3: We invited specialists from Ahmadu Bello University Department of Geography. It saves lives, property. It adds value also to the properties that are directly affected. After this has been done, their properties are...
2: Nasiruddin Bello expressed optimism that the project, once completed, will provide a long-term solution with an expected lifespan of about 100 years. The executive chairman of Zamfara State Environmental Protection and Enforcement Agency, Mohamed Zengina Abdullahi, urged residents to stop dumping refuse and other waste material into dry net channels to prevent flooding and protect lives and property.
4: Our people are out there pushing dirt and waste, polluting bags and what have you, into drainages.
2: Residents to stop dumping refuse and other waste material into dry net channels to prevent flooding and protect lives and property.
4: Our people are out the habit of pushing dirt and waste, polluting bags and what have you, into drainages, which blocks the drainage. And immediately when comes, flooding will occur.
2: The Agricel gender-based violence officer, Rabia Abdullahi Nahuchi, warned contractors that will handle the project against sexual exploitation, abuse, harassment, discrimination, and other forms of misconduct in host communities.
5: They are there purposely to work, not interfere with the community, and they are not to engage with any sexual activities. The Agricel project will not take it lightly.
2: During the program, there was questions and answers session in Gusau. Amin Dalhatu, Radio Nigeria.
0: The Nigeria Customs Service, August 1 Command, says it has intensified anti-smuggling operations to protect local agriculture and support the federal government's food security policy. The acting Customs Area Controller, Mr. Oladapo Afeni, who announced this at a news briefing in Idorogo, said the command had intercepted smuggled goods with a duty paid value at 3.557 billion naira. He said the interception at large tons of foreign rice, bags of fertilizer as well as petroleum products, clothing, cosmetics and other prohibited goods from penetrating the country's economy will help to strengthen the agricultural sector, public health and local investment. Mr. Feni also said more than 32,000 sacks and parcels of hard drugs and harmful substances intercepted by the command had been handed over to the National Drugs Law Enforcement Agency NDLEA, Idiroko Special Command. After taking delivery of the items, Commander of the NDLEA, Mr. Adewale Fagbonhun, applauded the Nigeria Customs for the seizures and pledged stronger interagency collaboration to tackle smuggling and prevent the circulation of illicit drugs in the country.
1: The Nigeria Geological Survey Agency, NGSA, has recommended the expansion of the capacity of the agency's monitoring network as part of measures to strengthen the nation's earthquake monitoring and preparedness. The Director General of the agency, Professor Olusegun Ige, stated this during a news briefing in Abuja on the recent earth tremor felt in parts of the Federal Capital Territory, saying that it was a low-magnitude micro-event that poses no threat

0: opinion, or cracks on the wall, or cracks on the road. And that also goes to believe how low and how negligible the magnitude of this occurrence was.
1: The Director General, however, recommended some significant measures to government and stakeholders in view of the repeated occurrences of tremors in parts of the country, to include the expansion of the agency's monitoring station and that of the Ministry of Solid Minerals, take regulatory action to involve private operators in the monitoring effort.
0: The Ministry of Solid Minerals should mandate all quarry and mines operators

0: On the question whether the drilling of borehole contributed to the tremor, the Director General said borehole drilling could only cause agitation on the earth but not tremor, and urged people to disabuse their minds from such beliefs.
1: It's 24 minutes past 7. You're listening to the news on the network service of Radio Nigeria. In the headlines, Presidency has pledged to publish utilization of fuel subsidy regime. House of Representatives has demanded action on gas seepage. Still to come, federal government seeks stronger security coordination. Nigeria and China sign aquatic products protocol. Plus sports, commentary, cyberscope, newspaper headlines and weather forecast. Stay with us.
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7: Money and the Economy is back with up-to-speed, intelligent reports and in-depth analysis of financial events within and outside Nigeria.
8: As far as the central bank is concerned, we are moving to a very aggressive regulatory environment. 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
8: We are bearing the interests of all Nigerians in view with any decisions we are taking.
7: 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Our drama crew.
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0: The Minister of Information and National Orientation, Alhaji Mohammed Idris, has reaffirmed the federal government's commitment to strengthening coordination among security agencies, government institutions, communities and citizens to promote peace, security and national development. The minister stated this when the special advisor to the President on Homeland Security, retired Major General Adeyinka Famadio, paid him a visit in Abuja. Alhaji Idris welcomed the visit and described the engagement as an important opportunity to deepen understanding of the mandate of the newly established Office of the Special Advisor to the President on Homeland Security and strengthen collaboration in communicating security policies and initiatives to Nigerians. He stressed that Nigeria's security challenges could not be addressed through military action alone, but required closer collaboration among the armed forces, security agencies, government at all levels, communities, the media and the general public.
12: This President Bola Ahmed Tinubu's desire is that Nigerians will have to sleep in peace. There is no

0: development that can ever happen if there is no peace. Peace and security are essential elements. In fact, they are the building blocks of any development that can happen anywhere. President has promised Nigerians that there will be prosperity for all Nigerians as a result of some of these policies that he has put in place.
1: The special advisor to the president on homeland security, retired Major General Adeyinka Famadiwa, said the visit was aimed at building a strong working relationship with the ministry, describing information and public education as critical components of modern homeland security.
2: And just a little word about the office of the Homeland Security Advisor. People have asked that, is this office not duplicity of other offices? I will emphasize here that the office is to complement, not to replace any office, in ensuring that every Nigerian is safe, that Nigerians are secure, and will maintain their prosperity.
1: He said the office would focus on unified intelligence and surveillance, stronger border security, improved identification of security threats, and effective protocols for reporting and responding to crisis.
3: The president of the Nigerian Guild of Editors, Mr. Eze Anaba, has called for increased capacity building for military and security personnel to enable them effectively tackle the growing challenges posed by artificial intelligence and social media. Mr. Anaba made a call at a forum for military and paramilitary personnel in Lagos. Innocent Ono reports.
4: Mr. Anaba said adequate training and retraining of personnel involved in intelligence gathering and cyber crime prosecution had become necessary, particularly as artificial intelligence, AI, and social media were increasingly being used to spread propaganda, fake news, and misinformation.
5: We have opportunity to grow to a fully democratic state using these digital platforms, using the mainstream media, because this digital disruption of AI, social media, podcasts, and all sorts,
4: the president of the Nigerian Guild of Editors also opposed government's regulation of media parties, arguing that it could undermine the media's constitutional role as a watchdog of society. He said the media must remain free to hold government, institutions, and other actors accountable, stressing that the industry was already working towards effective self-regulation.
5: When government comes into regulation, you work at their behest. You publish at their behest. There's no perfection anywhere. That is why we campaign to be self-regulated.
4: A former editor-in-chief, Mr. Ugo Onuoha, believed that the Nigerian media had contributed significantly to national development. Onuoha said media investigations had exposed wrongdoing, compelled institutions to act, and contributed to hold public officials and organizations accountable.
6: The media is an instrument of value. Let us counter back the former president of the United States of America. The year before he became president, in 1789, able to say that if they had to choose between a government without newspapers or newspapers without a government, he would enthusiastically settle.
4: The International Public Relations Congress is an annual gathering of public relations professionals from across Africa and beyond. It had the theme, Leveraging Public Relations Best Practice to Rebuild Trust, Deliver Mandates, and Promote Peace for Economic Sustainable Development. In Lagos, Innocent Ono, Radio Nigeria.
1: Nigeria and China have signed a protocol opening China's market to Nigerian wild aquatic products, strengthening bilateral trade and creating new opportunities for exporters and the wider local economy. The agreement signed in Abuja follows years of negotiations and technical cooperation, establishing inspection, certification, disease surveillance, traceability and sanitary requirements for Nigerian aquatic products entering China's consumer market safely and legally. The Director General, Nigeria Agricultural Quarantine Service, Dr. Vincent Isegbe, said the protocol will ensure only compliant establishments receive certification while exporters gain guidance and support to meet requirements effectively.
7: Market access comes with responsibility, and only establishments that meet the standard in the protocol will be approved and issued certification by the Nigeria Agricultural Quarantine Service for export to China. To our exporters, this is the opportunity. The demand is here. The price is good. The compliance is non-negotiable. 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
1: The Chinese ambassador to Nigeria, Mr. Yu Donghai, described the agreement as historic, stressing that it will open Nigeria's aquatic products to China's vast consumer market and significantly strengthen economic cooperation between both countries.
8: Nigeria is blessed with rich resources in maritime and aquatic products, and it is a very important sector in Nigeria's economic and social development. So with the signing of this protocol, it opens the door of Nigeria's aquatic products to 1.4 billion consumer markets.
1: The Minister of Justice and Attorney General of the Federation, Mr. Latif Fagbebi, represented by Mrs. Janet Awari, commended the painstaking negotiations and legal review that
8: Nigeria's apartheid for 1.4 billion consumer markets.
1: Justice and Attorney General of the Federation, Mr. Latif Fagbebi, represented by Mrs. Janet Awari, commended the painstaking negotiations and legal review that produced the protocol, emphasizing that it advance economic growth, promote value addition, create employment, and strengthen Nigeria-China relations.
3: Meanwhile, the Minister of Power, Mr. Joseph Tegbe, has called for swift implementation of the Nigeria-China Paradox Protocol to facilitate higher exports and foreign exchange for stronger opportunities for Nigerian businesses. Mr. Tegbe made the call when the Chinese ambassador to Nigeria, Yun Duhai, visited him after the signing of the China Aquatic Protocol in Abuja. Welcoming the ambassador, the minister thanked for his continued support to the Nigeria-China strategic partnership in promoting Nigeria-China trade and business relationship, which had culminated into a volume of $18 billion for the first half of 2026, compared to $28 billion for the entire year, 2025. As ambassador to Nigeria, Yun Duhai reaffirmed the embassy's commitment to supporting and facilitating qualified Nigerian exports into the Chinese market, describing the minister's appointment as a testament to his leadership via pragmatism.
1: Nigeria and India are deepening their strategic partnership across trade, investment, defense, energy, healthcare, agriculture, technology, with bilateral trade rising to about $9 billion in the 2025 to 2026 financial year. The Indian High Commissioner to Nigeria, Ambassador Abhishek Singh, who announced this media chat with diplomatic correspondents in Abuja, said the latest figure did a significant increase from $7.13 billion recorded in the previous financial year, reflecting the growing economic importance of relations area in India.
9: Many Indian companies are based in Nigeria. I'm told that over 200 Indian companies are active in Nigeria, and they relate to like pharmaceuticals, manufacturing, power, construction, consumer goods, healthcare, services. And a very important aspect is that also making in Nigeria. They are producing in Nigeria. They have set up plants in Nigeria.
1: Ambassador Singh said the relationship had evolved beyond historical ties and crude oil trade to become a broader strategic partnership covering security, digital technology, food security, healthcare, and global governance. The envoy said more than 100 Indian companies were currently operating in Nigeria with investments in pharmaceuticals, manufacturing, power, construction, healthcare, consumer goods. Ambassador Singh also identified energy cooperation as a major pillar of the relationship, with collaboration expanding beyond conventional gas trade to include investments in Nigeria's petroleum sector, compressed natural gas conversion, and liquefied petroleum gas infrastructure.
9: Crude oil and LNG remain important, alongside Indian and Nigerian oil and gas investments, pipeline security, PNG conversion, and LPG infrastructure. We strongly believe our countries can mutually benefit from greater cooperation in the field of energy security.
1: He said Nigeria and India had also explored for each other's candidatures for a non-permanent seat at United Nations Security Council, reflecting growing cooperation on global governance reforms and South-South partnership.
3: Lecturer Professor Ajibade Makel has called for the introduction of that will enable Nigerians to participate in elections using SIM. He spoke in Abuja at a roundtable on the 2027 general election by a civil society organization, the Humanitarian Foundation for Social Justice. Professor Ajibade said that with the advancement in technology, one can vote from the comfort of his house using his phone or any simple gadget, provided he was duly registered by INEC.
10: Over the years, we did not pay attention to technology. The essence of technology is to solve solutions to problems. And if we are having a situation whereby we can use our phone for financial transaction, we can use our phone to chat, etc., what is the big deal? Why we cannot use our phone only to vote and register with our phone? All this just boils down to issue of educating the people.
3: Professor expressed that they believe that if Nigeria adopts the technology in voting during elections, the issues of violence, vote buying, and apathy will be a thing of the past. The Director General of the National RNC, Malamisa Onelu, represented by the Director of Civic Value and Democratic Education, Dr. Olukemi Afolayan, while noting some of the challenges confronting

0: governance and democracy in Nigeria. Strive to equip the youth with the knowledge, confidence, and civic values to participate meaningfully during elections.
1: Our vote is more than a ballot. Count on election day. It is the most fundamental expression of citizenship in a democracy. It is citizens' opportunity to choose leaders. So demand accountabilities from leaders elected and also to influence the direction of the society.
0: The Executive Director, Humanitarian Foundation for Social Justice, Adekunle Adebanjo, said the roundtable was as a platform for constructive engagement among critical stakeholders on the best ways to achieve a free, fair, and credible election in 2027. High point of the event was the launch of the Create Studio Nigeria, a platform for enhanced communication among the youth on election matters.
2: With less than 7 days to the commencement of presidential and national assembly campaign for 2027 polls, the concerned National APC Stakeholders Forum has inaugurated state coordinators for Tinubu Shettima grassroots canvas. The national coordinator of the forum, Mr. Dominic Alancha, told coordinators to build a formidable grassroots network capable of delivering the polling units for the party. Mr. Alancha charged them to be humble, issue-based, and explained the success of policies and programs of the Renewed Hope agenda and why continuity was the best option for the country.
3: Our responsibility is to engage Nigerians stressfully. We must explain the policies and programs of the President Bola Tinubu administration and most importantly demonstrate why continuity, stability and progressive governance matters to Nigerians' futures.
2: APC chieftains Ambassador Victoria Okwo and Chief Amos Gizo reminded the coordinators of the need to lay emphasis in the grassroots where the votes would decide the outcome of any election.
4: Your role as a coordinator bears empathy, accountability, unwavering dedication to citizen engagement.
5: You are touching on the real voter, and the real voter is at the unit. Therefore, leaders at the national level, at the state level, at the local government and workers, their concentration should be on the leaders of the leaders.
2: They urged them to work with empathy, shop to shop, door to door, and market to market to bridge the gap in the Renewed Hope agenda message when campaign starts.
0: The Cross River State Commissioner for Region and Mr. Epayon Kobam has paid a condolence visit to the State Council of the Nigeria Union of Journalists, NUJ, over the passing of the journalist, Mr. Anite Akpan. Mr. Kobam, who lectures from the Ministry of Information to the NUJ Secretariat, described the late Anite Akpan as an icon of journalism whose contribution to the media industry remains indelible. He, however, used the opportunity to call for part in the Ministry of Information and the Nigerian Union of Journalists in promoting government policies and programs, as well as projecting the image of the Cross River State.
6: The conscience of the society, most of us who are in public office on our toes to make sure we do not be racist. They are dead or so, rest in peace.
0: The Cross River State NUJ Chairman, Comrade Achibonke, while describing the late veteran as a mentor to many journalists and bridge who upheld the ethics of the profession to the letter, expressed gratitude to the Commissioner for his solidarity with the Union in their time of.
7: Radio Nigeria. Uplifting the people and uniting the nation.
8: This week, the Nigeria Technical Aid Corps, NTAC, received volunteers from Guinea-Bissau and Sierra Leone. What if Nigeria could export its greatest resource, not crude oil, but skilled professionals? On this next edition of the program, Africa This Week, diplomatic editor Sandra Chukwugekwu speaks exclusively with the Director General of Dr. Yusuf Buba Yakub.
9: In a few weeks, we receive a request from Jamaica for about 400 experts for a fee that they will fully pay for. So we now drafted an agreement.
8: What does this agreement mean for jobs, legal migration, diaspora remittances, and Nigeria's influence across Africa and the Caribbean? Find out in this revealing conversation on Africa This Week, Friday at 5 o'clock in the evening. Don't miss it.
7: Nigeria, uplifting the people and uniting the nation.
2: Nigeria's hopes of qualifying for the 2027 FIFA Women's World Cup in Brazil have been dashed. The Super Falcons were eliminated from the continental playoffs yesterday following a 1-2 loss to South

0: Africa. South Africa will now join Ghana in the FIFA Inter playoffs after the Black Queens Ghana came from a goal down to beat the Elephants of Cote d'Ivoire 2-1 and book their place. The continental playoffs will determine the final teams that qualify for the 2027 FIFA World Cup in Brazil. For more sports news, over to Christy Dashi.
1: The Nigeria Premier Football League, NPFL, has signed a new live streaming partnership with Murphy Ben International in a major boost for the legality and accessibility. Under the agreement, selected NPFL match streamed live, while delayed broadcasts of other matches will also be made available on each match day. All matches will be shown free of charge on NPFL's official YouTube channel, giving fans in Nigeria and across the world access to live league action. The partnership is expected to expand reach of the NPFL and provide supporters with a convenient way to follow favorite clubs throughout the 2026-2027 season. Players on the 18 women's beach volleyball team have been crowned champions of the 2020 Africa on the 18 Beach Volleyball Development Cup after defeating Hostel A 2-0 of 21-8 and 21-10. Joy Lawrence and her partner Kechiku Odu started strongly through early to win the first set 21-8. Senegal attempted to come back in the second set, but the Nigerian duo remained composed and killed the match 21-10 to claim the title. President of the Nigeria Volleyball, Musa Nimrod, described the victory as a positive sign for the future of beach volleyball in Nigeria. He congratulated the players and coaches and reiterated sustained investment in youth competitions remains central to Nigeria's development plan for the sport. In basketball, the chief executive officer of Human Hopes Foundation, Yusuf Abubakar, has called 2 million Nigerians to support government efforts by investing in the sports sector. The U.S.-based philanthropist said organizing sporting competitions, talent discovery, will help reduce crime rates in the country. Abubakar said that Nigeria is blessed with talents who, if properly nurtured, will become household names in the near future.
2: This kid in sporting at, trust me, a lot of crime will reduce. And that's why government cannot do it alone. We need private individuals. Once they idle, then they sit without nothing doing. The next thing you see them, they hang out smoking, drinking, stealing. I think I have one of my basketball players, Abuja. My heart really bleed when I was told that he passed away. And when I asked, they said he was working in the stadium. They follow him at his phone and he's trying to fight with them. The next thing they stab him and they get smoking, drinking, stealing. I think I have one of my basketball players in Abuja. My heart really bleed when I was told that he passed away. And when I asked, they're working in the stadium. They follow him asking for his phone and try to fight with them. The next thing, they stab him and they get his phone. So all these things, they're from like this. Gradually, they're building and before you know, they become problem to them.
1: The basketball player, who is based in the United States, recently organized grassroots handball championship through his foundation, Human Hopes. The success of the championship has inspired plans to stage another competition.
2: I'm super impressed with what I'm seeing right now. They are getting better. They are becoming part of humans right now. They're wearing good shoes. They know how to grade. They are very, very disciplined. So a lot of things we're trying to impact into this kid. Because the ones that have already started playing this game right now, as you can see, there's a lot of men. And hopefully next year, there's going to be a handball clinic. And after the clinic, there's going to be youth championship. And after the championship, there's going to be championship open for everybody to come and play.
1: 9 clubs from Zaria and Katsina State participated in the tournament. And Nigeria Yellow Greens recorded one of their most dominant performances at the IC Under 19 Men's Cricket World Cup African Qualifier Division 2, thrashing Mozambique by 407 runs in Kigali. Batting first, Nigeria posted a tournament high 466 in 50 overs. Mozambique were then bowled out for just 4 in 23 overs. Captain Ali Rahman played a supporting role with a composed 41 of 46 balls, including 8 boundaries. Beyond the emphatic win, the result has sadly boosted Nigeria's qualification hopes. The victory moves the junior teams into second place on the table, with one match left against Sierra Leone. The top 3 teams will advance to Division 1, where the final African representative for the ICC Under 19 Men's Cricket World Cup will be decided. In sports news, I am Christy Dashi.
3: Victory is on the imperative of youth skills acquisition against academic degree. It is written by Patrick Alumuna Jr. of Our Current Affairs.
4: The contemporary global landscape is defined by unprecedented volatility, rapid technological advancement, and shifting economic paradigms. As traditional career paths form or vanish entirely under the influence of automation and intelligence, the conventional reliance on formal academic

0: overseas is no longer a guaranteed passport to financial stability. In this fast-evolving ecosystem, Yuzu Acquisition has transitioned from an optional resume builder to an absolute socio-economic necessity. Equipping the generation with practical, adaptable, and technical skills is the most effective strategies for fostering sustainable economic growth, reducing poverty, and securing a stable future. Every year, millions of graduates enter the market, only to find a stark mismatch between what happened in the classroom and what employers require, as traditional education systems often emphasize note memorization and theoretical knowledge over practical applications of vocational and technical skills acquisition directly addressed. By training youth in high-demand fields, digital technology, renewable energy, advanced manufacturing, and specialized trades, we transform job seekers into job creators. When a young person acquires a tangible skill, they are no longer at the mercy of a scarce corporate job market. They possess the autonomy of self-employ and immediately contribute to the local economy. Youthful energy is naturally synchronized with innovation, curiosity, and a willingness to take calculated risks. With inherent drive is paired with concrete skills, it becomes a powerful engine for entrepreneurship. For all intents and purposes, skill acquisition acts as a catalyst that turns raw ideas into valuable business ventures. Youth trained in coding can build software solutions for local businesses. One skilled in sustainable agriculture can revolutionize community food systems. Micro, small, and medium enterprises are the backbone of economies, and by empowering youth to build these enterprises, communities cultivate localized resilience against macroeconomic shocks. Beyond economic matrix, investing in youth skills has profound social implications. Idle youth populations, stripped of economic agency and hope, are highly vulnerable to social crises, crime, and political exploitation. Give the youth a skill, and you give them a stake in society. When young people are productively engaged, urban, or mastering a craft, they develop a sense of dignity, purpose, and civic responsibility. The societal return on investment for skills development is reflected in lower crime rates, improved health, and a more cohesive, peaceful social fabric. As we look toward the horizon, the skills required to thrive are changing at a dizzying pace. Digital literacy is no longer a luxury, it is now the baseline. A comprehensive approach to development must blend these hard technical capabilities with soft skills. This holistic training is that the workforce of tomorrow is not just employable today, but highly adaptable to whatever disruptions the future brings. The importance of youth skills acquisition cannot be overstated. It is the bridge between youth dependency and economic self-reliance. Governments, educational institutions, and the private sector forge robust partnerships to build accessible, high-quality training infrastructures. Investing in the skills of the youth is not an act of charity, it is a strategic imperative. By equipping the next generation with the tools to innovate, build, and adapt, we more than just secure their individual futures, we lay the foundational stones for a more prosperous, equitable, and resilient world. The reality of the time makes it imperative for Nigeria to take a holistic appraisal of its educational policy and prioritize practical education as a theoretical dispensation. What obtains in modern employment is what an employee can do to contribute to the progress of a business organization. First-class grade no longer suffices for most job offers, except goes with commensurate skills acquisition.
1: That commentary on the imperative of youth skills acquisition against academic degree was written by Patrick Alomuna Jr. and read by Jeremiah Jimé.
2: Next is Cyberscope, bringing you the trend.

0: Issues across Nigeria's social media space. We begin with the arrest of Assembly candidate and several supporters by Navy over an alarm possession, which has significantly escalated political tension ahead of Saturday's Osun State governorship election. The incident fueled widespread reactions on social media. Many users called for a thorough investigation and urged security agencies to remain vigilant, while others stressed peaceful and violence-free elections. Attackers wrote on X, "Any caught breaking the law should face justice, regardless of party."
1: All right, we have a very strong political development. Oyo State Governor Seyi Makinde is dominating political discussions online after emerging as the Allied People's Movement APM President for the 2027 general election. Makinde unveiled State Security Service DSS Director General Alhaji Lawal Daura as state during the party's national convention in Bauchi, pledging a governance model centered on aggressive poverty alleviation and robust national security reforms. His supporters described the ticket as a alternative ahead of 2027, while critics questioned the party's chances against Nigeria's major political parties. We're going to see what will happen.
0: Well, elections are around the corner, actually. Well, in football, Leicester City has major football headlines following reports that its owners are preparing to sell the former Premier League champions for over £200 million, that is. The proposed sale has sparked emotional reactions among fans, many of whom reflected on Leicester's remarkable journey from their historic 2016 Premier League title to its recent struggles, while some supporters believe ownership could revive the club's fortunes. Well,
1: probably.
0: Do you believe in that?
1: Probably.
0: Yeah.
1: There's nothing you can predict about that.
0: Absolutely. Well, connected with us at Radio Nigeria, as that's all we can take for Cyberscope. To join the conversation using the hashtag Cyberscope for more updates. Cyberscope was compiled by Omolola Amin.
1: Next is newspaper headlines, and then we begin with The Vanguard. Nigeria's refineries will soon... Who is saying this? This is according to Tinubu. Navy rescues 22 sea robbery victims, recovers hijacked boat in Ibom. And then that is it for The Vanguard.
0: China is to provide RMB 200 million in grant assistance to Nigeria. That's also in The Vanguard. Well, Punch newspaper 2027, Makinde picks ex-DSSDG as running mate, rallies opposition. Still 2027, Daniel take a trade fresh blows over political allegiance. State police bill, presidency extends public submission to August 21. Edo records 70 child defilements. Father's top offenders.
1: Whoa. The leadership with this story, Kwara APC women pray for Tinubu, Abdulrazak, Danla, the Salihu, others. Nasarawa, new waste management policy 29 years after creation. A stakeholder seek legal reforms to address AI digital rights. And that is it for the leadership.
0: And now to this day, Tinubu to Osun, go out to vote candidate of your choice on Saturday with federal government adopts 80% practical training for agriculture to boost youth skills jobs. We also have Nigeria, United States begin moves to address nation's CPC designation. Governor Yusuf enforces traffic in Kano. Well, that's all we can take for newspaper headlines this morning. We're over to weather. And for the report in the northern region, pilots are expected with prospects of light rains over parts of Sokoto, Kebbi, Saduna, Bauchi, Gombe, Taraba, Adama, and Federal Capital Territory during the morning hours. While in the southern region, cloudy skies are anticipated over the region with chance of light rains over parts of Lagos, Ogun, Cross River, and Kwara State in the morning hours.
1: Now to end the news, here is a recap of the measures. President Bola Tinubu has pledged to publish utilization of fuel subsidy regime. The House of Representatives Committee on South-South Development Commission has demanded urgent action to end a prolonged gas seepage in Ile Community, River State, an oil spill affecting Odidi Federated Community in Delta State. The federal government has sought stronger security coordination among security agencies, government institutions, communities, and to promote peace, security, and national development. We also told you that Nigeria and China have signed a protocol opening China's market, Nigerian wild party products, strengthening bilateral trade and create opportunities for exporters and the wider local economy.
0: That's edited by Ihoma Ike and the production team. I am Rachel Bwala.
1: And I am Ove Kuje. Have a great weekend.

0: Neo, a.k.a. The Gentleman. That's right.
1: Yo, this is Ludacris, disturbing the peace in the dirty South.
2: This is Drizzy Drake.
0: Yo, what's up, y'all? This is Kanye.
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0: My country people, how na dey? Our elder talk say the eye will calm down well, go surely see secret of the nose. And now one by one like this, man they come out leg for trouser. Make we talk true. The federal government of Nigeria, are you? Shebi you know say the fuel subsidy money, where the government come bond better pikin. Now plenty money they go to all our states them every month. Money where them they take do better for we people. Say na obonge health matter you want talk. Abi na the better education for our children. Port for our farmers they for one corner. My people. 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Na small. The government they say make we tell you say that they with you now. Now small time you remain, ego better.
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3: 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Fuel, call the rush. The rush.
4: What's it?
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4: us. Oh boy, Bravo, bring for make we go back fuel. 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
3: 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The fuel just explode. Wow.
4: Ah, I don't go again.
5: 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No allow hunger. Waste your life for anything. 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
2: In accordance provisions of the Environmental Impact Assessment EIA Act Cap E12/2004, the Federal Ministry of Environment hereby announces 21 days public notice for information and comments on the draft Environmental Impact Assessment submitted by Crown Flour Mill Limited. The proposed project entails the strategic expansion of an existing wheat milling facility to produce 350 tons per day semolina on a land take of 500 square meters within the existing premises. The scope of the expansion includes installing additional milling equipment, auxiliary infrastructure, and optimizing storage and handling systems through targeted design, engineering, and civil works. Objectives are to increase operational capacity, improve production efficiency, and market demand. The display centers are headquarters of Apapa Local Government, Lagos State, Lagos State Minister of Environment and Water Resources, Ikeja Late, Federal Minister of Environment Field Office, Uruliri, Lagos State, Federal Minister of Environment, Environmental Assessment Department, Environment House, Independence Business District, Abuja, FCT. 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August 7th, September 2026. Time 8 a.m. to 4 p.m. daily. All this should be forwarded to the Honorable Minister, Federal Minister of Environment, Headquarters Mabushi Abuja FCT, order before 14th September 2026. Permanent Secretary for Honorable Minister.

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In accordance with the Environmental Impact Assessment EIA ASCAP E2F Elephant 34, the Federal Ministry of Environment hereby announces 21 working days notice for information and comments on the draft EA report submitted by Crown Floor Meet. The proposed project is located at Shed 2, NPA Lighter Terminal, Ikorodu, Ikorodu Local Government Area of Lagos State. The proposed project is an extension of the already existing facility. The project's land size for the expansion 50 square meters. The display centers are headquarters Ikorodu Local Government, Ikorodu Lagos State, Lagos State Ministry of Environment and Water Resources, Lausa, Federal Ministry of Environment, Games Village, Surulere, Lagos State, Federal Environment, Environmental Assessment Department, Environment House, Independence Way, South Business District, Abuja, FCT. Duration of display, date 10 to August, September 2026, time 8 a.m. to 4 p.m. daily. All comments to the Honorable Minister, Federal Ministry of Environment, Mabushi, Abuja, FCT, honor before 15 September 2026. Signed, Permanent Secretary, Honorable Minister.

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2: 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It is time for Metz and Olumide Phillips is right here in the building. Enjoy. Olumide, we have a lot today, right? In fact, I saw something out in the news. Falcons?
3: Yes, a sad one, actually. It's a day after the Super Falcons failed to put one of the two tickets to the Intercontinental Playoffs for Brazil World Cup 2027. But, it is what they actually had a very, very good opportunity to pick one of those tickets, you know, making it to the semifinal. They failed. They would have dealt
2: with South Africa. Because South Africans are doing to Africans.
3: And yesterday, the opportunity to playoffs, they lost that game again by 2-1. So, it is when you fail to make adequate preparation, when you fail to do things at the right time, this is what we get to see. So, it simply means ever since the FIFA World Cup started in 1991, the Super Falcons will be missed the very first time in history.
2: That's bad.
3: I just hope this wouldn't be the first of me to come, you know, especially when we fail to plan. All right, welcome to Metro Sports on Metro 97.7 FM. My name is Olumide. It's from basketball, where Dolphins Women Basketball Club will begin the defense of their MBBF Zenith World Women's Basketball Premier League against their first Deepwater at the Indoor Sports Hall of the National Stadium, Surulere. 97.7 FM. My name is Olumide Alex. So we start from basketball, where Dolphin Basketball Club will begin the defense of their MBBF Zenith World Women's Basketball Premier League title against their first Deepwater at the Indoor Sports Hall of the National Stadium, Surulere, in Lagos on Sunday. The reigning champions won the second title last year following a 61-5 victory over First Bank in the final of the playoffs. They had waited 10 years for their second triumph, but would hope to avoid another long wait for the third title as they begin their campaign. It's one of the oldest sides in the competition. The opening game of the Atlantic Conference will see IGP Queens take on newcomers Victory Wild, record winners of the league and last year's runner-up First Bank Ufuel Aces. As two-time winners MFM and Bayelsa Blues Wales will take on each other in the afternoon as well. Then meanwhile, the Savannah Conference will 2 days later. That will be on Tuesday, August 18th, with Air Waking on Kada Angels in the first game of the day. Other games of the day, see Savannah Conference square off against Nasarawa Amazon, and Ham Warriors would also square off against Titan, otherwise known as Nigeria Customs. While the day will end with a battle with the Aso Sky Queens and Plateau Rocks. The Atlantic will run from August 22nd, while the Savannah Conference, taking place at the Basketball Arena, that refilled in Jos, will end with the first phase on Monday, August 24. Away from that to cricket, where the Junior Yellow Greens, their most commanding performances at the ICC on the 19 men's World Cup Africa qualifiers Division 2, crushing Mozambique 107 runs at the IPRC Oval in Kigali, hosting a tournament high 461.

one runs for the lost for the lost wickets in 50 overs. So the official scoreboard records Nigeria 6-1/6 as the first innings total before Mozambique were bowled out for just 54 in 23 overs, handing a resounding 407 run victory. So Nigeria's battle display was built on a combination of composure, aggression, and of course explosive power, with Pekulia Egemasi and Edem Unyong both in centuries. Beyond the emphatic margin of victory, the result significantly strengthened Nigeria's position in the qualification race, with one game remaining against Sierra Leone. The win moves the junior Yellow Greens game into second position with 6 behind leaders Uganda, while hosts Rwanda are also on 6 points. So Ghana alone are follow with 2 points each, but their dream of earning promotion are over actually. So Uganda, Nigeria, Rwanda will join Kenya, Namibia, Tanzania one for the next phase of the 2020 ICC Men's Under 19-20 World Cup qualifiers for next year. Fantastic one for our Under 19 men there. Good one, good qualification. Of course, they can always build on there and of course get better. That takes us to fencing, where President of the Nigeria Federation, Adeyinka Samuel, has written a new chapter in Nigerian sporting history, becoming the first Nigerian sabre fencer to win a medal at the fencing championship. A former fencer turned administration, Samuel, to the PC after 13 years competing in the men's sabre veterinary category. He faced seasoned rival from Wales, Australia, and of course Nigeria, rekindling the spirit of his competitive days with grit and precision. So Samuel overcame 3 of his 4, including compatriot Stoney Sowore, with his only defeat coming against champion Oliver Massey of Wales. That performance ending a silver, the first of his fencing career and a landmark achievement for Nigeria. He's also the newly elected elected head of the Commonwealth Fencing. So meanwhile, India reaffirmed their dominance as the leading fencing in the Commonwealth, and after amassing 20 gold, 17 silver, and of course 16 bronze medals at the 6-day tournament hosted by Rugby School in Atlantic City, that's in Victoria Island. So England followed in second place, 3 gold, 2 silver, and 9 bronze medals. Host Nigeria achieved its best international performance to date, finishing 3rd overall with 1 gold, silver, and 13 bronze medals, making it top performing African team among the 20 international performance to date, finishing 3rd there. So among the African nations represented, so Wales sides each secured 1 gold medal, but Wales edged into 4th place with an additional bronze. Australia, South Africa, and North Island also featured on the table, while Australia collecting 2 silver, bronze, South Africa 2 silver and 1 bronze, and Northern Ireland 1 bronze. So the tournament today with an elaborate closing ceremony blending fencing and of course culture with fitting finale to a ship that has elated the sports profile across the Commonwealth. So fantastic. Congratulations to Adeyinka Samuel for putting Nigeria on the, you know, on the global stage there, talking about fencing, winning silver medal for Nigeria. Good one, congratulations. Elsewhere, Nigeria's fastest man, Koyinsola Ajayi, turned professional after signing a contract with sportswear giant Adidas. The 21-year-old announced the move yesterday, confirming he would forego his final year at the collegiate eligibility at Auburn University. After 3 cents, the Nigerian sprinter has signed a name, image, and likeness deal with us in April 2025 while competing for Auburn. Ajayi broke Shoji Fashoba's 20-year-old Nigerian 100 meters record of 9.85 seconds in May, clocking 9.84 seconds at the 2026 NCAA Division 1 East first round in the United. He went on to win the NCAA outdoor 100 meters title and has since scored his national record twice. He also claimed 2 Diamond League victories in the season. Ajayi's breakthrough year continued at the 2026 Commonwealth Games in Glasgow, where he won bronze in the men's 100 meters. Those the Auburn standout will now begin his professional career with Adidas as he gets further success on the international stage. Congratulations to Coins. I won bronze at the Commonwealth Games, just concluded actually. And the progression of this guy has been massive, doing so well, talently well as well. So we won't say congratulations to him. That takes us to tennis, where Jack Draper slumped to a straight set defeat in the first round of the tournament, leading 5-2 in the second set, playing in his first match since break in tears during his return from injury last week. The Don looked set to force a deciding set against Spain's Martin Landers, but the former world number 4 spawned 6 set points as 20-year-old Landers won 5 straight games to clinch 6-3 a 7-5 victory. He fought 7 of false errors and 12 double faults against the world number 64. He was playing just the second match since June, having reference at many at the Canadian Open. So a persistent arm injury at Draper sidelined and

was this world ranking to plummet from to as low as 168 in just 12 months. So since returning, since injuring his shoulder after at the US Open, that in August, Japan struggled with bone and, of course, pulled out of a comeback at Wimbledon and, of course, Washington Open this summer. So he has really consulted, you know, medics as per how to get back. But the 61-year-old, his medic actually, who happens to be Mexican, really helped after Ferry become a British number one as well. So hoping to Jack Draper, fantastic player, anytime, any day. Meanwhile, talk about National Bank Open champion Iga Swiatek. Congratulations to him. He's won. He defeated Elena Rybakina 6-2-6-3 Open Bank final to lift the trophy. What a performance from Iga. Focused dominance and in complete control from start to finish. I saw that bout. I saw that game. He did so well. And of course, Ben Shelton so was also champion, who defeated Brandon Nakashima 6-3-7 from the other angle, from the men's angle as well. A power post performance from Shelton when it matters most. What a tournament National Bank Open has been in the city of Cincinnati, actually. So good one. That takes us to seeing where the proposed heavyweight blockbuster between Anthony Joshua and Tyson has run into fresh turbulence with promoter Frank Warren meeting the fight could be postponed unless the two camps reach an agreement. Warren, who promotes Fury under the Queensberry banner, remember that the so-called Battle of Britain will still go planned in November despite unresolved questions over where the contest will be. So Wembley Stadium had initially been the front runner to host the bout, but an issue over the proposed start time has since Madison Square Garden, that's in New York, to the front of the queue. Saudi boxing chief Turkish Alakish understood to favor the American on the grounds that it would reach a wider global audience. I remember ever heavyweight clash like that, it attracted a global audience as well. So both men have since returned to action in tune-up fights. I remember Fury beat Marius Watch in a low kick on Atlanta about a month ago, winning in the seventh round. Fantastic bout it's been. Then Anthony Joshua on the other side too also overcame a difficult start against a previously unknown contender, that's Christian Prenger in Saudi Arabia as well, recovering from being floored twice in the opening to stop his opponent in the second round as well. So away from to the ever exciting world of football, but this one not an exciting story. I remember we opened with this particular where the Nigerian Super Falcons win 7 FIFA Women's World Cup for the first time in the tournament's history after losing 2-1 to South Africa in the playoff at the Maoli Stadium, that's in Morocco yesterday. The defeat ended Nigeria's hopes of at the Intercontinental Playoff, where the winner of the two African playoff match would have end another route to the World Cup. So the Super Falcons and Bayana met after both teams failed to secure automatic World Cup qualification at the World Men's Africa Cup of Nations, the one we call WAFCON. So South Africa meanwhile secured a place in the Intercontinental Playoffs, and of course earlier before Ghana secured the other African playoff ticket after defeating Cote d'Ivoire 2-1. So the two winners of the African playoff matches will advance to the Intercontinental that one comes up and later this year November and you know build up to that particular. So they will face any of the following teams in the first round: Chinese Taipei, Uzbekistan, Ecuador, Venezuela, South Africa, Papua New Guinea as well. All the very best to them. To WAFCON, remember, it enters the final stage for this weekend. It comes to an end this weekend, I mean to say. So third place tomorrow, 6 p.m. between Morocco and, of course, Algeria. Recall Morocco lost the final game to Cameroon on penalties, and Algeria lost to debutants and Jazz Malawi. So, and to the big one, final match comes up on Sunday. Cameroon will square off against Malawi at 8 p.m. Nigerian time. So Cameroon have they've lost the final games 30 times, incidentally, to the Super Falcons of Nigeria. Malawi making their debut with also, you know, hoping to get part of them in that particular. So quickly to foreign store, talking about the Community Shield, where reigning English Premier League champions Arsenal would on Sunday against the cup holders Manchester City at the Principality Stadium, that's in Cardiff, for the first time out of England. So Arsenal entered their 25th Community Shield by winning the league last time. Manchester City, on the other hand, arguably a better pre-season going unbeaten, including penalties on coach Enzo Maresca. So it promises to be explosive. Interesting facts from this particular one: 5 of the last 7 Community Shield games were decided by penalties. It remains to be seen if we are same here on Sunday, 3 p.m. Nigerian time, that game comes up. So club action returns this weekend as well.

with La Liga are starting this weekend. Two games lined up for tomorrow. Alaves will square off against Getafe, Sevilla also against Rayo Vallecano. Then on Sunday, it's Racing Santander will begin. Espanyol would also battle Levante for size. And clearly, before we go in the world of transfers, we hear Arsenal have reportedly the possibility of signing Nigerian striker Victor Osimhen from Galatasaray. Victor Osimhen is in the mix as well. And we also hear Manchester City reportedly submitted a £102 million for Chelsea midfielder Enzo Fernandez to test their resolve if they would leave a prized asset, you know, to join them for this particular. Chidjan Tidasu, we also hear he said yes to Al Qadisa in Saudi Arabia in a figure in the region of €61 million. All right, that's the size of the show. 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My name is Olumide Alex, saying good morning and have a fantastic day.

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0: 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Welcome to Make a Point. This is the voice of Uche Igwe. And of course, I'm still in the studio with my producer talking about Charity Igedosa. This is AM Lagos Live, 97.7 FM. This Friday morning, and it's time for Make a Point. My name is Uche, and my producer's name is Charity Igedosa, right here in the studio with me. Our conversation this morning touches on a very crucial issue that affects the future of our nation's democracy. What am I talking about? According to a publication in the Punch newspaper today, the National Orientation Agency, the NOA, has raised an urgent alarm, stating clearly that vote buying, financial inducement, and electoral violence are doing severe damage to public confidence in our elections. Now, let us lay all the cards on the table and look at this issue honestly from every angle. On one hand, many citizens point fingers at the political environment and law enforcement. How can we, how can our security agencies and electoral officers ensure that polling units across the country are completely secure? And that everyone offering or accepting money for votes is held accountable according to the law. When people see that rules are enforced strictly and fairly, confidence naturally returns to the election process. On the other hand, we must also look at ourselves as regular citizens. We know times are tough, but we must ask, how do we build a culture where the everyday voter recognizes that trading a vote for short-term cash for gifts, ultimately, I'm talking about short-time cash or gifts, ultimately costs us long-term development, good roads, quality healthcare, and security. So this morning on Make a Point, we're focusing on solutions for our electoral process. How do we permanently stop vote buying and restore trust in our elections? What must law enforcement do? And what must we as voters change? The number to call is 0700-7000-977. 0700-7000-977 or 0901-133-9791. 0901-133-9791. Call in and make a point. And you can also call 0916-257-1214. 0916-257-1214. So, to be clear, we're not talking about a specific political party. So when you call, please do not mention any, political party. Just would prefer solution. Hello, good morning. Welcome to Make Hello. A Point.
1: Hello, good morning.
0: Good morning. Who am I speaking with?
1: Aguchi.
0: Yeah?
1: It's Koboko.
0: Koboko?
1: From Ota.
0: Okay, welcome.
1: Yes. Sir, who employs the security agencies? Is it not the politician? Until the security agencies and EFCC be in charge independently, what are they doing? I will just say it is the politicians that are buying the votes and are doing the voters' inducements. The question I ask him is, how can we do? We don't have any power. The people don't have any power. You yourself don't have any power. It's Tinubu, National Assembly.
0: Please, don't
1: tell me, sir.
0: Don't mention any politicians' name. Let's we're talking
1: okay,
0: about
1: okay,
0: selection.
1: Now.
0: Yeah.
1: Okay, now I said. Okay, the politicians are supposed to allow free and fair. Look at what happened in election, primary election to select president of PDP and APC 2022. You don't see what happened there. So, Nigeria masses like me and you don't have to be blamed. So, people that are going to blame is the politicians that are inducing, buying, controlling, humorously, energetic, individualism.
0: Hmm.
1: Well, Aguja, I don't want to speak English while I go speak while I go fall down for that child. You said I find it. There's some politicians are doing it. Are you hearing me?
0: Yes, I can hear
1: you.
0: Okay.
1: Thank you very much.
0: Okay, thank you. That makes the line free. Koboko, I just called in Ikechukwu from Ota. Was actually blaming the politician. That, you know, we don't have power over this situation. The everything has to do with, the politicians. They have the power. They have all it takes. You know, so please call our line 0700-7000-977. 0700-7000-977. That is 0700-7000-977 or 0916-257-1214. 0916-257-1214. 0916-257-1214. 0901-133-9791. 0901-133-9791. You know, we've had a very... Now, let's, just in case you've just joined us, let me quickly remind you. Our conversation this morning, we are looking at a very crucial issue that affects the future of our nation's democracy. According to a publication in the Punch newspaper today, the National Orientation Agency, the NOA, has raised an urgent alarm stating clearly that vote buying, financial inducement, and electoral violence are doing severe damage to public confidence in our elections. Now let us lay all the cards on the table and look at this issue honestly from every angle. On one hand, many citizens point fingers at the political environment and law enforcement. How can our security agencies and electoral officers ensure that polling units across the country are completely secure and that anyone offering or accepting money for votes is held accountable according to the law? When people see the rules are enforced strictly and fair, confidence naturally returns to the election process. On the other hand, many citizens point fingers at the politicians, like I said before. So, we must also look at ourselves as regular citizens. We know times are tough, but we must ask, how do we build a culture where the everyday voter recognizes that trading a vote for short-term cash or gifts ultimately costs us long-term development, good roads, quality healthcare, and security? So this morning on Make a Point, we're focusing on solutions for our electoral process. How do we permanently stop vote buying and restore trust in our elections? What must law enforcement do? And what must we as voters change? The number to call is 0700-7000-977. 0700-7000-977. Or 0901-133-9791. 0901-133-9791. Call in and make a point. You can also call 0916-257-1214. 0916-257-1214. 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So, violence, vote buying, erode confidence in elections, NOA. So, the National Orientation Agency has identified election violence, misinformation, vote buying, and claiming trusts as factors eroding Nigerians or declining trusts as factors eroding Nigerians' confidence in the electoral process. The Director, Civic Values, Democracy Education at the NOA, Olukemi Afolayan, said this on Thursday in Abuja at an election roundtable organized by Create Studio Nigeria, the Humanitarian Foundation for Social Justice. Speaking on the theme, Reclaiming Our Votes, Enfranchising a New Generation of Voters, Afolayan said the growing perception among some citizens, particularly young Nigerians, that their votes did not make a meaningful difference was contributing to voter apathy. She said, yet, because many democracies, including Nigeria, were confronted with the challenge of declining trust, voter apathy, misinformation, vote buying, election violence, and the growing perception among some citizens, particularly young people, that their votes do not make a meaningful difference. According to her, restoring citizens' confidence in the democratic process was necessary to reverse voter apathy and encourage greater participation in elections. This is why reclaiming our votes must begin with reclaiming citizens' confidence in the democratic process, she said. Afolayan described young Nigerians as critical stakeholders in the country's democratic development, noting that Nigeria's youth population made their participation essential to the future of democracy. Nigeria is a youthful nation. Our young people are not merely the leaders of tomorrow. They are active stakeholders in the Nigeria of today, she stated. She said, enfranchising a new generation of voters required more than encouraging young people to register and cast their ballots, stressing that the need to equip them with civic knowledge and values. At the National Orientation Agency, we believe that civic education and values reorientation are essential pillars of democratic development. Citizens must understand not to only, how to vote, but why their vote matters. Not only their rights, but also their responsibilities, Afolayan said. The NOA official urged Nigerians to reject vote buying and selling, resist misinformation and manipulation, shun electoral violence, and demand issue-based campaign from political actors. At University Don, Professor Ajibade Michael called for Nigerians above the age of 70 to leave the country's political system, arguing that younger people are better positioned to determine the nation's future. The Don argued that political leadership should give greater consideration to people between the ages of 25 to 70. He said younger generations were more mentally alert, physically active, and better equipped to understand and respond to contemporary challenges. From 70 years above, we don't need them again in this system. From 70 years downward to 25 years, in between these are the kind of people we want, because their legs are still on the ground, their brains are still correct, their participation is very good, and mental alertness is something to write home about, Michael said. He argued that the country could not effectively entrust its future to elderly leaders who might struggle to understand the realities of younger generations. Also speaking, the executive director, Humanitarian Foundation for Social Justice, Adekunle Adebanjo, said the roundtable was designed to bring stakeholders together to assess Nigeria's democratic journey and identify practical ways of strengthening the electoral process. Adebanjo said democracy should ultimately translate into improved living conditions and greater opportunities for citizens. Democracy is not an end in itself. It is a means to an end, he said. So back to our question this morning, our conversation this morning touches on a very crucial issue that affects the future of our nation's democracy. According to the publication I just read, it was in today's Punch newspaper, the National Retention Agency, the NOA, has raised an urgent alarm, stating clearly that vote buying, financial inducement, and electoral violence are doing severe damage to public confidence in our elections. Now, let us lay all the cards on the table and look at this issue honestly from every angle. One hand, one part, let's look at this from this part. Many citizens point fingers at the political environment and law enforcement. How can our security agencies and electoral officers ensure that polling units across the country are completely secure, and that anyone offering or accepting money for votes is held accountable according to the law? When people see that rules are enforced strictly and fairly, confidence naturally returns to the electoral process. On the other hand, we must also look at ourselves as regular citizens. We know times are tough, but we must ask, how do we build a culture where the everyday voter recognizes that trading a vote for short-term cash or gifts ultimately costs us long-term development, good roads, quality healthcare, and security? So this morning on Make a Point, We're focusing on solutions for our electoral process. How do we permanently stop vote buying and restore trust in our elections? What must law enforcement do? And what must we as voters change? The number to call is 0700-7000-977. 0700-7000-977 or 0916-257-1214. 0916-257-1214. Start calling now. 0700-7000-977. 0901-133-9791. 0901-133-9791. 0916-257-1214. 0916-257-1214. 0700-7000-977. 0700-7000-977.

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7: Make a point on AM Lagos. Hello.
8: Good morning. I can hear you. Good morning.
7: Okay. Good morning.
8: Yeah.
7: How are you doing?
8: Fine.
7: This is Mr. Hianachor calling from Eba.
8: Okay, Mr. Hianachor, go ahead.
7: Yeah, actually, I've been trying to get across to you, but unfortunately, it's not connecting.
8: Oh, thank God.
7: Quickly,
8: yeah.
7: What we are talking about vote buying and the outcome or the reflection on our political system, electoral system in particular. I don't know why the National Orientation Agency is coming out this late. They have been there for a long time. This thing didn't start today. And we've been expecting their reaction. Anyway, it's better late than never. Quickly, I think for us to make a progress, the major thing is that if we start with the president, everybody looks up to him as a political leader of the country, not just of a political party. He is the one to stand up and say something in condemnation of that practice. Once he says that, that will influence a lot of decisions up to INEC. Secondly, INEC as an electoral umpire supposed to stand up, because this thing has been captured in the electoral law, electoral offenses. They should start implementing it. Until when people are disqualified because of reasons of this, if INEC start to cancel elections because of vote buying and things like that, people will now realize the impact. But as long as nobody is punished for doing all those things, invariably, it is still continue to go on. So the late president, Yar'Adua, when he came to power, he made a statement. He said that the process that brought him to power was defective, and he's going to do serious electoral reforms. That was when the opposition started regaining their mandate from the judiciary. Because the president authored that, said that the judiciary now lived up to that expectation. That was how person like Adams Oshumole was able to reclaim his mandate and become a governor. But when the president is tolerating it, encouraging it, saying that everything is fair in politics, I don't know how people cannot take money on the side, because they have been impoverished.
8: Okay.
7: Thank you very much.
8: Yeah, thanks for your contribution. That makes the line free. Mr. Hianachor, thank you so much. Okay, that makes the line free. Call our line 0700-7000-977. 0700-7000-977. 0700-7000-977. Start calling right now. Someone is here. Hello, good morning. Welcome to Make a Point. Okay, go ahead.
9: Sir, I want to ask you a question. I'm asking us.
8: Yeah.
9: I can use my life now to tell you this one, that more than 100 million Nigerians will collect money that actually amount to vote 2023. But they all give at 5 p.m. on the 5th of February, 2023 election. And Rufai said on the August. Why is it that Nigerians do not cannot hit him on Viva Open and Rufai said, we rig an election for Tinubu. Why is it that Nigerians do not cannot hit on that one? Thank you very much.
8: Please stop name calling, please. 0700-7000-977. 0700 7000 977. It's not about individual, please. We're just talking about how to make the process work, you know. How do we curb vote buying? How do we, you know, enforce these laws are there. Implementation is the problem. Hello, good morning. Welcome to Make a Point.
0: Yeah.
8: Good morning.
0: Good morning, sir.
8: Good morning. Who am I speaking with?
0: Yeah. Yeah. My name is Udafi, calling from Okoku.
8: Mavo. Hey, Migwa. Oh, yeah, go ahead.
0: Okay.

0: happening on that very election ground. Is it the minister that is giving the finance to the people to buy their vote? Is it the one who is buying for the post as a governor, his wife, that is doing that? The security men supposed to go with a camera. Anybody found doing that, the court can handle it straight ahead. That person supposed to be disqualified for contesting that election.
1: Okay, so what is the way forward?
0: So it's not it's not the problem of those who are collecting the money. The focus should be on the people who are giving us the money to buy people's votes.
1: Okay.
0: Yes.
1: Okay.
0: So that person is supposed to be disqualified.
1: Okay. Thank you for
0: my own point.
1: Yeah, thank you for your contribution.
0: Yeah.
1: Okay, that makes the line free. Call our line 0700-7000-977. Someone is here. Hello, good morning. Welcome to Make a Point.
2: Hello.
1: Good morning.
2: Hello, good morning.
1: Yeah, who am I speaking with?
2: This is Binga.
1: Okay.
2: Please, in the issue of vote buy, the book lie on the table of a president.
1: Okay.
2: Yeah. If the president wants the vote buy to be eradicated, then he should allow free and fair election. And there must be a law that will stipulate that anybody, any party caught in vote buying, that party should be the election should be void. The election of that political party should be void. But what are we seeing today? We are seeing where Ekiti State last month that they conducted Ekiti State election. You see a lot of vote buying. And nothing happened. Even the ruling party, they are the ones that are at the forefront buying votes. And EFCC, ICPC, I don't know, nobody was arrested. It was just a free space vote buying. Everybody was just buying vote, and nobody was arrested until somebody is arrested and serve as a scapegoat. Nothing will happen.
1: So we continue this vote buying. How do we make it work? What do we do to make it work?
2: That is what I'm saying. Let's have a law that anybody caught in vote buying, that particular party that person belongs to, that party, its election will be void, will be cancelled. Once they cancel the election, then it will serve as a deterrent to other party.
1: Okay.
2: To Nigeria that vote buying is no more. It's no more a system in Nigeria.
1: Yeah. Thank you so much for your contribution. Thank you. I really appreciate. That makes the line free. I'm looking for the last caller. Last caller, where are you? Because we're about to round off on the show. Because I'm 9:30. You'll be listening to Aviation Runway with Nusa. So who is going to be the last caller? If you're not here, we're rounding off. Metro 97.7 FM, Lagos. This is Make a Point. Last caller is here. Hello, good morning. Welcome to Make a Point.
3: Hello, good morning.
1: Good morning. Who am I speaking with?
3: Yeah, Patrick is calling from Akuta.
1: Okay, 60 seconds. Sharp.
3: All right, let me go straight to the solution as you are asking.
1: Okay.
3: For me, if we are living in the house of the politicians, it will not work.
1: Yeah.
3: Except we have a group of Britain Nigerians who are made up of lawyers,

0: highly placed individuals.
1: Okay.
0: They will now form themselves in an organization as a group. So on the day of voting, they should take their cameras and record all the people that vote that day and take it to court and pursue the case till that party is disqualified and the people are punished squarely. That is where we start from. Otherwise, if you think that these people are going to stop it, they are not ready. Because anytime we try to vote the right people in,
1: okay,
0: they know that this will correct the place.
1: Yeah.
0: They will not allow them to go in.
1: Okay, thank you.
0: But in recent times,
1: the
0: only person that would have stood on his ground to correct all this is the late
1: Thank you.
0: We admitted openly that the election that brought him into office was fraught with irregularity. Yeah.
1: Thank you so much. Thank you so much. Thank you for your contribution. Okay. We've had a very thoughtful and constructive conversation this morning on Make a Point, looking at the publication and the Punch newspaper and the NOA's warning reminds us that, you know, protecting the integrity of our democracy is collective responsibility. True reform requires a firm commitment. Our institution and security agencies must enforce the law transparently to protect every vote. While we as citizens must value our civic voice, rejects any form of inducement and safeguard our future. My name is Uche Igwe and Charity Gedosa is on the production duty right here in the studio. 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
4: 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On our radar today, Ogun State Deputy Governor calls for greater support for indigenous airlines. The NCAA prepares to deploy RFID technology to tackle missing and delayed baggage, while logistics experts say mastering time is critical to Nigeria's economic competitiveness. Details shortly after this message from our trusted partner, the Nigerian Civil Aviation Authority, NCAA, guardian of safer skies and protector of airline and passenger rights.
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4: We begin today's flight with a call for stronger wings for Nigeria's indigenous airlines. Ogun State Deputy Governor Alhaji Noimot Salako Oyedele is urging Nigerians to patronize and support local airlines, saying sustained passenger confidence is essential for the growth of the aviation industry. Speaking at the launch of Pathways, Pilgrimage and Destiny, the biography of aviation and tourism personality Alhaji Moneo Bankole, the deputy governor acknowledged the challenges confronting the sector, but stressed that collective support remains critical to keeping Nigeria's aviation industry on a growth trajectory.
8: What were those challenges? What can we learn from them so that also the same sector will know the challenges and they don't learn from it, don't have to make the same mistakes, if any. And also from the regulatory point of view, because we know that this is a business that is very capital intensive, very sensitive to changes in government policy. We know what's going on with the sector now with the increase in price of crude oil and how it has impacted the industry. So there's always so many things going on, and it's a very delicate industry. And that is the story of Nigerian businesses. where you have to keep your finger on the pulse all the time to make sure that your business was doing well. And as Nigerians, I want us to continue to support our own and choose our own businesses. All these other businesses that we hail them, they started from somewhere. British Airways celebrated, I think, 90 years or something recently. You know, they were not like this 90 years ago. So let's all support our own. Let us help them go through the teething pains so that ultimately we'll have our own airlines and any other businesses that belong to our people to be proud of.
4: From the skies, we move to the supply chain, where time is money and every delay has a cost. At the 14th Women in Logistics and Transport WILAT Nigeria Conference and Awards in Lagos, stakeholders called for stronger time management across the transport and logistics chain. WILAT Nigeria Chairperson, Mrs. Khadija Sheidu Shiabi, warned that inefficiencies and delays have serious economic consequences.
9: Our theme for this year, driving results, time mastery in logistics and transport could not be more timely. Time is the one resource that cannot be recovered once lost. In our industry, every delayed vessel, every missed flight connection, every late cargo delivery, every inefficient process, and every postponed decision carry significant economic consequences. Time management is therefore no longer merely a personal discipline. It is a strategic imperative for national development and global competitiveness.
4: While the president of the Chartered Institute of Logistics and Transport Nigeria, Dr. Boboye Oyeyemi, said successful global transport hubs such as Singapore, Rotterdam, and Dubai have made speed and efficiency their competitive advantage.
10: Time is one of the most valuable resources in logistics and transportation. Unlike many other resources, cannot be recovered once lost. Every delay in a port, every hour a truck spends in traffic, every inefficient cargo handling process, and every unnecessary administrative bottleneck translates directly into increased cost, reduced productivity, and diminished competitiveness. Across the world, leading logistics systems are built on one principle: speed with efficiency. Nigeria must embrace the same philosophy if we are to unlock the full potential of our transport and logistics sector.
4: The message here is clear. In aviation, logistics and transport, every minute on the ground can translate into money lost in the air. And now to our main flight of the day. Baggage tracking takes off. The Nigerian Civil Aviation Authority is set to introduce radio frequency identification, RFID technology, in baggage handling to tackle the persistent problem of missing, delayed, and misrouted luggage at Nigerian airports. NCS Director, Public Affairs and Consumer Protection, Mr. Michael Achimugu, says baggage complaints remain the second highest source of passenger dissatisfaction after flight delays. With the new technology, passengers are expected to monitor their checked luggage in real time, from check-in through the airport journey to arrival using a mobile application.
11: For many years now, one of the biggest complaints in the industry has been that of baggage. It's either passengers' bags are being short-landed, that is, it's not arriving with them, or it's missing, lost, destroyed, one complaint or the other. Other than delayed flights and cancellations, baggage issues. In fact, after delayed flights, baggage issues are our biggest problem, even before cancelled flights. In trying to fix this problem, because reports get to the presidency too, Mr. President has been worried about it, the Honorable Minister is concerned, and so is every other stakeholder. So what we've decided to do is improve the system by automating it. The technology we are looking to use now is RFID, radio frequency ID, to replace the current technology being used. By this system, passengers from the point of check-in to the point of boarding and arrival at destination can track their bags. This is not new globally, but it's new to Nigeria. So it means that when you check in your bag, you have the app on your phone. While you are waiting for board your flight, you can tell if your bag has left the check-in area, it's now in boarding area. Has it gotten to the foot of the aircraft? Is it on the aircraft? So it's also going to help with misrouted baggage situations. So it means that where the scanner gun is used to process the bags, it's going to be virtually impossible to load bags going to, say, Kano on the Lagos flight. So even while you have, after you've boarded your flight, you can check to be sure that your bag is on that flight. And if for any unforeseen circumstance you have arrived at destination, your bag has not landed with you, you can tell, even without complaining to the airline, where your bag is. So when you call the airline to complain, you can tell them specifically, I've landed in Lagos, but my bag is in, say, Enugu, for instance. So this is going to cut down on the amount of time that airlines use to process baggage issues. The regulations at present stipulate 7 days to domestic flights for airlines to find your bags and reconcile with the passenger. But with this technology, it will be instant. And we are even going to cut down seriously on the likelihood of bags being misrouted. So generally, we want to improve the industry. And we must begin to take it sector by sector. While we are dealing with delayed flights, the Honorable Minister has created a situation where lessors are now leasing planes to Nigerian airlines. So we are dealing with that issue of delays and cancellation, but it does not eliminate the baggage issue. So we want to ensure that using technology, we are able to resolve that issue once and for all.
4: It is a move that could bring greater visibility, accountability, and importantly, peace of mind to the baggage carousel. And with that, we'll begin our descent on this week's edition of Aviation Runway. From stronger support for indigenous airlines to mastery time in the transport chain and bringing technology to baggage tracking, the message is simple. A stronger aviation industry depends on confidence, efficiency, and innovation. Thank you for flying with us this week. 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I'm Nosa Aitwame, wishing you a safe flight and a fantastic weekend.
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2: 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Lagos, the voice of Uche Igwe working with Charity Igadosa this beautiful Friday morning, talking about the 14th day in the month of August. August is my month. So I'll be celebrating my birthday on the 27th. I'm looking forward to it. Yeah, I'll be a year older. Isn't it funny how time is flying? Time, they say, waits for no one.

Okay, you're still listening to AM Lagos Live on Metro 97.7 FM. Now, did you know that today, 14th of August, is actually observed as World Lizard Day? Yes, it is. You know, while it might sound like a funny thing to celebrate, this International Day was created by wildlife enthusiasts to shine a light on over 6,000 species of reptiles that quietly share our planet with us. Here in Nigeria, lizards are our ultimate unwanted guest. Yes, they are like ultimate unwanted guest. Seriously. We don't actually want them to come around. So they're like ultimate uninvited flatmates from the bright rainbow agamas doing push-ups on our compound walls to the house kegels on the ceiling. As cold-blooded reptiles, they cannot produce their own body heat, which is why they spend their mornings soaking up the warm sunshine to power up for the day. Lizards also come with some downright, weird features. Did you know they do not smell with their noses, but actually taste scent particles in the air using their tongues? Even stranger, kegels do not have eyelids to blink, so they use their own long tongues to lick their eyeballs clean. And if a predator grabs their tail, they simply snap it off via autotomy, and grow a new one later. Beyond the strange fact, these creatures are actually massive helpers in our society. They act as free, eco-friendly pest controllers, constantly eating up the mosquitoes, flies, and agricultural pests that would otherwise plague our homes. Street food stores and farms across our, towns. So, as you step out into the hustle and bustle of Lagos today, give a little nod to those scaly neighbors keeping the insect population in check. It might sound unusual, but these little creatures do a big job for our environments. Now, you know. Okay, Pakistanis are celebrating their independence today, being August 14, 2026. They got their independence from British rule in the year 1947, which means they are celebrating 79 years of independence. Wow, that is so beautiful. Well, the journey to freedom was driven by vision of key figures like Muhammad Ali Jinnah and Allama Iqbal, who championed a dedicated homeland for the subcontinent Muslim population. Beyond the national speeches and traditional recitals, it is a deeply reflective moment to honor the immense sacrifices made by ancestors during the, partition. It is also a perfect time to appreciate Pakistan's remarkable contributions to the world stage, from hosting the world's highest paved international road along the Karakoram Highway to running the largest volunteer ambulance network via the Eddy Foundation. The nation holds a rich heritage and a truly resilient spirit. Happy 79th independence anniversary to the Pakistanis. Okay, you're still listening to AM Lagos Live, reaching you from Metro 97.7 FM, Lagos. It's been Uche Igwe. I go by the appellation of Dark Sam. Yeah, you can also call me the Dark Sam. Working with Charity Igedosa, aka Cha-Cha. Coming up very shortly at 10 o'clock, you will be listening to the news talking about Metro FM News Beats at 9. Stay with us as we play you this beautiful piece of music by Marvo. You're going to like this one. Or should I play this one by Magix? It's an old song, but I like it so much. Love don't cost a thing. Go out there and love someone.

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Yeah. Follow you again. Now I know they follow you again. Kilo, follow you again. Now I know they follow you again. Kilo, follow you again. Now I know they follow you again.

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1: It's 10 o'clock. Good morning. Here is the news beat. President Bola Tinubu has assured that Nigeria's refineries will not be allowed to waste away, considering the huge investments made in them over the years. The president gave the assurance when he received the National Executive Council of the Nigerian Union of Petroleum and Natural Gas Workers, NUPENG, led by its national president, Comrade Salimon Oladiti, at the State House in Abuja. Responding to NUPENG's call for the revival of the country's refineries, President Tinubu said the federal government would adopt a systematic and evidence-based approach to addressing the challenges confronting the facilities. He explained that a detailed research and technical assessment would be encouraged to identify the structural, operational, financial, and managerial problems affecting the refineries and develop sustainable solutions. The president also assured the delegation that through proper restructuring, effective leadership, and strategic interventions, the refineries could be repositioned to deliver value and generate profit for the country. The Lagos State Office for Disability Affairs, LASODA, and the Association of Lawyers with Disabilities are exploring a strategic partnership aimed at strengthening legal advocacy, protecting the rights of persons with disabilities, and promoting greater public accessibility across the state. The initiative emerged during a courtesy visit by members of the association, led by its president, Tosin Egbe, to the general manager of LASODA, Adenike Oyetunde Lawal. And it said the visit was intended to identify areas where the association's legal expertise could complement LASODA's ongoing efforts to promote the rights, inclusion, and well-being of persons with disabilities in Lagos State. Responding, Oyetunde Lawal highlighted some of the measures already being implemented by LASODA to improve accessibility and advocacy. She noted that the agency continues to engage government institutions, relevant stakeholders, and other partners to advance disability inclusion and ensure that the rights of persons with disabilities are protected. The Lagos State Government is taking a further step towards advancing its circular economy agenda with a stakeholders' engagement on the proposed development of material recovery facilities, MRFs, in Badagry and Agbowa, Ikosiajiri. The Permanent Secretary Office of Environmental Services, Dr. Mobolaji Gaji, who spoke at the meeting in Alausa, Ikeja, said that the development of MRFs was critical in transforming Lagos State's waste management system from a conventional collect and dispose model to one that treats waste as a resource and an avenue for wealth creation. He explained that the Lagos State government was developing the proposed MRFs in partnership with Zoom Lion as part of efforts to strengthen waste recovery, promote resource utilization, and create economic opportunities within the state's waste management value chain. The Managing Director of the Lagos Waste Management Authority, Loma, Dr. Muiwa Gbadegesi, together with Zoom Lion, presented the project brief, saying the proposed MRFs would strengthen Lagos State's waste recovery capacity as they represented an important step towards transitioning from a predominantly linear waste management model to a circular economy. Mr. Gbadegesi explained that the facilities would promote waste segregation and recycling, reduce the volume of waste transported to landfills, and facilitate the recovery of valuable materials for reintroduction into the production cycle. Financial institutions and businesses have been urged to invest in young Nigerians and support them with funding, mentorship, and digital opportunities. Governor Babajide Sanwo-Olu made the appeal at the fourth generation next forum of the Chartered Institute of Bankers of Nigeria in Lagos. Represented by the Commissioner for Finance, Abayomi Oluyomi, Sanwo-Olu said the youth must be regarded as contributors to economic development rather than only as job seekers. He noted that over 15 billion naira had been dispersed to more than 20,000 businesses through the Lagos State Employment Trust Fund, while Lagos Innovates had supported over 240 startups and trained about 1,000 young people. The governor, who also called for equal access to digital opportunities in the state, stressed that the youth in areas such as Ekpe, Badagry and Ikorodu should benefit alongside those in more developed parts of the state. And that's the news we took 10. It was edited by Olufunke Taiwo. 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The thought for today, your season is coming. Stay ready. I'm Michael Daly. Have a great day ahead.
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0: 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Today we are talking about something that affects every importer, every freight forwarder, and the cost of goods in your market. Nagav elections and the future of freight forwarding in Nigeria. That's the topic to be discussed today. I am your regular host, Ruth Sunday, steering the ship as usual. I have Mr. Fabian Anawo with me in the studio to anchor this program. The studio this morning is filled up with our two guests already seated. We salute their team members who accompany them to the station. We will bring to you our news bits shortly after the commercial break. Stay tuned, please.
1: Five decades, we have empowered and protected the interests of shippers in the nation's maritime industry. Our focus is to facilitate trade, regulate tariffs and rates, as well as handle shippers' complaints on cargo losses, damage and non-delivery. 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We are Nigerian Shippers Council, Nigeria's port economic regulator, your gateway to a thriving maritime sector. Nigerian Shippers Council will meet you at the port of your need.
0: You're welcome back. Presenting the news this morning is still
2: Fabian Anawo
0: and Ruth Sunday. The National Association of Government Approved Freight Forwarders, NAGAF, 100% compliance team has insisted that about 178 million naira allegedly collected from freight forwarders through disputed charges at bonded terminals in Lagos must be refunded. The national coordinator of the team, Alhaji Ibrahim Tanko, stated this in an exclusive interview with NAGAF Cargo Watch crew on Wednesday in his office. Alhaji Tanko said the team was compelled to investigate the alleged collections after discovering tickets reportedly being issued in the name of the Association of Nigeria Customs License Agents, ANALCA, without the knowledge or approval of the association. He said the affected terminals, particularly CFAX Okota and CFAX Ijora, must explain how the tickets were issued and who collected the money, adding that one of the terminals had already denied knowledge of the collection, prompting the compliance team to call for further investigation by relevant law enforcement agencies.
2: And the Director General of the Nigerian Maritime Administration and Safety Agency, NIMASA, Dr. Dayo Mubereola, has reaffirmed the agency's commitment to building an efficient, transparent, and globally competitive maritime administration through sustained reforms and strategic stakeholder collaboration. Mr. Mubereola stated this recently when he received the leadership of the Alumni Association of the Maritime Academy of Nigeria, AMANU, led by its president, Mr. Emmanuel Meigunwa, on a courtesy visit to the agency's headquarters in Lagos. The NIMASA Director General said the agency will continue to pursue reforms aimed at strengthening regulatory oversight, promoting innovation, and creating more opportunities for Nigerian seafarers in line with the policy direction of the Federal Ministry of Marine and Blue Economy. He described the maritime sector as a critical driver of Nigeria's economic growth, stressing that sustained collaboration with AMANU and other industry associations was essential to unlocking the full potential of the sector. Speaking earlier, the AMANU president, Emmanuel Meigunwa, commended NIMASA for the successful deployment of its electronic platform for the issuance of seafarer certificates, describing the initiative as a significant milestone that has improved efficiency, transparency, and accessibility in the certification process. He called for sustained engagement between AMANU and NIMASA on issues including the expansion of the Nigerian Seafarers Development Program, increased stakeholder participation in maritime policy formulation, and effective implementation of the International Convention on Standards of Training certification and watch keeping for seafarers. And that's the size of our news package for this edition. We'll be right back. Please don't touch the dial.

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1: Well, you're welcome back. What we have now is our interactive section. And if you want to join us in this section, you have our numbers to call 0700-700-977. I'll call it again 0700-700-977. If you want to join us in this discussion, please, you can use that number to reach us. Now, with the new automation, the National Single Window and the port reforms coming in 2026, the leadership of NAGAF choices now will decide how fast your cargo clears, how much you pay, and how professional our trade gets. However, who should lead? What should they fix first? And where is freight forwarding headed in the next 4 years? With us to X-ray this all-important topic are two contestants. Emeka Philip Nwanko, a.k.a. Pilot One, Chairmanship Aspirant for Tinkan Island Chapter of NAGAF, and Mazi Ebuchunem Chekube Topiers. I hope I'm correct, sir. Yes. All right, Chairmanship Aspirant for Semiboda Chapter of NAGAF 2. You're welcome to the program.
2: Thank you.
1: All right, Fabian.
3: Yeah.
1: I'm sure we are ready to fire.
3: Yes, we are.
1: Seated are before you, the aspirants.
3: Looking at them and with their shining faces, I'm just wondering what's in the kitty for the people of Seme and Tinkan. I know Tinkan is one of the heartbeats
1: exactly.
3: of the maritime sector.
1: Exactly.
3: And Seme too being the major border entry point yes. in this axis.
1: And a very hot chapter.
3: And a very hot chapter.
1: Of NAGAF.
3: Yes. Unfortunately, they don't allow us to bring cars through the land border.
2: Otherwise, it will happen soon.
1: It will happen soon.
3: Under your regime, Abi. Good.
1: Okay.
3: So that's
1: all
3: a
1: right.
3: good way to start.
1: Yes.
3: So what exactly is NAGAF? And why should the average freight forwarder or importer cares about who becomes the chairman of any chapter of NAGAF?
2: I would like to attend to that question. Well, my name still remains forwarder Philip Emeka Onko, a.k.a. Pilot One. NAGAF is National Association of Government Approved Freight Forwarders. And if you would like to know, I will tell you that NAGAF have come to usher in a sustainable freight forwarding business in Nigeria. At the same time, I will also like to bring your notice that NAGAF have come to stay. If you are a freight forwarder and you are not a member of NAGAF, I wonder where you will be. Yes, I ask that question daily. Because for you to be a member of ANACA, you have to be a license owner. And if you are not a license owner, you are parading yourself as a member of ANACA. I'm sorry to say this. You are just a human being that doesn't know his left and his right, and you are parading yourself to be a member of ANACA.
1: Do we even have such people?
2: We have such people.
1: In the port.
2: Yes, in the port. They parade yourself to be a member of ANACA while you don't have custom license. Because if they have gone to check, they will know that ANACA membership is based on custom license. If you are not a custom license owner and you call yourself a member of ANACA, you are just playing around, playing to the gallery because you are nobody. NAGAF have created a platform to accommodate the young freight forwarders. As long as you are a citizen of this country, you will be accommodated by NAGAF for you to give your best and show your people what you can, and also earn your living, help government generate revenue. So
1: that may be the reason for the large number of members you've recorded, even recently.
2: Yes, because when you look around in the country, there's no job in the country, as the case may be. Then for you to be a freight forwarder, which is also a professional job, you have to belong to NAGAF for you to do that.
1: Okay. Well said. All right. I would like to know from our semi aspirant, Mr. Mazi. Okay. I'm really sorry to use the word Mr. It's Mazi Ebuchinem. All right. How important are NAGAF elections to the day-to-day business of clearing of cargo, you know, at our ports and even at the border?
4: Okay. Thank you very much. Before, as my colleague has earlier said, before you can do business as a freight forwarder, you must belong to NAGAF as an association. And I believe it is not only NAGAF that is an association, but as it is, NAGAF is the sought after. NAGAF is the main association that bodies all freight forwarders in Nigeria. So when you talk about policy making, ease of doing business, bringing importers and custom together, NAGAF is at the center. So it's just like NAGAF is the pilot driving your vehicle from your location to where you want to be. So how easy is it for you to bring in goods to Nigeria, or how easy for you to bring out, to take out goods from Nigeria? You find NAGAF at the center. So who becomes the leader will help you to know how is that ease of doing business being to be possible. So if we don't have a credible leader at the helm of affair, that means the whole idea of federal government making ease of doing business in Nigeria possible will no longer be possible. So the election is important, paramount, that you detect who becomes your leader, checking the characteristics and the quality, so that the ease of doing business, which is one of the agenda of the federal government, will actually also be actualized. Okay. So if you don't have a credible leader, there will be a lot of impunity, corruption, and business will be deterred. But if you have a good leader, there will be ease of doing business.
1: Credible and capable leader.
3: Okay. We're talking about election. If I were to be a member of NAGAF, and you are asking for my vote, what do you think will be the issues that will make me to vote for you? What are the issues at stake that you will use to lure your members to vote for you?
2: Okay. I think I will attend to that question. See, if you are a member of NAGAF and I am soliciting for your vote, I think what you will check first, what is the accessibility of this person that wants me to vote? That's one. Because it's very, very bad in leadership for you to have a leader that don't pick calls. That's the worst thing that will happen to you. You don't vote leaders that don't pick calls. You don't vote leaders that don't call meeting. And you don't vote leaders that cannot stand for you. Whenever you have problem in the port, call it any problem with any government agency, your leader should be able to come and mitigate and know how to solve that problem, the best way to solve it. Because if you have problem and you are crying, shouting, no one comes to your aid, it's just as if you are dead. So you must vote a leader with competence. You must look for a leader with accessibility. You must look for a leader that have listening ear. Thank you.
1: So invariably, what he's saying is that he has these qualities. That should be an attraction whoever that wants to vote.
2: I cannot be a judge in my own case, but if you do your case study in my chapter, Tinkan Island Port, you will find out that this mandate is not my mandate. I do tell people, this mandate is people's mandate, members of NAGAF mandate, and we are here to actualize. That's why we called ourselves Liberation Team.
1: Okay, can we also hear from you, sir?
4: Okay. Thank you very much. It is very obvious. Because for you to vote in NAGAF during this election, you must be a member. And for you to be a member, you must know the challenges you face. And unless you're not a threat for order, that's why we deal strictly on our members. And what are the qualities you look after? Selfless service. Not someone who has personal interest. Because for you to be a leader, you are a servant. You are there to serve people. Availability. Not someone who is always busy with another thing. And I do make the idea that you cannot vote a builder to become a transporter's leader. Because a builder does not know what transporters face. So you cannot bring somebody in to lead you when the person is not part of you. The person must know the route. The person must know the challenge that you face, which is this ease of doing business of a ten. In one way or the other, you must find customs frustrating you, officers frustrating you, a lot of checking point, a lot of duplicating of duties. You check here, you check here, you check here, double taxation. So that leader must know about all these things, must know the process, and the leader must be available at all time. Not someone who will give you time that if you call me by social time, please, you get me. But if not social time,
1: you will not get me.
4: No, that is not.
1: Now, I've been at SEME, and your chapter has suffered a lot of setback.
4: Exactly.
1: You know, arising from bad leadership. Most times, the secretariat is under lock and key. You don't see one single individual. Are you saying that now that you're coming in, that place will be revived? And that past leadership were not carrying their members along. They were being selfish. There were a lot of murmuring, a lot of bickering. So are you saying that you will address all this and ensure that members have the benefits of becoming members of NAGAF? Because NAGAF stands for one big family.
4: Our slogan is a Liberation Team. And when if you go to our platform recently, right from the time I declared interest, you will see that the light has been coming up. And there are people that are born to lead. We don't advertise. People see what is in you. So, judging by the few time I've spent as an aspirant, judging by the turn up of people, members of NAGAF in SEME chapter, you know that there is not only light at the end of the tunnel, the light is already in the tunnel. So all those bad leadership, negligence is over. My key assignment is align NAGAF SEME chapter with the national, to bring NAGAF SEME chapter closer to the national, so that the NAGAF SEME chapter will no longer be lagging behind. When you talk about information, you talk about seminars, bringing members closer, because gone are the days when you say SEME, nobody's in SEME. People are in SEME, but just that they don't have information. So we'll bring the information closer to them, give them reason to still have faith and hope in NAGAF. They are turning up. Members are picking forms. We don't buy form for anybody. They are picking forms on their own because they've seen that life is back in the SEME. If you go to SEME now, you see that the secretariat is lively. Today is Friday. Go to SEME. We have revived that, and God is Friday.
1: Okay, all right. Okay, Fabian.
3: So thank God it's Friday.
1: Yes.
3: That means we'll have our own
1: we'll
3: Friday.
1: We'll have our own Friday.
4: For you to talk about Nadav, you're a Nadav.
1: Okay, you know,
3: leadership is also about blend.
2: Yeah.
3: We have the matured, very matured, elderly in Nadav that have been holding positions, and then maybe what I would call the Gen Z generation.
1: Mm.
3: The new ones who are coming with beautiful ideas.
1: Like Pilot One and Semi Chairman.
3: There are leaders in Nagaf today that may not know how to use the computer to do online trading or whatever business is. So now the question is, how are you going to balance these old hands with the new ideas that are up there now?
2: Can I come in?
1: Yeah.
3: Yes, please do.
2: Okay. If you look at Nagaf is a moving train, and you know it's a trend that we young forefathers, we are learning a lot from the old forefathers, because the old ones are there to give us direction. Because anything you are doing in life, if you don't get the direction from the experienced ones, you are about to make a mistake.

0: Okay. The incoming chairman, Senator. If you had 60 seconds to speak to all NAGAP delegates listening to you now, especially those from your own chapter, now, what would be your three-point agenda for the next 4 years?
1: Thank you very much. It's very simple. Aligning...
0: Brief.
1: Aligning SEME chapter of NAGAP with the national.
0: Okay.
1: That's the most important thing. Aligning SEME chapter with the national. Removing all unnecessary bottlenecks that has to do with bringing in goods from Cotonou to Nigeria, taking our goods from Nigeria through SEME border.
0: Okay.
1: Take out all the bottlenecks. Then protect the interests of genuine freight forwarders and genuine officers. Because as freight forwarders also face challenges, genuine officers also face challenges, intimidation from smugglers, extorters, intimidators. There are people like that. They will come, they will intimidate you, blackmail you, put allegation that is false on your head. So
0: okay.
1: We protect freight forwarders and protect officers.
0: Okay.
1: Remove bottlenecks and align SEME chapter with natural.
2: Okay.
1: That is my
2: Before
1: point.
2: Pilot One will answer, in the course of this interview, twice or thrice, we have talked about aligning SEME border with the national.
1: Yes.
2: Why is SEME border not aligned with the national? Or is it a standalone
0: prior to this time?
1: My sister here made reference to that. The past leaders, they detached SEME from national. Because maybe, I don't know the reason, maybe bad leadership, maybe selfishness, maybe lack of credibility. Maybe they don't know, they don't even know NAGAF, what NAGAF entails. Or maybe they're not full members of NAGAF. I don't know what the reason may be, but for all I know, SEME chapter has not been fully aligned with the national. So members of SEME, when you go to SEME, you find few persons who are really qualified with full credentials. They don't even know what, they just know NAGAP, but they don't know what it takes to become a NAGAP member. Some don't even know the national secretariate.
2: Okay, for time, Pilot One.
3: Sir.
2: In the same things, three things.
3: I would like to remove the, some bottleneck, like, many alerts, multiple alerts on one SGD is not right. I know we can sort that out with customs. Then, also, there are some checkpoints that need to be addressed. Because if custom will issue us PAR, custom will release, the same custom that issue us PAR will put alert, the same custom that put alert will come on the way after you sort out with, them to carry the goods, come on the way, still stop the containers, the goods from going to the warehouse, different places. So we need to streamline it and make it one-stop shop so that we can deliver. And one thing I want to tell you, one moment, people should not see a NAGAF election as a do or die. Let election divide us while NAGAF will unite us as a one family. Thank you.
0: Thank you so much. And that's our time on NAGAF Cargo Watch today. We've heard it clearly, NAGAF elections are not just about personalities. They are about policy, professionalism, and the future of our ports. So to every freight forwarder listening, your vote is your voice. Choose leadership that will fight for efficiency, integrity, and growth. Until next time, let the fire on the altar of ports efficiency keep burning. From Fabian and Henry.
2: We'll say have a nice weekend.
4: Thank you for listening.
0: All right, thank you. This is Ruth Sunday wishing you a pleasant weekend. Keep it up with us next Friday. Bye, and God bless you.
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4: 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I hope you had a good time. Yes, it was a good conversation having, the men in the studio, vying for, a very serious position. So make sure you always be part of the show so you get informed anything, any day, anytime, whatever is happening in the Nagaf cargo industry. It's very important. All right, we do it every Friday. Thank God it's Friday, TGIF. We take you way back, playing you some good oldies all the way for your delight. My name is Henry Emenike. They call me the soothing voice on radio.

0: I Just Want to Be Close to You is the title of the song done by Maxi Priest. Close to You is such a beautiful song. Any day, any time. Don't forget, it is a Flashback Friday show, bringing you the best of good oldies. A kind of nostalgic feeling sometimes, you know that, right? That's what's up. Check your time. It is 2 minutes to 12 o'clock. At 12 o'clock is going to be time for the major news at noon. And after that, I will be back again. My name is Henry, and many Katie call me the soothing voice on radio.
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3: Good afternoon, I'm Michael Delian. Here are the headlines. Disability rights campaign gains legal boost in Lagos. Federal government targets practical agricultural training for the youth. Unprecedented rainfall kills six in Japan. Now the news in full. The Lagos State Office for Disability Affairs, LASODA, and the Association of Lawyers with Disabilities are exploring a strategic partnership aimed at strengthening legal advocacy, protecting the rights of persons with disabilities, and promoting greater public accessibility across the state. The initiative emerged during a courtesy visit by members of the association led by its president, Tosa Ene, to the general manager of LASODA, Adenike Oyetunde Lawal. NS said the visit was intended to identify areas where the association's legal expertise could complement LASODA's ongoing efforts to promote the rights, inclusion and well-being of persons with disabilities in Lagos State. Responding, Oyetunde Lawal highlighted some of the measures already being implemented by LASODA to improve accessibility and advocacy. She noted that the agency continues to engage government institutions, relevant stakeholders and other partners to advance disability inclusion and ensure that the rights of persons with disabilities are protected. The Minister of Education, Dr. Tunji Alausa, says the administration of President Bola Tinubu is committed to advancing agriculture as a skill-based sector through the development of national occupational standards and practical-oriented training for the Nigerian youth. Dr. Alausa made this known when he received the report of the National Implementation Committee on the review and development of agricultural curricula for tertiary institutions in Nigeria in Abuja. He commended the committee for its dedication and extensive work and described the shift to 80% practical training as a major step towards equipping the Nigerian youth with relevant skills and advancing the economic objectives of the Renewed Hope Agenda.
4: And those content that were being taught do not meet the content of today. And what we're doing then was also, we're not training these programs in such a way, we're not training these students and then telling them these programs are being delivered to them as a skill-based training. And that was what brought to this. The three major reasons why we had to review the agricultural curriculum at the Polytechnic College of Education. The previous curriculum was mostly theoretical-based, not competency-based.
3: The Minister of State for Education, Professor Suwaiba Saeed Ahmad, commended the committee for its commitment and acknowledged the contributions of the National Board for Technical Education, the Skills Council, industry representatives, and academics to the review.
5: We are always supportive with clear idea of the direction to go, so we appreciate you. And not only Skill Council, but we also had some few participation from industry. We want to also acknowledge their participation and also the contribution given to the development of the curricula. And also we had some few academics that also actually participated in the program. So we thank each and everyone, and we hope that we'll be able to see the result of this new curricula in the near future. We hope to see that Nigeria in the near future will also be proud of our achievement in the agricultural sector.
3: Professor Saeed Ahmad, who stressed that the collaboration has strengthened the process and enriched the development of the new curricula, expressed optimism that the reviewed curricula would deliver visible results in the agricultural sector. Financial institutions and businesses have been urged to invest in young Nigerians and support them with funding, mentorship, and digital opportunities. Governor Babajide Sanwo-Olu made the appeal at the fourth generation Next Forum of the Chartered Institute of Bankers of Nigeria in Lagos. Represented by the Commissioner for Finance, Abayomi Oluyomi, Sanwo-Olu said the youth must be regarded as contributors to economic development rather than only as job seekers. He noted that over 15 billion naira had been disbursed to more than 20,000 businesses through the Lagos State Employment Trust Fund, while Lagos Innovate had supported over 240 startups and trained about 1,000 young people. The governor, who also called for equal access to digital opportunities in the state, stressed that the youth in areas such as Ekpe, Badagry and Ikorodu should benefit alongside those in more developed parts of the state. You're listening to the major news at noon. In the headlines, disability rights campaign gains legal boost in Lagos. Federal government targets practical agricultural training for the youth. And still to come, unprecedented rainfall kills six in Japan. Please stay tuned. Well, the major news at noon continues. The Lagos State Government has taken a further step towards advancing its circular economy agenda with a stakeholders' engagement on the proposed development of material recovery facilities, MRFs, in Badagry and Agbowa. The Permanent Secretary, Office of Environmental Services, Dr. Mobolaji Gaji, who spoke at the meeting in Alausa Ikeja, said that the development of MRFs was critical to transforming Lagos State's waste management system from a conventional collect and dispose model to one that treats waste as a resource and an avenue for wealth creation. He explained that the Lagos State Government was developing the proposed MRFs in partnership with Zoom Lion as part of efforts to strengthen waste recovery, promote resource utilization, and create economic opportunities within the state's waste management value chain. The Managing Director of the Lagos Waste Management Authority, LOMA, Dr. Muiwa Gbadegesi, together with Zoom Lion, presented the project brief, saying the proposed MRFs would strengthen Lagos State's waste recovery capacity as they represented an important step towards transitioning from a predominantly linear waste management model to a circular economy. Dr. Gbadegesi explained that the facilities would promote waste segregation and recycling, reduce the volume of waste transported to landfills, and facilitate the recovery of valuable materials for reintroduction into the production cycle. President Bola Tinubu has assured that Nigeria's refineries will not be allowed to waste away, considering the huge investments made in them over the years. The president gave the assurance when he received the National Executive Council of the Nigerian Union of Petroleum and Natural Gas Workers, NUPENG, led by its national president, Comrade Salimon Oladiti, at the State House in Abuja. Responding to NUPENG's call for the revival of the country's refineries, President Tinubu said the federal government would adopt a systematic and evidence-based approach to addressing the challenges confronting the facilities. He explained that a detailed research and technical assessment would be encouraged to identify the structural, operational, financial, and managerial problems affecting the refineries and develop sustainable solutions. The president also assured the delegation that through proper restructuring, effective leadership, and strategic interventions, the refineries could be repositioned to deliver value and generate profit for the country. On the foreign scene, at least six people have died and five others sustained injuries after torrential rainfall triggered widespread flooding and landslides in Japan's Chiba Prefecture near Tokyo. Authorities described the downpour as unprecedented, with more than 100 millimeters of rain recorded per hour since Thursday afternoon, the highest rainfall ever recorded in the country. The heavy rain disrupted transportation and power supplies, leaving more than 20,000 households without electricity and about seven travelers stranded overnight at Narita International Airport, a level 5 emergency warning. Japan's highest alert was issued on Thursday before being downgraded to level 4 on Friday. More than 100,000 residents were also advised to evacuate as authorities warned of continued flooding and landslide risks. Several rail services and major highways remain closed while rescue operations continue. The Japan Meteorological Agency said the extreme weather was caused by warm, humid air meeting cold air over eastern Japan, creating highly unstable atmospheric conditions. That's the major news at noon. The main points again. Disability rights campaign has gained legal boost in Lagos. Federal government has targeted practical agricultural training for the youth. We also reported that unprecedented rainfall has killed 6 people in Japan. The bulletin was edited by Olufunke Taiwo. 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And the newsroom is just a phone call away on 0803-331-3103. Food for thought. Your season is coming. Stay ready. I'm Michael Daly. Have a wonderful afternoon.
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Yo quiero...

Such a romantic song right there. Tonight is the night. Tonight is the night was done by Betty Wright and the

right here in the city of Lagos. Oh, I said 112. Man, this song is just turning my brain right now. And we come back. All right, I'm back now. Metro 97.7 FM, bringing you the best of oldies. That's what we do every Friday on the show. We take you way back, bringing the best of oldies for you from the 70s, the 80s, the 90s. And then we come back to the new school. That's why we do it every Friday. My name is Henry Emenike. My producer for today is Olivia Afron, bringing you the best of music. I'll be back in a bit. Enjoy more tunes.

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ain't no stopping now. And nothing's gonna stop us on anyways. Nothing's gonna stop us from making its way in life and also succeeding in life. Somebody say amen. Ain't no stopping us now. Was done by, you know, this great artist Mark Fiden and Whitehead. The song was released in 1979 from their debut album, Mark Fiden and Whitehead. They wrote and produced the song along with keyboard player Jerry Cohen. I remember when, you know, back in the day, the song, the first time I heard the song, oh, I'm sounding like a very old man right now. Yeah, so the first time I heard the song back in the day, I loved it. I remember telling my dad, I love the song. Why? Because, I mean, it talks about not stopping now, you know. So that caught my attention. Ain't no stopping us now is about succeeding despite having faced previous disadvantages. So many things that held us down, it was widely interpreted to be about the experience of the African-American community. After it gained popularity, it was often referred to as the new black national anthem. Now, the original being the 1901 song, 1900 song, Life Every Voice and Sing. Khalifa Sané noted the song was an exuberant number, often interpreted as an expression of black pride. He also noted that the authors of the song were in a dispute over royalties, that affected their relationship with their record label, Philadelphia International. Now, singer Whitehead said, if anything, the song was a declaration of, you know, their independence from Gamble.

Hey, all the young men out there and all the men out there, make sure you treat your woman like a lady. Yes, she needs that pampering. Treat her like a lady, don't buy temptations. In 1984, from the album Truly For You. Give it to me, baby. I'ma treat you like a lady because you are a lady. Now I'm the kind of guy who don't believe that Trevor is dead. No, cause I believe a woman should be treated with the utmost respect. Treat her like a lady. Don't be afraid, don't turn and walk away. I want to get to know you. Well, don't be ashamed. Don't say that's love to blame. Just come and look me over. The men do not know how to treat a woman like a lady. Come on, be a gentleman. Stop saying, I'll be man. Come on. Yes, you're a man. But treat that lady, treat that woman like a lady. Give her pampering. Tell her how much you love her. Tell her some scintillating words to make her go berserk. That's how it should be, you know that, right? And watch her worship you like never before. But that's a secret to men do not know. When you treat a woman like a lady, she would worship you, you know, like you are God. That's the honest truth right here. Alright, my name is Henry. I'm Eddie Kitty. Call me the soothing voice on the radio, bringing you the best of music. I'm talking about the best of oldies. That's what we do every Friday. Taking your way back. One time. Gradually coming to the end of the Flashback Friday show. 10 minutes to 1 o'clock. At 1 o'clock, I will be switching over to the new school. That's how we do it. Shout out to my producer, Olivia Afron. I hope you guys are having a good time. Okay, I'll leave you for 8-9 minutes before I switch over to the new school. Enjoy more tunes.

Okay, you can do it. Do not let anyone tell you otherwise. You can definitely do it. That was a good one right there by A.I. Hudson. And One Way on that one. What, the song was released in 1979 from the album One Way. It's been a beautiful time with you on the Flashback Friday show. I hope you had a good time. Of course I did. It's always a pleasure, you know, knowing that you're there as always. Next week Friday promises to be another great time again on the Flashback Friday show, as I bring you another great, you know, lineups for the flashback songs. It's already 1 o'clock. At 1 o'clock, I will be switching over to the Gen Z's, the new school jam.

Thank you to my producer Olivia Afron for producing the show today. But I'm still here. I'm not going anywhere. I'm still going to be here all the way from now till, let's say, 5 o'clock. Yeah. And, after this time, it's going to be time for Sports Summit coming on 1:30. I want to play this song. The title of the song says Crude Medley by Sage Wild. That's the name of the artist. Guess what, guys? Sage Wild just got a brand new jam. The title says Go. Well, the song dropped today, yeah. But the song I want to play now says Crude Medley by Sage Wild. Sage Wild is spelled X-A-G-E-W-I-L-D. And the title of the song says Crude Medley. Enjoy this one.

Yellow, the one back up. Don't make me look up. Me a slack, I'm a fuck. And let me know what talk up. For me talk up, I'm a salad. Let me come. Oh yeah, we are the one.

Chup, chup, chup, chup, chup, chup, chup, chup, chup, chup, chup, chup, chup, chup, chup, chup, chup, chup, chup, chup, chup, chup, chup, chup, chup, chup, chup, chup, chup, chup, chup, chup, chup, chup, chup, chup, chup, chup, chup, chup, chup, chup, chup, chup, chup, chup, chup, chup, chup, chup, chup, chup, chup, chup, chup, chup, chup, chup, chup, chup, chup, chup, chup, chup, chup, chup, 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

0: Okay, beautiful song right there by Chalk City guys, Black Bones on that one, I Noon Drive as well on that song. To Margarita is the title of the song. All right, check your time. It is 27 minutes going past 1 o'clock already, and paving the way for the Sports Summit show. Olumide Alex is in the studio already. Olumide, how you doing, bro?
1: Henry, I'm doing well.
0: Good Happy afternoon. Weekend.
1: Good to be here.
0: Yeah, good to see you,
1: We're looking forward to an exciting weekend.
0: Yeah, as always.
1: Yeah.
0: What's happening today on the show?
1: Yes, the biggest one on the foreign scene, curtain raiser for English football, talking about the Community Shield.
0: Okay.
1: It opens the door for more games in England. So it comes up on Sunday, Arsenal up against Manchester City. We're going to see what happened today. But yesterday, something happened, talking about the Super Falcons.
0: Okay.
1: A disappointing outing. But with X-ray, what went down in that particular angle. And of course, way forward for Nigerian football generally. So details of this and some other more would make up the show later this afternoon.
0: All right. You just heard from Olumide Alex. You want to know more? Make sure you are part of the show. I'm talking about Sports Summit, so you can get all the information and, games happening this weekend as well. My name is Henry Emenikele Kowi, the soothing voice on the radio. Thank you to my producer, Olivia Afro, and I'll be back again 2:30 on the other side on the afternoon drive, the cafe show. So make sure you are there. You do have a good afternoon.
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0: Strider Green. The ball. The shot. Fantastic afternoon to you as I welcome you to your favorite sports show on the radio, Sports Summit, reaching you live from the airwaves of Metro 97.7 FM. It's the day after the Super Falcons failed to pick an intercontinental playoff ticket in the build-up for the FIFA 2027 Senior Women's World Cup. I'll be touching on what went wrong from that particular angle. The question we're putting out is, where do we go from here? A new champion would emerge to talking about the WAFCON 2026. Malawi is in the final, not forgetting Cameroon, who have made it to the final a couple of times. Maybe this is going to be their time. We'll talk about that as well. I've got updates around the Nigeria Premier Football League too, as it's about 2 weeks to the start of the new season. Something exciting coming on board from that particular angle as far as broadcast is concerned. Plus a couple of Nigerian players in the news as well as far as transfers are concerned. Remember, the transfer window is still very much open. We'll be extraing big names talking about transfers in Europe as well. And of course, the big one in England, the Community Shield, that would launch the second half of the show. Details of this and many more will definitely roll up the show. It promises to be an exciting and of course interesting show this beautiful afternoon. My name is Olumide Alex. It's time to talk sports. Adedayo Adenipekun is right here. Dayo, good afternoon. Welcome to the show.
1: Yeah, good afternoon.

0: Good evening, good afternoon, sport fans. I'm super happy to be back on here. Although, yeah. I wouldn't say I'm exactly a happy man because of the recent happenings around Nigerian football.
1: Yeah.
0: But we just have to move on and look forward to make things better.
1: Yeah, and a certain divine is on the bench as well. He will be coming on board much later on the show. So let's start from the local scene like we traditionally do on the show, Dio. You saw what happened yesterday, actually, talking about the FIFA Intercontinental Playoff. Nigeria 1, South Africa 2. Before we really x-ray where we need to go from here, what is your general overview, your general assessment of the Super Falcons' performance and, of course, what went down generally?
0: Yeah, the Super Falcons, as we all know, you know, since the inception of the FIFA Women's World Cup, have appeared at every single edition since 1991. And they were presented another opportunity to make their sports or secure a spot at the tournament, the forthcoming tournament. But unfortunately, they lost out, you know, they were knocked out by Cameroon. Got another opportunity to progress through the playoff and possibly pick up a ticket again. And once again, they failed to win the match and progress to the next round. I said something here last week. This problem is not just about the Super Falcons players or the coach. Although you can't say the players should not take responsibilities, you can't say the coach can't do better. But when the national team, you know, both the men's national team, the women's national team, and even the youth national team fail to pick up, you know, tickets to major tournaments like that, even as small as the AFCON. I wouldn't call it a small tournament, but as little as the AFCON tournament is in Africa, yeah, they still find it very difficult to qualify. So I would say this problem should not just be treated as isolated incident. It's as a result of the system. Something is wrong with the system. I'm talking about the administration, okay, the NFF. They really need to look deep into it and see what exactly they can do regarding preparations for tournaments like this.
1: Okay, you just made mention of administration. Beyond administration, let's first talk about what went down in Morocco. Tactical approach. Set up from the coach. Were you satisfied by what the coach did?
0: Yeah, I wasn't satisfied going into a tournament like that with no left back. That was my first. I was really, really surprised. Are we saying there's no replacement for Ashley Plumter? Even in the league, just one or two left backs is okay. We saw how Alizé struggled. You know, a lot of people can criticize her, but they fail to understand that she also played out of position.
1: Yeah.
0: We know Shukura Oladipo is a good player at the right back, but Alizé is obviously our best right back. And playing at that left back position was a struggle for her. The coach himself kept on shuffling players in tournament like this. In a crucial match like that, the playoff, we had complained that, okay, so many players deserve to start, but the coach, you know, decided to do his own thing.
1: Yeah.
0: At the end of the day, we saw a player like Francisca Odega playing a crucial match at start. She's no longer young.
1: So, Dio, quickly, yes, you just made a point now. I remember we lost 2 games in 4. We lost to Malawi.
0: Yes.
1: We lost to Cameroon.
0: Yes.
1: Before that crucial game yesterday.
0: Yes.
1: I saw something similar to what has happened to us in the past. That was why I talked about tactical approach. And let's talk about the goalkeeping too.
0: Yes.
1: Chiamaka Nnadozie, for me, in some aspects, I see as a big suspect in this particular competition.
0: Yeah, she was really, really.
1: If you were the coach, would have changed her in the process or maybe stick to her?
0: I felt the coach didn't want to take risk. You know, tournament like this is very difficult for you to take risk. She has been our number one for years. 3 times African goalkeeper of the year. So it's not that easy to, although maybe going into the next tournament or, you know, subsequent tournament, he can try new goalkeepers and see what they have to offer. Even another position that I was really worried about was the center back pairing of Osinachi Ohale and Tosin Demehin. All the matches they play together at this tournament, they drop points. I mean, every match they play together.
1: Which is a major worry, and that's why I feel the coach should have,
0: and it's time for
1: taking some bold steps.
0: Yes, it's even time for the coach to, you know, let go of the old cargoes. Not necessarily all of them. We need experience, yes, but we have some players, you know, that can give those younger ones experience. Those old players are occupying spaces, so it's time for the coach to bring in new legs, young players. I don't know if he would still retain the job.
1: Yeah, a couple of them are in the mix as well. I remember the second goalkeeper, the one that plays for Portsmouth. Yes, she featured for us in the build-up, I think, against Cameroon, one of the friendlies Fatima Oloko, another goalkeeper, young yes. chap who plays for Abia.
0: Yeah, the TikToker.
1: Thank you so much. And plus a host of other guys. So I think it's high time we looked into another direction and see what to do. So let's talk about coaching now. We've seen what Coach Justin Madugo, we've seen what he can do. In your own opinion, should he still be retained as the coach, or maybe we look elsewhere for a more experienced coach?
0: He has been there for a long time, since 2012. So it's high time we need a new coach. We have to, make decisions based on our current results.
1: Did you just say 2012? No.
0: Yeah, 2012.
1: Madugo just
0: as an assistant.
1: Yeah, coach. I'm talking about head coach.
0: Head coach. No, I mean he has been in the system for a long time. So. Yeah. He should go and rest. Honestly, he should go and rest. We need a new coach.
1: Yeah,
0: because you saw what Round the World Drum did with this team. They were just a penalty away from making it to the next round at the last FIFA Men's World Cup.
1: Okay.
0: And today we can't even qualify for the World Cup.
1: Okay, so to wrap up this now, administratively, what should we do? Where do we go from here? In your own opinion,
0: the NFF committee or administration should resign. We need a new one. See, this is where we find ourselves.
1: It's a big statement,
0: today.
1: Actually.
0: Yeah, it's a big statement, but this is where we find ourselves today. We can't keep making excuses for these people. The under 17 could not qualify for the AFCON.
1: Exactly.
0: The Flying Eagles could not qualify for the AFCON. Not even talk of the World Cup.
1: So that's the same thing.
0: And if you continue like this, these things will keep happening. During tournament like this, that's when you see them coming out to make promises to motivate players with cash prizes. Something you can do. Promises you can fulfill after tournament, the previous tournament, during the course of the tournament.
1: So the Super Falcons, they've won this competition a record 10 times, gone in for the 11th. Unfortunately, they couldn't do that. Other teams are catching up now.
0: Yes.
1: For the very first time in history, they wouldn't be playing in the World Cup. From 1991, right from inception till date.
0: That's what
1: they're missing up. That's a big statement that something is brewing.
0: And also give credit to other teams in Africa. They're really developing. And take a look at what Morocco is doing with the administration.
1: Yeah.
0: It's not just reflecting on other sports. See all the national teams across different levels, from the male, the youth level, the women's.
1: The under 20 guys won the FIFA Senior World Cup.
0: The women won the last 20, FIFA Women's World Cup too. And the male team just won the male World Cup. They won the Olympics too.
1: Yeah.
0: So what are we saying?
1: A whole lot to look forward to in that particular angle. So it's a big statement to the administrators. And of course, very good one. Next month, the general elections of the Nigeria Football Federation comes on board. Maybe this will be an opportunity, a big statement to those in positions of authority,
0: Gusau knows everyone wants him to leave at this point.
1: Change is imminent.
0: It's imminent.
1: All right. So talking about the qualifiers, Ghana also qualified by defeating Ivory Coast by 2-1. Like we mentioned earlier, South Africa also defeated Nigeria by same scoreline. So Ghana and South Africa, they will proceed to the next stage.
0: Our two rivals.
1: They will proceed to the next stage of the Intercontinental Playoffs. That will be from November. Then afterwards, the final one sometime in February next year. It's a long route, actually, but all the very best to them. At least we expect them to give us good representation this time. I'm talking about the FIFA Senior Women's World Cup.
0: Yeah.
1: So that takes us to the WAFCON proper. Third place game comes up tomorrow, Morocco up against Algeria. Some people have said, okay, it's nothing really, but something bragging rights is involved here. Morocco came knocking 2 years ago. They almost got there last year. They made it to the final at the expense of the Super Falcons. But this time, they're playing the third place game against Algeria.
0: Yeah, I'm tipping for Morocco based on the past results they've had. Even in the previous tournament, they finished as runner-up.
1: Yeah.
0: And going into this tournament, everyone expected them to be one of the favorites. And they got to the semi-final, booked their World Cup ticket. But unfortunately, they were not able to progress. You know, penalties is a game of luck.
1: It is.
0: So, based on their previous results, I see Morocco and the home advantage they also have. We see other games, the way the fans don't turn up. But whenever Morocco is about to play, see so many fans turn up in the stadium.
1: Definitely.
0: So, the support too is crucial in a game like this.
1: You can never overrule the place of the 12th man on the pitch, which of course happens to be the fans. So, they will definitely enjoy that. And of course, we must say the truth. I think the performance of Morocco in the last couple of years has been very, very impressive. So, good one for them. They've improved. We must say that. So, quickly to the final game, Malawi up against a team that punished us.
0: Malawi, the history makers, I call them. Going into a tournament like this, one would have expected them to maybe just pick up a win in the group stage and, you know, exit the tournament. But surprisingly, they've gotten to the final.
1: Yeah.
0: They picked up a World Cup ticket.
1: Being debutants.
0: Being debutant and the team with the most goals scored at this tournament.
1: Yeah,
0: it's really, really surprising. And I'm tipping them to take this because of I watched their game. They are really good, honestly. Mm. They are good.
1: Hmm.
0: They are really organized, and players like the Chawinga sisters, they have really, really done well in this tournament. And even if Malawi don't win this tournament, judging from where they are coming from, judging by
1: their
0: standards, they've made a big statement, and they secured the World Cup ticket also.
1: So, Dare, quickly, let me put you on the spot. As per Malawi, their performance in this year's competition, is it down to preparation? Because they've not been on the map talking about female football in Africa.
0: Yes.
1: Do you see it as, okay, they're better prepared for this and now they are reaping the results?
0: Yes, honestly, that's the truth. Preparation, they said, when you prepare very well, practice makes perfect.
1: Yeah.
0: So we saw their friendlies before the tournament.
1: And these ladies, they fear no foes.
0: Yes, they are not afraid of anyone. You know, for them to score 3 goals against the Super Falcons from open play.
1: First game, for that matter.
0: Yes, you should have just known at that moment that they are first recommend. I'm talking about Cameroon.
1: Yeah.
0: You know, they've gotten to the final of this WAFCON three times, 2004, 2014, and 2016, respectively, and they lost all three. This is another chance for them to, you know...
1: All three to Nigeria. Yes.
0: Yeah, exactly. That's what I'm about to say. It's another chance for them to at least, you know, maybe break a course.
1: Yeah?
0: Yeah, in the final. And they have, you know, everything to play for. They are so good. Their goalkeeper... Very incredible.
1: She saved
0: 4 penalties in the last match.
1: Yes.
0: Honestly.
1: One in regulation time.
0: Yes.
1: And 3 during the penalties.
0: That's.
1: Against Nigeria, this lady made 9 saves.
0: Yes.
1: So I think something tells me experience might come to play in the
0: final. Yes.
1: Though Malawi debutants, they've done so well. We must give them their flowers. But final game, Cameroon, they are used to this particular setup. You know, there's this particular... aura around final games. Maybe experience will come to play. That's what something tells me. But 11 versus 11, I think the Malawians will come out, you know, they will face them. But experience might come to play.
0: At this time around, at least they're not playing against the former giants, because right about now, they're hands. They're hands of Africa. So going against Malawi, you are debutant. I think the experience can actually come to play.
1: Yes. Okay, so on Sunday, 8 p.m. Nigerian time, the final comes up between Malawi debutants and, of course, Cameroon, who have been knocking the door countless times, you know, to win this particular competition. So we get to see what happens there. The question is, can the Lionesses finally become African champions, or the debutants, will they finally make it happen this time? It remains to be seen. Quickly to the Nigeria Premier Football League. I remember 14 to representing us on the continent, 2 in the CAF Champions League, 2 in the CAF Confederations Cup. Talking about the CAF Champions League, Rivers United and, of course, Rangers International will be doing justice to that. And, of course, for CAF Confederations Cup, El Kanemi, winners of the President's Federations Cup, and, of course, Shooting Stars. The team that finished 3rd will be representing us. So the board of the Nigeria Premier Football League, they say, okay, to get these teams in competitive shape, they arrange the Super 6 tournaments for them. I think this is quite good. This is commendable truth, you know, putting all of them together, you know, trade tackles with each other, matching up for size. And, of course, 2 wild cards also are qualified to join them, talking about Plateau United and, of course, Mighty Jets. So this competition comes up between August 18th and, of course, the 23rd at the new Jos Stadium. That's in Jos City of Jos. 6 days, this competition is going to... I think this is quite good, commendable from the board of...
0: Yeah, it is really good. This is what we want to see. This is what I was talking about, preparations for tournament. It helps to, you know, boost out these players' confidence going into tournament like this. And even for the wildcard teams, you know, going into the MPFL League, they must have gathered 1 or 2, you know, experience from this preseason. But my only issue is that I don't want to see, you know, tournament like this happen once, you know, twice, and all of a sudden we just forget about it. I hope it will continue.
1: Yes, I hope it will continue. Then the board of the Nigeria Premier Football League, they just unveiled a landmark YouTube live streaming partnership. Before I say this, they had a contract with Propel Sports for 1 billion naira across 4 seasons. After the first season, this contract was abolished. Now we're doing MBI again, another contract. But this is quite good anyway. It would engage a whole lot.
0: Yes.
1: Put visibility out there. Yes. A whole lot will be able to monitor the Nigerian Premier Football League. But I think this is quite good.
0: Yeah, it's a really good one. This is what we want for Nigerian football. You know, a lot of fans have been complaining about visibility, you know, accessibility. Hmm. And now that we have it, you know, I just hope they can make the best out of it. You know, it's one thing to make it, you know, available for people to stream. Okay. But it's another thing to ensure that you have a good coverage of the games.
1: Yeah.
0: The football too that they are watching is good. And just give people reasons for them to keep watching matches. I hope it's continued in the long
1: definitely. Time. I just hope they sustain this, you know. It's not just about starting, but, you know, succession plan, yes. You know, we should be able to follow up, exactly. Build up from where we started. That would be quite good. Quickly, let's quickly touch on two Nigerian players here there in the mix. Victor Osimhen has been trending since yesterday.
0: Yeah, so
1: Galatasaray player, but linked to Arsenal. So we won't dwell so much on this, though, but do you see this deal happening?
0: Yeah, honestly, I don't see the deal happening as of now because I've not really seen too many things.
1: That's my fan. Yeah, even darling, you're just.
0: I've always wanted, you know, Osimhen to come to a club I support because Osimhen is someone that I've followed since under 17 days.
1: Yeah.
0: I said it one time that he made me start watching football in 2015.
1: Mm.
0: And, you know, seeing him, you know, getting to where he is today is really nice. Now, coming to play for a club I support too is another thing.
1: Mm.
0: But, you know, Osimhen coming to a club like Arsenal, he offers so many things, you know, pace, quality, and Arsenal team that thrives on set piece. He can also score goals from set piece. Well, like you said before the show, the problem, you know, apart from his wages, I feel it's the transfer fee because we saw a report that Galatasaray rejected 130 million bid from a Saudi Arabian club. So I don't expect them to, you know, accept anything less than that from Arsenal.
1: They will actually. Osimhen's market value before the World Cup was about 70 million 75. Euros. At the moment, it's been reduced to 65 million euros. Remember, he had a 4-year contract.
0: Yes.
1: 1 year is gone. So definitely the figure will reduce.
0: Yes.
1: So as it is, 65 million euros is the current buyout clause. 3 years remainder of the contract. So any club can afford that. But my worry, like I said before we came on, the wages. Osimhen is on about £308,000 a week.
0: But if he has the quality to
1: move, if he's to move, he wouldn't take a pay cut. He would rather go up.
0: Yes.
1: Highest earner at Arsenal is Bukayo Saka. Bukayo Saka is close to 300. So he would come on board and be the highest earner. Well, it can happen.
0: It can happen.
1: So quickly, a quick mention to this in other sports. We say massive congratulations to Iga Swiatek and of course Ben Shelton, who are champions of the National Bank Open competition that went down in Canada. That competition ended yesterday. Iga Swiatek defeated Elena Rybakina. That's 6-0, 6-3. A straight set victory. Then Ben Shelton also a straight set victory as well. 6-3, 7-6 against Brandon Nakashima. Massive congratulations to them. They are building up ahead of the US Open that comes up in days away from now. So quickly to your messages, Moraki Oluwashon says, Olumide, if you ask me, Nawa go ask. Maybe you should follow that song, Ekong sang, Blame It On Me. It's obvious some set of players are milking our football dry. If they don't leave our football, I will leave it for them. I'm switching officially to my side. Basketball. He went further by saying, MPFL and their streaming problems, this is not the first time I will hear about a deal like this, but if it ends up fruitless, how many will use their hard-earned data to stream MPFL? People do, actually. Muraki also says, Arsenal are just using big stars to get another visibility. First, it was Vini, now Osimhen. Osimhen is too... He just said Osimhen is too big for Arsenal. Arsenal can't
0: He's coach. Too big for Arsenal, and he's playing for Galatasaray.
1: Like Vini. Annabelle Okwere says, it was a shambolic representation by the Super Falcons throughout the WAFCON. They struggled in all the games they played, except against Egypt. Inaccurate passes, no shots from outside the box. Poor final decisions. Everybody, including the NFF, are to blame. I agree. They didn't deserve the World Cup ticket. I agree. I'm rooting for Malawi. The Chawinga sisters are ballers. On point. MPFL coming to YouTube is great. Wonderful partnership and kudos to the board. Osimhen would settle in well at Arsenal and would definitely bring mad energy to the Premier League. Fantastic, Annabelle. Thank you so much. Opa M. Yusuf says, hi, Olumide. It's funny how the same country stopped both the male and female national teams from qualifying for the World Cup, respectively. Obviously, there's something they are doing right. We should take a cue from that. Our football federation is falling out. Meanwhile, the NFF election is next month, and we all know no board member will resign after a total show of shame. Annabelle says Madugo needs to leave that position. A coach who doesn't learn from previous mistakes shouldn't be leading a team.
0: Mm.
1: Absolutely. Bam. I was about saying that. I think it's time for him to say goodbye. Let's go on a quick breather. When we return, we do foreign stories. Do stay with us.

0: All right, still Sports Summit on Metro 97.7 FM with me, Olumide Alex, and of course Adedayo Adenipekun. And I mentioned earlier that a guy is making his debut, Divine Rain. Divine, good afternoon. Welcome to Sports Summit.
1: Good afternoon. Thank you for having me here.
0: Yeah, good to be here. Good to have you here as well. So let me start from you talking about the foreign stuff. I talked about the community shield being the cutting razor for English football. It comes up on Sunday, Arsenal up against Manchester City. Remember, Arsenal won the league last season. Manchester City being FA Cup winners, and, you know, they've won the league many times. What are you expecting in this game?
1: I expect so much from the two teams. Being Man City and Arsenal. So I expect much from them. But we also have, maybe they have problems facing each other. Because in recent times, Man City have always had the up and down against Arsenal in most of the recent games. Even at the Carabao Cup, Man City won 2-0. But then again, that was under Pep.
0: Yeah.
1: So now they have a new coach, Maresca. So maybe they may not have the quality that they need. And also, they also missing some key players too, like Rodri now. He's not going to be able for that game because of his proposed move to Barcelona. So he'll also be missing player in that midfield. Will also be a key factor. He's also going to be missing. And for us now, Gabriel. And okay, Saliba is not going to be available. And Timber, because they are both on injury. So I feel like also them too will be a big miss. Arsenal also need players of those quality in their squad too as well.
0: So your prediction of this game?
1: Prediction. I want my sister to win the game.
0: You know why I did that? He supports Chelsea.
2: Oh,
0: yes.
2: My rival. He doesn't want me
0: see
2: to.
0: See what he said? He said, I want. Hey, don't worry. I know what to do. You know what? So quickly.
2: The devil is a liar. So, you see, a match like this is very interesting because, you know, seeing what Arsenal did last season, City give them a run for their money, you know, ended up as the FA Cup winners. Now, going into a match like this, both teams are entering a new chapter. Now, Arsenal, after winning the Premier League, will be looking to build on that success and continue to dominate in the long term. And City, on the other hand, are starting a new life under, you know, Enzo Maresca. Although we know Pep Guardiola still has one or two roles in City, but you can't compare it to him being the, you know, head coach. This match will give us, you know, an insight, not necessarily, you know, just on
0: what to expect,
2: what to expect in this season. Exactly. Exactly. So I feel the results will give us an idea on who is actually, you know, more serious going into this. Now, you know, a lot of people have complained about Arsenal's result in the preseason. But you can't use the preseason to judge, you know,
0: Definitely. So, talking about the FA Community Shield, Sunday 3 PM Nigerian time, venue Principality Stadium, that's in the city of Cardiff, that's in Wales, for the very first time
2: since 2006.
0: Yeah, for the very first time in a while actually. So it will be played outside of England.
2: Yeah.
0: Cardiff actually.
2: This will be Wembley.
0: Yes. So
1: mostly Wembley.
0: A neutral thought for the two sides. Let's see what the two teams bring on board. They would so let's quickly talk about a trending transfer story now. It has to do with Enzo. Enzo, £120 million, and Chelsea have given them this deadline, 5 PM today. Meet up with this, or do not come back to us.
1: Personally, I don't want Enzo to leave my club.
0: Uh-huh.
1: I want him to leave.
0: You see?
1: So I'll be happy if Man City don't come up with the money before 5 PM. I'll be very, very happy because I don't want that deal to go through. I don't want it to go through. But Enzo, as a player, I feel like he'll add, if he leaves, he'll add quality to that Man City team.
0: Yeah.
1: Because last season, he played more than Rodri, although Rodri was injured too. At least last season, Enzo had about 10 goals and 4 assists for Chelsea. And compared with his stats with Rodri, he had more chances created and he had more passes. So Enzo had importance to Man City team as well as he had importance to Chelsea.
0: Marcus Rashford, Michael Carrick has said he's bringing something new. We saw a different Marcus Rashford at Barcelona last season, but this guy is back and we saw a glimpse of what he brings to the table, especially at the World Cup. Do you think he will replicate same form this season, or maybe the same issue he had at Manchester United then might still brew up again.
2: I remember when Michael Carrick had the 3-game spell at United before they signed, I think, Ralf Rangnick at that point. And we saw what Rashford did, you know, in those 3 games. Rashford on a good day, he's one of the best players, you know, in the world. One of the best wingers in the world. And I don't feel his problem is just down to form. I feel like he needs the right environment. He needs the right coach that understands what suits him.
0: Okay.
2: Understand? Because we saw what the former coaches did too. They didn't really, you know, they didn't really resonate with the style of play and it affected him. But let's see what he can do going into this new season.
0: Definitely, I agree. So Daniel Okwai says, I pray for more greens this weekend. Hey, now this, you know now, that put something on something. Annabelle Okwai says, the new season is upon us. I'm so excited. I just want great football on Sunday in the FA Community Shield with lots of goals. Rightness to Saudi, a shocking move, but it wasn't getting playing time at City plus H Factor. Enzo is a lucky chap, and I'm glad Carrick will try to integrate Rashford into the Manchester United squad. Okwayemi Suf says, I think Chelsea should cash out on Enzo and chop life and also find a replacement because there is no point keeping a player whose mind is no longer with the team. I agree absolutely. Murakio says, Chelsea will suffer this season with their choice of selling their star players and won't mind if they relegate though.
2: You see, that one is pure hatred. You know, this Enzo of a player, you know, watching him at the 2022 World Cup and Chelsea got him, we expected, you know, so many things from him. And we just started seeing a glimpse of what he can actually do since last season. You compared him to Rodri, I would oppose that because he's more of an attacking player. Rodri is more, a central. So he has a lot to offer. But you saying, you're wishing them bad. No, that's completely hatred.
0: So quickly to mention this, La Liga starts this weekend as well. Two games lined up for tomorrow and, of course, on Sunday, 2 games. And the big guns would come up next week. That's the size of the show. 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Many thanks to Morakinyo, to Okpeyemi, to Annabelle, to Daniel, and, of course, others who sent in their message. And to my guys in the studio as well, to Divine and, of course, to Adedayo. Kudos to you guys. My name is Olumide Alexane. Have a lovely weekend. Bye-bye.

0: 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Well, good afternoon and welcome to Newsreel. 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I'm Michael Diali, and here are the headlines. Lawma, PSP operators collaborate to tackle waste management challenges. UNICEF, over 3 million children have no birth registration. Media professionals call for increased capacity building for military security personnel on artificial intelligence, plus issues in politics, business and sport. Now the news in detail. Lagos Waste Management Authority Lawma and Private Sector Participation PSP operators have pledged to work closely to tackle waste management challenges and achieve a cleaner Lagos. They made the commitment at a strategic stakeholder engagement between Lawma and the Association of Waste Managers of Nigeria in Lagos. The meeting, held at the Lawma headquarters in Ijara Olokpa, brought together the leadership of the Waste Management Authority and executives of the Association of Waste Managers of Nigeria to examine challenges confronting waste collection and discuss reforms to improve service delivery. Themed Building a Sustainable, Accountable and High-Performance PSP Sector for a Cleaner Lagos, the engagement marked the beginning of a joint reform process between Lawma and PSP operators. In a remark, the Managing Director of Lawma, Dr. Muyiwa Gbadegesin, said the authority was committed to building an efficient, transparent and financially sustainable waste management system responsive to the needs of Lagos residents. Dr. Gbadegesin pointed out that the reform process would be driven by continuous engagement, shared responsibility and collective commitment among stakeholders. The meeting identified key areas for reform, including performance-based regulation, route rationalization, financial sustainability, improved payment compliance, fleet renewal, and technology-driven monitoring of waste collection services. Also speaking, President of the Association of Waste Managers of Nigeria, Dr. Olugbenga Adebola, expressed confidence that the collaboration would produce practical and sustainable reforms capable of improving waste collection and strengthening the long-term growth of the PSP sector. Association of Real Estate Developers of Lagos State has petitioned the Lagos State House of Assembly over what it described as the Lagos State Waste Management Authority Lawma's misclassification of construction materials as waste, urging the lawmakers to direct the agency to stop imposing levies and penalties on such materials. Chairman of the association, Mr. Camille Shodende, and its General Secretary, Mr. Ahmad Olukotun, made the call in a petition titled Urgent Petition on Lawma's Neglect of its Primary Responsibility on Domestic Waste Management and Misclassification of Construction Materials as Waste. The association faulted Lawma for classifying planks, derricks and other construction materials as construction waste, insisting that the items were recyclable materials used in building projects. It also called on the House of Assembly to investigate what it described as Lawma's failure to effectively manage domestic waste across the state. The developers therefore urged the Assembly to intervene by reviewing the agency's classification of construction materials and addressing what they described as the financial burden imposed on developers and home buyers. Youth Rights Campaign, YRC, has called for an immediate investigation into the alleged assault of its Agege coordinator, Mr. Mayowa Onobule, by officers attached to its Alaba police station in the Dopemu area of Lagos State. In a statement by its national coordinator, Mr. Michael Adaramoye, and national secretary, Mr. Francis Nwapa, the group alleged that Mr. Onobule was assaulted by police officer Mr. Tanimowo Ahmed while traveling on a commercial motorcycle in Dopemu on the 10th of this month. YRC alleged that police officers travelling in the opposite direction stopped the motorcycle, after which Mr. Ahmed allegedly approached and assaulted Mr. Onobule and the motorcycle rider with a stick. The group linked the incident to Mr. Onobule's previous interventions against alleged police extortion and brutality, including his role in securing the release of a motorcycle allegedly seized by some officers of the same station earlier this year. YRC also alleged that Mr. Onobule was met with hostility when he went to the station to lodge a complaint over the alleged assault after meeting the divisional police officer, Mr. Olaito Adekunle. The group urged the Lagos State Commissioner of Police, Mr. Tijani Fatai, to order a transparent investigation into the allegations, including the conduct of Mr. Ahmed and the handling of Mr. Onobule's complaint, and ensure that any officer found culpable is held accountable. The Ogun State Police Command says it has intensified operations to dismantle criminal hideouts and prevent the state from becoming a safe haven for kidnappers, armed robbers and other criminal networks. Commissioner of Police, Mr. Olubode Ojajuni, disclosed this while speaking on Guest of the Moment, a Radio Nigeria Lagos operations program. Mr. Ojajuni identified armed robbery, cultism, violent crimes and land-related disputes among the major security challenges confronting the state. He said intelligence gathering and sharing remains central to the command's crime prevention strategy, enabling the police to identify criminal networks and intervene before crimes are committed. The commissioner highlighted Operation Kosayi, initiated by the Inspector General of Police as part of efforts to strengthen security cooperation between Ogun and Lagos states along the Ogun-Lagos corridor. According to him, the operation has covered forested and unoccupied areas that could be exploited by criminals, with security agencies maintaining a presence after suspected hideouts are dismantled. The commissioner also stressed the growing importance of technology in modern policing, saying the police could no longer depend solely on physical manpower to confront increasingly sophisticated criminal activities. CP Ojajuni added that the command would continue to work towards creating a secure environment for residents, businesses and visitors. Report by the United Nations Children's Fund, UNICEF, says over 3.5 million children under 1 year of age in the six southwest states and Edo state have no birth registration, leaving them without legal identity and missing from government records. The chief of UNICEF Lagos field office, Ms. Celine Lafouquiere, who stated this at a two-day media dialogue on birth registration of children under 1 year, said every child has a fundamental right to legal identity. The event was put together by the Lagos State Office of the National Population Commission, NPC, in collaboration with UNICEF. Correspondent Julia Kong takes the story from there.
1: The large gap in birth registration could have serious consequences for the affected children, including difficulties accessing education, healthcare, social protection, and most importantly, providing their age and nationality later in life. She explained that birth registration was not just about getting certificates, but about formally establishing a child's existence before the law, including exercising rights throughout life. The UNICEF boss identified inadequate awareness, geographical isolation, limited access to registration points, and gaps in the digital registration system are some of the factors responsible for the persistent registration problems. Celine urged the media to intensify public enlightenment and tell the stories of children and families affected by the registration gap.
2: We count on you making a huge difference for the government of Nigeria with the children of Nigeria so that their first and fundamental right is respected from birth.
1: In his address of welcome, the Lagos State Director, National Population Commission, Mr. Abiola Kekereekun, said reliable birth registration data was crucial for effective governance because it enables government to determine the number and plan adequately for education, healthcare, social protection, and other services.
3: So we are appealing that at this point in time, your service is most needed, and we appreciate if you can take us as far as your limit can go.
1: Explaining in details, the Child Protection Specialist UNICEF, Mr. Dennis Onoise, said about 24.8 million children under 5 had been registered in Nigeria, having described birth registration as a critical component of child's rights because it provides legal recognition of a child's existence.
4: NPC and ADON are no longer using manual to register children. Digitization is what it is now. They have tablets in all the states for registering children. That will help more than the paper and manual registration.
1: UNICEF Communication Officer Blessing Ejiofor said the media dialogue was to strengthen journalists' capacity to report effectively on birth registration and support advocacy for increased registration within the first year of life. The two-day dialogue brought together journalists from Ogun, Osun, Ondo, Ekiti, Lagos and Edo states, as well as representatives of government agencies, UNICEF, health workers and other stakeholders. It's been Julie Ekong.
0: President of the Nigerian Guild of Editors, Mr. Ezia Naba, has called for increased capacity building for military and security personnel to enable them effectively tackle the growing challenges posed by artificial intelligence and social media. Mr. Naba made the call at a forum for military and paramilitary personnel during the International Public Relations Congress in Lagos. Correspondent Innocent Ono was there for Newsreel.
5: Mr. Anaba said adequate training and retraining of personnel involved in intelligence gathering and cybercrime prosecution had become necessary, particularly as artificial intelligence, AI, and social media were increasingly being used to spread propaganda, fake news, and misinformation.
6: We have opportunity to grow to a fully democratic state using this digital platform, using the mainstream media, but at the same time, constitutes a challenge for us to be on alert because this digital disruption of AI, social media, podcasts, and all sorts constitute their own challenge, which we embrace with caution.
5: In a paper presentation, Anaba stated that personnel with adequate knowledge of AI and social media will be better equipped to deal with excesses of the platforms and urged security agencies to use their positions responsibly to address insecurity and other challenges facing the country. The president of the Nigerian Guild of Editors also opposed government's regulation of media practice, arguing that it could undermine the media's constitutional role as the watchdog of society.
6: When government comes into regulation, you work at their behest. You publish at their behest. You are done for. There's no perfection anywhere. There's a bill currently in the National Assembly where a senator that's supposed to be dealing with insecurity, dealing with the economic challenges, is focusing on how NGOs make their money, how media operates, media source of funds. The Guild of Editors will release a statement condemning it. That is why we campaign to be self-regulated.
5: Also speaking, a former editor-in-chief, Mr. Ugo Onuaha, believed that the Nigerian media had contributed significantly to national development. Onuaha said media investigations had exposed wrongdoing, compelled institutions to act, and contributed to hold public officials and organizations accountable.
7: Extremely of value. Let us cast our mind back. The third president of the United States of America, the year before he became president, in 1789, able to say that if he had to choose between a government without newspapers or newspapers without a government, he would enthusiastically settle for the latter.
5: The former editor-in-chief, however, observed that the rise of social media had placed severe pressure on legacy media, affecting the ability to meet financial obligations, including the payment of worker salaries. The International Public Relations Congress is an annual gathering of public relations professionals from across Africa and beyond. It had the theme, Leveraging Public Relations Best Practice to Rebuild Trust, Deliver Mandates, and Promote Peace for Economic Sustainable Development. Innocent Honor.
0: In order to resolve the recent nationwide flight disruptions, the Minister of Aviation and Aerospace Development, Mr. Festus Keyamo, has mediated an agreement among aviation unions, airline operators, and government agencies. The agreement was reached at an emergency stakeholders meeting following the suspension of the union's industrial action on August 11. At the meeting, stakeholders reached common ground on two major issues, the 5% ticket sales charge and the unionization of airline workers. Permanent Secretary of the Ministry, Mahmoud Kambari, said the NCAA and other aviation agencies would work with airlines to develop realistic repayment plans for outstanding statutory obligations, taking into account operational costs and current economic realities. He said the agency's finance directors are expected to conclude the arrangements with individual airlines within 1 week. On unionization, the meeting affirmed that airline workers have the right to freely choose whether or not to belong to a union. The NCAA is therefore expected to facilitate access for unions to distribute membership forms, while airlines that obstruct the process could face sanctions. Stakeholders are expected to reconvene in 1 month to assess progress and implementation. In order to ensure quality and seamless Hajj and Umrah services for intending pilgrims, the Lagos State Muslim Pilgrims Welfare Board has reaffirmed its commitment to strengthening its relationship with the Nigerian Immigration Service, NIS. The board secretary, Mr. Abdul Hakim Ajomagberi, gave the assurance during a courtesy visit by the Controller of Immigration, Lagos State Command, Mr. Christopher Onojiri, to the board's office. Mr. Ajomagberi expressed appreciation for the visit, describing it as a demonstration of mutual respect and partnership. He assured the controller that the board remained committed to sustaining and deepening the cordial relationship between both organizations for the benefit of Lagos pilgrims. Speaking earlier, Controller of Immigration Lagos State Command, Mr. Christopher Onojiri, said the visit was aimed at consolidating the existing cordial relationship, fostering closer collaboration, and discussing areas of mutual interest. He noted that key areas of focus include facilitating seamless travel documentation processes and addressing operational matters relating to Lagos State pilgrims. He pledged his command's readiness to support the board and intending pilgrims by making passport acquisition and renewal more efficient, secure, and convenient, while reducing unnecessary delays. Well, it's time for a break on Newsreel, but here are the stories we've covered so far. Lawma, PSP operators collaborate to tackle waste management challenges. UNICEF, over 3 million children have no birth registration. Media professionals call for increased capacity building for military security personnel on artificial intelligence. And just ahead, matters concerning politics, business and sport after this break.
8: Yes, you. You want to go and do money rituals, Abi? You want to get rich, sharp, sharp? I pity you. They won't tell you there are consequences before you do it, oh. Consequences like nightmares, heightened fears, depression, and even the riches from money rituals don't last that long. There is nemesis, too. So where is the joy in having riches without peace of mind? Look, there are lots of other means by which you can get rich legally. Go look for one of them and be diligent in it. It will surprise you how wealth will come your way. Diligent hands attract wealth and peace of mind. A word, they say, is enough for the wise.
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0: And now to politics. As the Osun State governorship election inches closer, Nigerians have been speaking on the tension being generated by the election. Also speaking on the issue is a political analyst, Mr. Jide Oju, in an interactive with correspondent Moses Kalu. Mr. Oju called for a peaceful and fair election.
10: Upcircle governorship election in Osun State, but the signs are ominous in the state of the Living Spring. According to Kimpact Development Initiative, 29 deaths out of 73 incidents have been recorded in the state. We cannot continue to have bloodshed ahead of every election. The police and other security agencies need to tighten the nuts and bolts of their security plan to prevent further bloodshed. The Accord Party have been accusing the police of lack of professionalism. They have claimed that some of their chieftains have been framed up and arrested ahead of this election. There will be governance after elections, but we cannot continue to lose lives of innocent people because of electoral contest. All the 14 candidates and their supporters must behave themselves. They should shun vote buying. Electorate in Osun should not sell their votes to desperate politicians. They should cast their ballot and wait patiently if they intend to witness the winner in their polling unit. Let's give peace a chance. Osun State has bled enough.
0: That was political analyst Mr. Jide Ojo in an interactive with correspondent Moses Kalu. Still on the Osun State election, barely 24 hours to Osun State governorship election, a democratic rights activist, Mr. Abiodun Showumi, has urged the electorate to come out peacefully on Saturday and cast their vote without intimidation. Speaking on Radio 1's The Political Roundtable, Mr. Showumi advised the electorate not to allow politicians use them for personal gains, stressing that their choices should remain paramount in the election. He also urged security personnel deployed to polling units to focus on protecting voters and preventing crime, while warning them against allowing political stakeholders to manipulate the electoral process. Mr. Showumi condemned calls by some political actors to respond to violence with violence, urging them to report threats or attacks to the police rather than take the law into their own hands.
11: Politicians have their calculations. The lesser they could have done, sir, the better for them. If voters stay at home, the problem is these politicians will have to maneuver. If you have 40% turnout, it means they have 60% voters that they can claim voted when in reality they did not vote. So it's better for everybody to come out. Be prepared to defend your vote. Don't cause trouble and then don't allow politicians to use you.
0: Mr. Showumi stressed that the readiness of INEC and security agencies can only guarantee a successful poll if political actors avoid violence and electoral manipulation. Meanwhile, the Independent National Electoral Commission, INEC, says over 1.9 million permanent voter cards, PVCs, were collected for the Osun governorship election. INEC's National Commissioner, Chairman, Information and Voter Education Committee, Mr. Mohammed Haruna, made the declaration in a statement. According to the statement, the number was derived from the total of 2,339,233 registered voters in the state. It explains that the 426,842 remaining PVCs have been safely deposited with the Central Bank of Nigeria in line with the Commission's established practice. The electoral umpire reassures political parties, civil society organizations, media and the people of Osun State of its total readiness to conduct credible, transparent and inclusive election tomorrow. Still on Osun election, the Imole Campaign Council, TICC, of Governor Ademola Adeleke has urged residents of Osun State not to panic over the increasing presence of military personnel, police officers and other security operatives ahead of tomorrow's governorship election. In a statement signed by the spokesperson, Mr. Pelumi Olajengbesi, the council said the deployment was aimed at protecting lives and property and ensuring that the election is conducted peacefully and orderly. The TICC acknowledged concerns among residents over the visible presence of security personnel, but described the deployment as a proactive measure to protect voters and create an environment where they can exercise their franchise without fear or intimidation. The council urged residents to come out in large numbers on the election day while appealing to them to remain law-abiding and treat security personnel with courtesy and respect at checkpoints. It also called on residents to provide security agencies with useful information about criminal activities that could threaten the peaceful conduct of the election, while urging parents to caution their children against actions capable of disrupting the poll. And that's the much you can take on issues in politics as packaged by Wahab Akinlade. And on business news today, the National Insurance Commission, NICOM, has approved 7 more insurance companies after having met the new minimum capital requirements, bringing Nigeria's insurance industry recapitalization exercise to an end. The latest approval brings the number of companies cleared by the regulator to 50, 48 insurance companies and 2 reinsurance companies. In a notice, NICOM said the 7 companies had been verified and confirmed to have met the minimum capital requirements under the Nigerian Insurance Industry Reform Act, NIRA 2025, as well as other applicable laws and regulatory guidelines. The latest approvals add to the 41 insurers and two reinsurers previously cleared by NICOM after the regulator reviewed their recapitalization efforts. The recapitalization program was designed to raise the amount of capital available to insurers and make the sector stronger and better able to meet its obligations to policyholders. With the exercise now concluded, companies that fail to meet the required capital thresholds are expected to face regulatory consequences in line with the applicable rules. The regulator's action is expected to leave the industry with a smaller but better capitalized group of companies capable of supporting larger businesses and risks in the Nigerian economy. Nigeria has failed the minimum fiscal transparency requirements for the second consecutive year, with the U.S. Department of State saying the country made no significant progress in improving its financial management and opening up its public finances in 2025. In its 20

package by Eberi Obike. In sport, Nigeria's Super Falcons will miss the 2027 FIFA Women's World Cup for the first time in the tournament's history after losing 2-1 to South Africa in a playoff at the Moulay Rashid Stadium in Morocco on Thursday. The defeat ended Nigeria's hopes of reaching the intercontinental playoffs, where the winners of the two African playoff matches would have earned another route to the World Cup. The Super Falcons and Bayana Bayana met in Casablanca after both teams failed to secure automatic World Cup qualification at the Women's Africa Cup of Nations. Nigeria lost 1-0 to Cameroon in the WAFCON quarterfinals, while South Africa was beaten 2-1 by host Morocco at the same stage. Nigeria had previously been the only African team to feature at every edition. South Africa, meanwhile, secured a place in the intercontinental playoffs, keeping alive their hopes of reaching the 2027 tournament in Brazil. The two winners of the African playoff matches will advance to the Inter-Confederation playoffs for the 2027 World Cup. And Nigeria's fastest man, Koinsola Ajayi, has officially turned professional after signing a contract with sportswear giant Adidas. The 21-year-old announced the move on Thursday, confirming he will forego his final year of collegiate eligibility at Auburn University after 3 seasons. And that's sport from Olumide Alex. Well, time to go on newsreel, but now a recap of the major stories. Lagos Waste Management Authority and private sector participation operators have pledged to work more closely to tackle waste management challenges. UNICEF said over 3.5 million children under 1 year of age in the 6 Southwest states and Edo state have no birth registration. Media professionals have called for increased capacity building for military and security personnel. Today's newsreel came to you on the combined service of Radio Nigeria Lagos Operations, comprising Radio 1 103.5 FM and Metro 97.7 FM. More stories and updates available on www.radionigerialagos.gov.ng. Today's newsreel was edited by Eunice Olile with support from the production crew and the studio manager. I'm Michael Daly. Thank you so much for listening, and do have a fabulous weekend ahead.

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A very good afternoon to you. Welcome to the cafe show. I call it the afternoon drive. How has your day been? It's weekend. Thank God it's Friday. TGIF. That's what we say every Friday. Always looking forward to weekends. I know that's the only time you have to rest and then prepare yourself for the new week. So that's why we're all excited when it's weekend, when it's Friday. Right, that's what's up. A very good afternoon once again. My name is Henry Emenike. It promises to be a good ride from now till 4 p.m. On the show. You know how I do it every Friday? It's a different ball game. I'm talking about the songs, putting you in that Owambe mood. That's what I do every Friday on the show. Producing the show this afternoon is Olivia Afron. She is my producer. And bringing you the best of observances, the what is observing today as well. So sit back and enjoy the show. Kickstarting the show, I want to play this one by Paul I.K. Dairo, Mosho Riri. Enjoy.

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Very good afternoon. This is the headline news at 3. My name is Henry MNEK. President Bola Tinubu calls for credible, violence-free Osun election. Artisans urge government to patronize made-in-Nigeria product. ESCC arraigns woman over alleged 42.3 million naira fraud. Disability rights campaign gains legal boost in Lagos. Federal government target practical agricultural training for youth. Sanwo-Olu calls for greater investment in youth. Unprecedented rainfall kills 6 in Japan. And that is it on the headline news at 3. Do join us at 6 p.m. for details and more. Thank you for listening.

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Mueke Buego. That's the truth, you know, nothing. For a man to come out to say, I'm a man, I mean, your pocket must be, you know, full. You know what I mean? Money is everything. I mean, money is important in life. And in as much as you're making money, ensure that you make it in the right way. That's it. Money Palava is the title of the song done by Chief Dr. Morocco Maduka. Chief Dr. Morocco Maduka, that man gave us good songs, man. I remember back in the day while growing up, every Saturday, my dad would always play Morocco songs. And I grew up, you know, loving his sounds, loving his songs and all of that. All right, Money Palava, that's the title of the song. I told you, bring a party to your radio. That's what I do every Friday on the show. I bring Owambe party

0: luck, but from knowledge and steady habits. That's it. All right. So Financial Awareness Day, I liked how simple actions, as I said before, like budgeting, saving, or planning ahead can make a huge impact. It is a reminder that financial confidence doesn't come from luck, but from knowledge and steady habits, whether you earn a little or a lot. Understanding your finances helps you make better choices and avoid stress. So for many people, money feels like a mystery or even a burden, but it doesn't have to stay that way. So taking small steps like checking where your money goes or setting short-term goals can build long-term security. So knowing how to avoid debt, use credit wisely, and prepare for emergencies gives you freedom and peace of mind. Financial awareness is not about being perfect. It's about being prepared. That's it. Let's go back to music. I'll be back again with more observances on the show. This is Metro 97.7 FM right here in the city of Lagos, Nigeria. Ikoyi, precisely. That's what's up. I will be back again. Don't touch the dial. Let's go back to music.
1: 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When you don't mind, I'm not sure how I live on your zone.

right, Metro 97.7 FM, right here in the city of Lagos, Nigeria. It is the Cafe Show. Today is observed as Independence Day in Pakistan. Now, celebrated in honor of the day when Pakistan emerged from the government rule of British India is Pakistan Independence Day. Now is the time to learn more about the day and how to observe it. Now, after almost 200 years of living under the rule of the British Indian Empire, the years following World War One, then World War Two paved the way for the Muslims living in India to separate and become an independent state. So beginning in August 1947, one of the largest migrations in human history took place when people from India moved toward the east and west side of the geographical area when the partition took place. Now, in an effort to find religious connection and freedom, millions of Hindus were motivated to move under the leadership of the All India Muslim League. And then August 14th, 1947, Muhammad Ali Jinnah was sworn in as the first Governor General of the country of Pakistan because the transfer of power took place at midnight of August 14th and 15th in 1947. Right, up Independence to Pakistan.

Today has been observed as Internet Blackout Day in Malaysia. Now, Internet Blackout Day in Malaysia was a day of protest against a law that many saw as a threat to online freedom. Now, websites across the country went dark, displaying messages that highlighted the risk posed by the new amendments to the Evidence Act. So this law made anyone associated with the whole thing. It was a dark day for, you know, the people in Malaysia. It was a very sad day. So this law made anyone associated with a website or blog responsible for its content, even if they didn't post it themselves. Now, the protest gained significant traction with support from prominent political leaders and activists. This momentum pushed the government to reconsider the controversial amendment. So the unity displayed during this event demonstrated the potential impact of collective action in the digital age. So it happened on this day. So this is where I draw the curtain on the flashback. I said flashback on the cafe show today. I hope you had a fantastic time. I will be back after the network news coming all the way from Abuja. Don't touch the FM.

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1: The time is 4 o'clock. This is the news on the network service of Radio Nigeria. I'm Fubara Pepu. Welcome. The headlines. President Bola Tinubu calls for peaceful election in Osun State. 5 power transmission towers vandalized in Akwa Ibom State. Beneficiaries of Renewed Hope Empowerment Program call for expansion in Delta State.
2: Everybody is happy. We thank them for encouraging us, and they should encourage more people too.
3: It will help me in a long way.
1: NAFDAC says disposable needles in circulation are safe for use. Commentary is on the imperative of youth skills acquisition against academic degree. Now, details of the news. President Bola Tinubu has called on the Independent National Electoral Commission and the security agencies to ensure a peaceful and transparent election in Osun State. The people of Osun State will go to the polls tomorrow to elect their governor in an election where 15 candidates are contesting. Among them are the incumbent governor, Ademola Adeleke of Akot Party, Asiwaju Munirudeen Oyebamiji, the All Progressives Congress candidate, and the African Democratic Congress candidate, Najim Salam. President Tinubu also charged the electorate in Osun State to come out en masse to discharge their civic responsibility and eschew any acts that could disrupt the peaceful conduct of the election, while assuring the people of their safety before, during, and after the polls. He called on INEC to ensure a credible poll. President Tinubu also urged INEC to ensure the integrity of the process. The president charged Inspector General of the Police and other heads of security agencies taking part in the election to provide maximum security at polling units, adding that no room should be allowed for troublemakers to disrupt the process. Meanwhile, religious leaders have urged Nigerians to approach the 2027 general election with restraint and patriotism, warning against inflammatory rhetoric and actions capable of triggering violence and causing divisions. The middle call in Abuja to National Day of Prayer for Peace, Security and the 2027 general election, organized by the Northern Christian Religious Leaders Assembly in Abuja. Executive Secretary of the Nigerian Christian Pilgrims Commission and Chaplain at the Asarok Villa, Stephen Adegbite, described the gathering as historic. The coordinator of the World Council of Churches Africa Regional Program Office, Ibrahim Yusuf, said his experience in other African countries had shown that prevention was better than cure. He urged Christian organizations to mobilize Nigerians to pray for wisdom, guidance, and peaceful elections. On his part, Secretary General of the Assembly, Reverend Simon Dolly, called on religious leaders to be mindful of their utterances, warning that inflammatory comments by pastors and Islamic scholars could mislead followers and fuel violence, thereby threatening national peace. As preparations for the 2027 Hajj commences, the National Hajj Commission of Nigeria, NACON, has approved the engagement of 5 air carriers for the Hajj exercise. In a statement by the Deputy Director of Information of the Commission, Hajia Fatima Osara, the selection followed a rigorous screening and evaluation process conducted by the Aviation Screening Committee of the Commission in accordance with regulatory safety, operational capacity and financial guidelines. The engagement is subject to execution of airlift agreement with NACON and fulfillment of Nigeria's Civil Aviation Authority and Saudi General Authority on Civil Aviation Requirements for Hajj 2027. The approved carriers' aviation services were urged to comply with the Renewed Hope agenda of President Bola Tinubu, where local airlines were given priority. Passenger allocations and airlift schedules would be worked out with respective pilgrims' welfare boards in states and operators accordingly. Nigeria and the United States have reaffirmed their commitment to strengthening defense and security cooperation, particularly in the areas of counterterrorism, intelligence sharing, and military-to-military relations. The commitment was made during a high-level bilateral talk in Washington, D.C., involving senior officials from both countries. Nigeria's Minister of Defense, retired General Christopher Musa, who led a high-powered Nigerian delegation to the Pentagon, held discussions with senior officials of the United States Department of War. A statement by the Special Assistant Media to the Minister, Leah Katung Babatunde, indicates that the talks formed part of the United States-Nigeria Joint Working Group Defense bilateral discussions, with both sides focusing on shared security architecture, intelligence collaboration, and operational cooperation. The Nigerian delegation is part of a wider diplomatic mission led by the National Security Advisor, Malam Nuhu Ribadu, for the second meeting of the U.S.-Nigeria Joint Working Group held 2 days ago. The meeting, co-chaired by Malam Nuhuru Badu and the U.S. Undersecretary of State for Political Affairs, Alison Hooker, reviewed progress and strategic frameworks following Nigeria's designation as a country of particular concern. Both countries reaffirmed their commitment to sustained dialogue, mutual respect, and a strategic partnership in addressing shared security challenges.
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1: Five transmission towers of the Transmission Company of Nigeria, TCN, along the Ikwata-Basia-Ket 132 KV double circuit transmission line have collapsed as a result of severe acts of vandalism. A statement by the management of TCN says the damage was discovered during a routine joint line patrol conducted last Saturday by TCN linesmen. According to the statement, preliminary assessment indicates that critical structural bracing members were removed from towers 9, 10, 11, 12, 13, and 15, resulting in the collapse of five towers. It notes that further inspection revealed that structural members from seven additional towers along the same transmission corridor had also been removed and stolen. The statement by TCN maintains that while the affected towers are now structurally compromised and pose a risk of further collapse, the management is mobilizing an urgent intervention to complete the reconstruction of the affected sections of the line. It adds that to mitigate the impact on electricity supply, the network has been reconfigured to prioritize supply from Ibom Power, while security agencies have been notified to aid investigations and prevent further acts of vandalism along the line route. The Association of Nigerian Artisans and Technicians say Nigeria's unemployment rates can be drastically reduced if governments at all levels give greater patronage to locally made products and services. The association made the call in Abuja at the end of its leadership summit, where it also urged greater inclusion of artisans in government policy making. The national coordinator of the group, Comrade Adesina Akinyeme, said artisans should be involved in policies and programs affecting their activities for them to proffer solutions to challenges facing the sector.
6: Whatever their policies, they should try as much as possible to carry artisans along when they are making policies for us. Not that they go and bring somebody outside to come and make policies for us. Those who doesn't understand our trade, who doesn't understand our area of challenge, you are not bringing them to come and make policy or make program for us. It is not right. But when we are involved in whatever they want to do for us, definitely it will go a long way in helping us.
1: The head of training and program development of the Association of Nigerian Artisans and Technicians, Suleiman Duku, said the summit had provided capacity building for members from across the country and created investment opportunities and encouraged the formalization and restructuring of artisanal activities.
7: So we felt it's very important to improve in the capacity of our artisan from local artisans to bringing them into formalization, where they will be highly structured. They can be able to organize their artisanal activities in a structural manner that can lead them to be able to scale up their trade in order to attract international investment or national investment.
1: The National Secretary of the Association, Mr. Barry Moses, who urged governments to strengthen partnership with the association as part of efforts to create jobs and reduce unemployment, said sustained government support for local artisans will not only strengthen small businesses, but also contribute to economic growth and national development. The acting Deputy Controller General, Nigeria Immigration Service, Mr. Aloysius Omo, has urged Nigeria needs to deploy their creativity and energy toward addressing challenges posed by climate change in the country. He gave the charge in Abuja while declaring open an event organized by Akwa Ibom Community Youth Wing, Abuja Chapter, as part of activities to mark this year's International Youth Day. The acting Deputy Controller General of the Nigeria Immigration Service was represented by Dr. Emmanuel Omo, tasked the youths to take up the challenge of climate change by coming up with practical solutions in the area of environment and waste management, energy crisis and agriculture to better the society.
8: Climate change is a reality that affects our communities, economy and future. Our youth have an important role to play in addressing through environmental awareness, tree planting, waste management, recycling, conservation and promotion of clean and sustainable practices. Our youth are leaders and change makers of today.
1: On the topic, Green Jobs for Nigeria, unlocking youth potential for just, inclusive and sustainable future, a climate and environmental expert, Mr. Obongusoro, told the youth that a green economy is not about planting trees, reducing carbon emissions or installing panels, but about restructuring the way production and consumption in the agriculture and other sectors work to create economic values while reducing environmental damage. The chairman, Akwa Ibom Community Youth Wing Abuja, Mr. Clement Clement, said the event was put together to enlighten and empower the youths to take up the challenge of adapting to evolving issues brought about by climate change, as well as giving scholarship to deserving indigent students of Akwa Ibom State origin.
9: Most of the children we have from Akwa Ibom extraction cannot afford their school fees. So the youth of Akwa Ibom community have put together a package to ensure that we put smiles on their faces. And that's why you see the children around us here. We play and you train us, you encourage us, you assist us to ensure that this dream continues as long as we live.
1: The occasion witnessed the unveiling of a median scholarship scheme with the award presentation made to about 50 indigent students of Akwa Ibom State origin schooling in the Federal Capital Territory, FCT, and neighboring states to enable them to pursue their education. Beneficiaries of the Renewed Hope Vocational and Skills Empowerment Program in Delta State have called for the expansion of the project to accommodate more youths to reduce the increasing rates of job seekers in the country. They made the call during the statewide distribution of startup materials to participants who had undergone 3 weeks of training in their chosen vocational skills at designated training centers across the state. Ogenero Ikwiri reports.
10: The state program manager, Mr. Henry Agri, said 6 centers were designated for the project where participants were trained on skills including welding, confectionaries, baking and sewing. The others are carpentry, masonry and auto mechanics.
11: Once youths and young people have something they are doing, there will be less crime in the society. So the government is strictly concerned about young people being engaged, being employed, doing something for themselves so that they will not be idle.
10: Delta State Commissioner for Humanitarian Affairs, Dr. Pata Judua, represented by Director Mrs. Tekla Agama, commended the reforms in the National Social Investment Program, stated it exhibits government's commitment to youth empowerment. Meanwhile, a beneficiary at the Kwale Center in Ndokwa East, Clinton Ngbalagu, who lauded the empowerment initiative, also called on government to increase the number of participants to reduce the increasing number of job-seeking youths in the state.
2: Everybody is happy. We thank them for encouraging us, and they should encourage more people too.
10: Also, trainees at the Sapele Center, Annabel Mode and Mary Ajayi, spoke on the expected impact of the training program and startup support on their businesses.
3: It will help me in a long way. It will boost my business because I didn't even have any.
12: My plans are to use it to actualize my dream, being able to take it far.
10: 170 youths across the three senatorial districts of the state received startup support for their chosen vocation under the Renewed Hope Vocational and Skills Training Program in Asaba. Ogenero Igweri, Radio Nigeria.
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13: It's time for another off-season election. 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
1: Fast four, we continue with health matters. The National Agency for Food and Drug Administration and Control, NAFDAC, has reassured Nigerians that Dilject disposable needles currently in circulation are safe for use. Dilject disposable needles are sterile, single-use needles designed for various medical applications. The agency says a public alert warning about whitish particles allegedly found in a batch of the product was published on its website in error. The director of post-marketing surveillance at NAFDAC, Mr. Beatrice Fradin, explained that an investigation into the complaint found no evidence of a manufacturing defect or safety risk.
14: That the complaint came from a pharmacy called GIA, and GIA told us that yes, he procured that product from Zabai, and we went to Zabai, and Zabai said yes, he was supplied by the company. But going back to the facility where this was produced, all the procedures, all root cause analysis were done, and we couldn't place any error coming from that site. So we're not doing this because we want to protect the company. No. If there was, we would have given you that clearly, that we traced that to the facility.
1: Mr. Fradin reaffirmed the agency's commitment to strengthening its track and trace system to ensure the safety of medical products from the point of manufacture to the point of use. The NAFDAC official urged distributors and other operators in the supply chain to ensure that medical products are properly stored and transported, stressing that it could compromise the quality of products even when they are manufactured in line with approved standards. A Nigerian lawyer and sexual gender-based violence SGBV prosecutor, Olubumi Uluba, has announced plans to undertake a 220-hour Guinness World Record attempt aimed at raising awareness of laws and legal frameworks addressing sexual and gender-based violence across Africa. The initiative, supported by UN Women, will involve reading aloud SGBV laws, policies, and legal instruments from 15 African countries in what organizers describe as an unprecedented advocacy and public awareness campaign. At a news briefing ahead of the attempt, Uluba, who works as a prosecutor of the Sexual and Gender-Based Violence Unit of the Federal Ministry of Justice, said the initiative was inspired by her daily interaction with survivors, justice sector actors, and members of the public.
15: While the Guinness World Record provides the global platform, the purpose of this initiative goes far beyond the record itself. I believe that meaningful reform begins with knowledge. Through this initiative, we will undertake a comparative examination of LGBT legal frameworks across 15 African countries. The objective is not to rank jurisdictions, but to learn across jurisdictions.
1: The UN Women Representative to Nigeria and ECOWAS, Beatrice Eyong, said the organization's support for the initiative is rooted in the belief that knowledge of the law is essential to achieving gender equality and justice. Eyong said survivors and members of the public cannot effectively assert their rights if they do not know what protections exist, while duty bearers cannot properly implement laws they do not understand. The Senior Special Assistant to the President on Community Engagement for the North Central, Dr. Abiodun Esiet, commended the initiative, saying it could help bring greater public understanding of existing SGBV protections. Sports is next. Nigeria's Junior D Tigress are set to battle host Ivory Coast today in the Under-18 Afro-Basket Championship. In football, the Nigeria Premier Football League has entered into a new media partnership aimed at boosting coverage and visibility of the league. And then in international football, Nigeria's Super Falcons have lost out in the World Cup qualifying playoffs. Let's hear more from our correspondent.
16: It is a major setback for Nigerian football as the senior women's national team, the Super Falcons, have failed to qualify for the FIFA Women's World Cup for the first time since the tournament began in 1991. The 10-time African champions lost 2-1 to South Africa's Bayana in a dramatic WAFCON playoff. The game came alive in the second half with Stembe, Gatlana and Refilo Jane scoring for South Africa. Super Falcons put one back in the 93rd minute through Christy Uchebe from the penalty spot after Jane was sent off for handball, but that only proved to be a consolation goal. The Falcons pushed desperately for an equalizer, but South African goalkeeper Kaelin Swart made a brilliant late save to deny Michel Alozie and secured the victory. The defeat follows Nigeria's quarterfinal exit to Cameroon at the tournament. For the Super Falcons, a remarkable World Cup record has come to an end, which has left many Nigerian football fans wondering what went wrong.
17: Let the management do more on time.
18: I think the coach needs to go back to the drawing board. Losing to South Africa, it wasn't what we as Nigerians expected.
16: Meanwhile, Ghana defeated Ivory Coast 2-1 to keep their own World Cup hopes alive. Still in football, the Nigerian Premier Football League, the NPFL, has entered a new broadcast partnership with Murphy Bend International, MBI, ahead of the 2026-2027 season. Agreement is aimed at bringing NPFL action closer to fans, with selected matches to be streamed live through the league's official YouTube channel, while other games will be available on a delayed basis. This means that fans will have more opportunities to follow their favorite clubs on smartphones, smart TVs, laptops and other internet-enabled devices. NPFL chairman Benga Elegbeleye has described the partnership as a major step towards making the league more accessible while also improving match production, storytelling and fan engagement. Now to basketball, where it is a big one for Nigeria at the 2026 FIBA Under-18 Women's Afro-Basket. The Young D-Tigress take on host Cote d'Ivoire in the semifinals, a place in Sunday's final and a ticket for 2027 FIBA Under-19 Women's Basketball World Cup in China. Nigeria takes on Cote d'Ivoire tonight by 8 p.m., while the first semi-final will be between Egypt and Mali by 4 p.m. And that's it on sports. I am Chika Ugeje.
1: The imperative of youth skills acquisition against academic degrees are commentary written by Patrick Alumana Jr. for our current affairs unit.
19: The contemporary global landscape is defined by unprecedented volatility, rapid technological advancement, and shifting economic paradigms. As traditional career paths transform or vanish entirely under the influence of automation and artificial intelligence, the conventional reliance on formal academic degrees is no longer a guaranteed passport to financial stability. In this fast-evolving ecosystem, youth skills acquisition has transitioned from an optional resume builder to an absolute socioeconomic necessity, equipping the younger generation with practical, adaptable and technical skills is one of the most effective strategies for fostering sustainable economic growth, reducing poverty, and securing a stable future. Every year, millions of graduates enter the labor market only to find a stark mismatch between what they learned in the classroom and what employers require as traditional education systems often emphasize notes memorization and theoretical knowledge over practical applications, while vocational and technical skills acquisition directly address this gap. By training youth in high-demand fields such as digital technology, renewable energy, advanced manufacturing, and specialized trades, we transform job seekers into job creators. When a young person acquires a tangible skill, they are no longer at the mercy of a scarce corporate job market. They possess the autonomy to self-employ and immediately contribute to the local economy. Youthful energy is naturally synchronized with innovation, curiosity, and a willingness to take calculated risks. When this inherent drive is paired with concrete skills, it becomes a powerful engine for entrepreneurship. For all intents and purposes, skills acquisition acts as the catalyst that turns raw ideas into viable business ventures. Youth trained in coding can build software solutions for local businesses. One skilled in sustainable agriculture can revolutionize community food systems. Micro, small, and medium enterprises are the backbones of global economies. And by empowering youth to build these enterprises, communities cultivate localized resilience against macroeconomic shocks. Beyond economic metrics, investing in youth skills has profound social implications. Idle youth populations, stripped of economic agency and hope, are highly vulnerable to social vices, crime, and political exploitation. Give the youth a skill, and you give them a stake in society. When young people are productively engaged, earning a living, and mastering a craft, they develop a sense of dignity, purpose, and civic responsibility. The societal return on investment for skills development programs is reflected in lower crime rates, improved community health, and a more cohesive, peaceful social fabric. As we look toward the horizon, the skills required to thrive are changing at a decent pace. Digital literacy is no longer a luxury, it is now the baseline. A comprehensive approach to youth development must blend these hard technical capabilities with critical soft skills. This holistic training ensures that the workforce of tomorrow is not just employable today, but highly adaptable to whatever disruption the future brings. The importance of youth skills acquisition cannot be overstated. It is the bridge between youth dependency and economic self-reliance. Governments, educational institutions, and the private sector must forge robust partnerships to build

0: holistic appraisal of its educational policy and prioritize practical education as against theoretical dispensation. What obtains in modern employment is what an employee can do to contribute to the progress of a business organization. First-class grade no longer suffices for most job offers, except if it goes with commensurate skills acquisition.
1: That commentary on the imperative of youth skills acquisition against academic degree was written by Patrick Alumana Jr. and presented by Mariam Okesonjo. Weather updates: parts of Abuja, Ikeja, Lokoja, and Damaturu are experiencing rain at temperatures ranging from 25 degrees to 32 degrees Celsius, while it is mostly cloudy in parts of Oka, Ado, and Lafia, with temperatures ranging from 27 degrees to 30 degrees Celsius. To end the news, a recap of our major stories. President Bola Tinubu has called for peaceful election in Osun State. 5 power transmission towers have been vandalized in Akwa Ibom State. Beneficiaries of Renewed Hope Empowerment Program have called for its expansion in Delta. We also told you that the National Agency for Food and Drug Administration and Control, NAFDAC, has reassured Nigerians that Dilject disposable needles currently in circulation are safe for use. That's the news, edited by Conrad Labi and the production team. I'm Fubara Petty.

0: 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That was the network news coming all the way from our network studio in Abuja. And now we're back to Lagos. Welcome back.
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3: In accordance with the provisions of the Environmental Impact Assessment EIA ASCAP E2 of Elephant 2004, the Federal Ministry of Environment hereby announces 21 working days public notice for information and comments on the draft EIA report submitted by Crown Flour Mill Limited. The proposed project is located at Shed 2, NPA Lighter Terminal, Ebute Ikorodu, Ikorodu Local Government Area of Lagos State. The proposed project is an expansion of the already existing facility. The project's land size for the expansion is 450 square meters. The displays centers are Headquarters Ikorodu Local Government Area, Ikorodu, Lagos State, Lagos State Ministry of Environment and Water Resources, Alausa, Federal Ministry of Environment, Games Village, Surulere, Lagos State, Federal Ministry of Environment, Environmental Assessment Department, Environment House, Independence Way, South Central Business District, Abuja, FCT. Duration of display, date 10th August to 7th September 2026, time 8 a.m. to 4 p.m. daily. All comments should be forwarded to the Honorable Minister, Federal Ministry of Environment, Mabushi, Abuja, FCT, on or before 15th September 2026. Signed, Permanent Secretary for Honorable Minister.
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Where the fuck is my money? I go shoot this. Where the fuck is the money? We don't know. I'm like a chocolate. Oh yeah, chocolate. Oh yeah, chocolate. Oh yeah, chocolate. My money like it for cool. Oh yeah, chocolate. Oh yeah, chocolate. That is what I'm like, I do not do that. I do not do that. I do not do that. I do not do that. I do not do that. I do not do that. I do not do that. I do not do that. I do not do that. I do not do that. I do not do that. I do not do that. I do not do that. I do not do that. I do not do that. I do not do that. I do not do that. I do not do that. I do not do that. I do not do that. I do not do that. I do not do that. I do not do that. I do not do that. I do not do that. I do not do that. I do not do that. I do not do that. I do not do that. I do not do that. I do not do that. I do not do that. I do not do that. I do not do that. I do not do that. I do not do that. I do not do that. I do not do that. I do not do that. I do not do that. I do not do that. I do not do that. I do not do that. I do not do that. I do not do that. I do not do that. I do not do that. I do not do that. I do not do that. I do not do that. I do not do that. I do not do that. I do not do that. I do not do that. I do not do that. I do not do that. I do not do that. I do not do that. I do not do that. I do not do that. I do not do that. I do not do that. I do not do that. I do not do that. I do not do that. I do not do that. I do not do that. I do not do that. I do not do that. I do not do that. I do not do that. I do not do that. I do not do that. I do not do that. I do not do that.

0: that money like you for quick. Oh yeah, to put it. Oh yeah, to put it. Oh yeah, to put it.
1: I define money like a lonely. I'm out of the MLU. Oh yeah, to put it. Oh yeah.
0: I'm going to go to the house. I'm going to go to the house. I'm going to go to the house. I'm going to go to the house. I'm going to go to the house. I'm going to go to the house. I'm going to go to the house. I'm going to go to the house. I'm going to go to the house. I'm going to go to the house. I'm going to go to the house. I'm going to go to the house. I'm going to go to the house. I'm going to go to the house. I'm going to go to the house. I'm going to go to the house. I'm going to go to the house. I'm going to go to the house. I'm going to go to the house. I'm going to go to the house. I'm going to go to the house. I'm going to go to the house. I'm going to go to the house. I'm going to go to the house. I'm going to go to the house. I'm going to go to the house. I'm going to go to the house. I'm going to go to the house. I'm going to go to the house. I'm going to go to the house. I'm going to go to the house. I'm going to go to the house. I'm going to go to the house. I'm going to go to the house. I'm going to go to the house. I'm going to go to the house. I'm going to go to the house. I'm going to go to the house

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1: 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We'll begin with the headlines. President Bola Tinubu calls for credible, violence-free Osun election. Loma waste managers to tackle challenges in Lagos waste management. France court blocks social media ban for under 15s. Details of the news shortly. Now the news in full. My name is Uche Igwe. President Bola Tinubu has called on the Independent National Electoral Commission and the security agencies to ensure a peaceful and transparent election in Osun State. The people of Osun State will go to the polls tomorrow to elect their governor in the election where 15 candidates are contesting. Among them are the incumbent governor Ademola Adeleke, the All Progressive Congress candidate Asiwaju Muniruddin Oyebanji, and the African Democratic Congress candidate Najim Salam. The President Tinubu charged the electorate in Osun State to come out to discharge their civic responsibility and eschew any act that could disrupt the peaceful conduct of the election, while assuring the people of their safety before and after the polls. Meanwhile, the Independent National Electoral Commission, INEC, says over 1.1 million permanent voter cards, PVCs, were collected for the Osun governorship election. In a statement, INEC National Chairman, Information and Voter Education Committee, Mr. Mohamed Aruna, said the number was derived from the total of 2,339,233 registered voters in the state. Aruna explained that the 426,842 remaining PVCs have been safely deposited with the Central Bank of Nigeria, in line with the Commission's established practice. The electoral umpire has reassured political parties, civil society organizations, media, and people of Osun State of its total readiness to conduct a credible, transparent, and inclusive election tomorrow. The police command in Ogun State says it has intensified operations to dismantle criminal hideouts and prevent the state from becoming a safe haven for kidnappers, armed robbers, and other criminal networks. The Commissioner of Police in the state, Olubode Ojajuni, disclosed this while featuring on Guest of the Moment, a Radio Nigeria Lagos Operations program. CP Olajuni identified armed robbery, cultism, violent crimes, and land-related disputes among major security challenges confronting the state. Instead, intelligence gathering and sharing remained central to the command's crime prevention strategy, enabling the police to identify criminal networks and intervene before crimes are committed. The commissioner added that the command also relies on information from residents, community leaders, sister security agencies, and other stakeholders to locate criminal hideouts, particularly in forested and difficult-to-access areas. The Lagos State Waste Management Authority, LOMA, and private sector participation PSP operators have pledged to strengthen collaboration to address waste management challenges and achieve a cleaner Lagos. They made the commitment during a strategic stakeholders engagement between LOMA and the Association of Waste Managers of Nigeria, held at LOMA headquarters in Ijara Olokpa, Lagos. The meeting, which was held at the LOMA headquarters, brought together the leadership of the Waste Management Authority and executives of the Association of Waste Managers of Nigeria to examine challenges affecting waste collection and discuss reforms aimed at improving service delivery across the state. The engagement themed building a sustainable, accountable, and high-performance PSP sector for a cleaner Lagos marked the beginning of a joint reform process between LOMA and PSP operators. Speaking at the meeting, The managing director of LOMA, Dr. Muyiwa Badegashi, said the authority was committed to building an efficient, transparent and financially sustainable waste management system to respond effectively to the needs of Lagos residents. Mr. Badegashi noted that the reform process will be driven by continuous engagement, shared responsibility and collective commitment among all stakeholders. The Association of Real Estate Developers of Lagos State has petitioned the Lagos State House of Assembly over what it described as the Lagos State Waste Management Authority's LOMA misclassification of construction materials as waste. The association urged the lawmakers to direct LOMA to stop imposing levies and penalties on materials used in construction projects. The association's chairman, Mr. Camille Shodende, and General Secretary Mr. Ahmad Olakotu made the call in a petition titled Urgent Petition on LOMA's Neglect of Its Primary Responsibility on Domestic Waste Management and Misclassification of Construction Materials as Waste. The developers faulted LOMA's classification of planks, derricks, and other construction materials as construction waste, arguing that the items are recyclable materials commonly used in building projects. The association also called on the House of Assembly to investigate what it described as LOMA's failure to effectively manage domestic waste across the state. The developers appealed to the Assembly to intervene by reviewing LOMA's classification of construction materials and addressing what they described as the additional financial burden imposed on property developers and home buyers through levies and penalties. 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In the headlines, President Bola Tinubu calls for credible, violence-free Osun election. LOMA waste managers tackle challenges in Lagos waste management and still to come. France court blocks social media ban for under 15s. Please stay tuned as the news continues shortly. It feels good to know you're still there listening to us on Metro 97.7 FM, Lagos. If you've just joined us, you're listening to Metro FM Major News at 6. We'll continue with the rest of the news. The Association of Nigerian Artisans and Technicians, ASNAT, says Nigeria's unemployment rate can be drastically reduced if government at all levels give greater patronage to locally made products and services. The association made a call in Abuja at the end of its leadership summit, where it also urged greater inclusion of artisans in government policy making. The national coordinator of ASNAT, Comrade Adesina Akinyeme, said the country's gross domestic product and overall economy would improve if the contribution of local artisans were properly recognized and supported. Mr. Akinyeme said artisans should be involved in policies and programs of affecting their activities because they understand the challenges facing this sector.
2: To rise up. So, whatever their policies, they should try as much as possible to carry artisans along when they are making policies for us. Not that they go and bring somebody outside to come and make policies for us. Those who don't understand our trade, who don't understand our area of challenge, you're not bringing them to come and make policy or make program for us. It is not right. But when we are involved in whatever they want to do for us, definitely it will go a long way in assisting and helping us.
0: Broadcasting live from Lagos.
1: The head of training and program development of ASNAT, Sulaiman Doko, said the summit had provided capacity building for members from across the country. Mr. Doko said the event also created investment opportunities and encouraged the formation and reconstruction of artisanal activities. The National Secretary of the Association Mr. Barry Moses, said interactions with stakeholders at the summit had helped policymakers and other relevant authorities better understand the challenges confronting artisans and technicians. The Lagos State Muslim Programs Welfare Board has reaffirmed its commitment to strengthening its partnership with the Nigerian Immigration Service, NIS, to ensure quality and seamless Hajj and Umrah services for interning pilgrims. The board secretary, Mr. Abdul Hakim Ajomagbenri, gave the assurance when the controller of Immigration Lagos State Command, Mr. Christopher Onajiri, paid a courtesy visit to the board's office. Ajomagbenri expressed his appreciation for the visit, describing it as a demonstration of mutual respect and a commitment to strengthening collaboration between the two organizations. He assured the controller that the board would continue to sustain and deepen the cordial relationship with the NIS for the benefit of Lagos State programs. Earlier, Controller of Immigration, Lagos State Command, Mr. Onajiri, said the visit was aimed at consolidating the existing relationship between the two organizations, fostering closer collaboration and discussing areas of mutual interest.
3: So we felt it's very important to improve in the capacity of our Nigerian artisans, from local artisans to bringing them into formalization, where they will be highly structured, they can be able to organize their artisanal activities in a structural manner that can lead to them to be able to scale up their activity, their trade, in order to attract international investment or national investment.
1: And now, news from outside Nigeria. France's Constitutional Council has blocked a proposed law that would have banned children under 15 from accessing social media, citing concerns over freedom of expression and privacy. The legislation approved by lawmakers in July would have prevented under 15s from opening new accounts from September 1, while existing accounts would have been closed within 4 months. The court also criticized the bill's age verification requirement, saying it fails to clarify defined safeguards for the protection of users' private information. The ruling is a setback for President Emmanuel Macron, who has directed the government to revise the legislation to address the council's concerns. Macron wants the revised measure to take effect before France's 2027 presidential election, amid growing global efforts to protect children from harmful social media content. And next is sports. Super Falcons World Cup 2027 qualification failure has sparked the Nigeria's Football Federation, NFF, into setting up a committee to look into the setbacks. The overriding scope of the committee, peopled by former players and coaches, is to X-ray unwholesome, poor run of various Nigerian national teams in international football. However, their specific task is to unravel reasons behind Super Falcons' failure to qualify for next year's FIFA Women's World Cup finals and the way forward. The 10-time champions exited on ongoing 14th edition of the WAFCON 2026 in Morocco at the quarterfinal stage. Subsequently, they fell 1-2 to South Africa yesterday in a playoff to enter into the Inter-Confederations World Cup playoffs scheduled for later this year. A week-long workshop for referees and assessors gets underway tomorrow in Abuja, preparatory to the Nigerian Premier Football League NPFL 2026-2027 season. According to the Nigerian Referees Association, NRA, the annual exercise organized by the NFF Referees Development Unit is designed to sharpen officiating standards, fitness levels, and technical knowledge of match officials ahead of the new NPFL campaign. The NRA confirmed this seminar, which ends on 29th August 2026, will hold at the main bowl of the MK Abiola National Stadium and the FIFA Gold Project, Package B, Abuja Capital City of Nigeria. And that is it on Metro FM News at 6. Before we go, here is a recap of major stories in the news. President Bola Tinubu has called for credible, violence-free Osun election. Loma Waste Management Managers has tackled challenges in Lagos waste management. We also reported that France court has blocked social media ban for under 15s. You can watch us live on Facebook, facebook.com/metro977live or radionigerialagos.gov.ng. You can also contact the newsroom on 08033131103. Food for thought. Your season is coming. Stay ready. The news was edited by Olufunke Taiwo. My name is Uche Igwe. Good evening.

0: What's going on? What's going on? This is Neo, a.k.a. The Gentleman. That's right.
1: Yo, this is Ludacris. Disturb.

0: This is Drizzy Drake. About you and they told me things. Yo, what's up, y'all? This is Kanye.
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8: 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Lectures hold Monday to Friday from 9 a.m. for 6 weeks. Prospective candidates must be degree or HND holder, school set holder with credits in 5 subjects, including English language, may be considered. Admission form can be obtained at the National Broadcast Academy, 1A Adekunle Fajiwe Ikeja, GRA Lagos. For further information, call 0805-307-8029 or 0803-394-1805. 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
2: 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Now plenty money they go to all our states them. Every month, money with them they take do better for we people. 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Abi na the better education for our children. 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My people. You know say they know they born pikin, make it become adult the same day. Na small. The government they say make we tell you say that they with you now. Na small time you remain, e go better.
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What is the purpose of man in this world? Where does he come from? 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

0: He get one tank and we just fall now. 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For Johnson, for Johnson.
1: Oh boy, bring four, come on, bring four. Make we go pack fuel. 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
0: Ah, madam. Calm down. Where you dey go? You won't because of fuel go kill yourself and your children? Ah, what if as you dey pack them like this, the fuel just explode? Wah!
1: Nah, true. No, I don't go again.
2: Fuel explosion. Na serious matter, oh. No allow hunger. Waste your life for anything. Explosion fit happen for that place. And every

0: there, you won't kill yourself. You know they hear him.
1: Push and come off for there. Push and drag him.
0: Oga, we see you dating. Why they carry your problem for head like this? You nearly kill yourself, man.
2: I not see the train. I not see him. I don't even hear the sound of the train. I don't even know where I did. I don't know what to do me.
0: God, take him easy. Take him easy. Slave na jeje. Slave na jeje. Take him easy.
3: You know how difficult situations are this period. Don't put so much pressure on yourself. It will only complicate your life. Learn to share your worries and know that everything will be all right.
4: Don't worry. Be happy. Look at me, I'm happy.

0: my phone number. When you're worried, call me. I make you happy.
1: Hey, you. Yes, you. You want to go and do money rituals, Abi? You want to get rich, sharp, sharp? I pity you. They won't tell you there are consequences before you do it, oh. Consequences like nightmares, heightened fears, depression, and even the riches from money rituals don't last that long. There is nemesis, too. So where is the joy in having riches without peace of mind? Look, there are lots of other means by which you can get rich legally. Go look for one of them and be diligent in it. It will surprise you how wealth will come your way. Diligent hands attract wealth and peace of mind. A word, they say, is enough for the wise.
2: This message is brought to you by the Federal Radio Corporation of Nigeria, Lagos Operations, Ikoyi.
3: Baby, you are very, very lucky, I'm telling you.
4: Hey, Mazi, thank you.
3: You know, because as an international businessman, I don't have time to spend with girls. But because of my love for you, that is Ifunanya, that is why I'm here. In fact, as I'm talking to you now, I'm supposed to be in Hong Kong, transacting business with my business partners, you know. I'm telling you.
4: Hey, Mazi, really?
3: Baby, yes, so. As you see me here, I have traveled while I'm fine. What you call far and wide. I even went to USA last week to do business with my brother, Obioma, that most people call Obama, you know. And from there, I traveled to the nearby country, California, you know. I even stayed in France for some weeks. From France, I entered Paris. You know, while I was still in Paris, my business partner, you know, called me to come to South Africa. I was in South Africa for like 2 months. When I just do small business for South Africa, I entered Johannesburg. While I was still inside Johannesburg eating my burger, you know the same burger there where I was there eating burger. While I was eating burger, I received another business call. Now I should come to England and they supply the Queen of England with a plate of t-shirt. I'm telling you. So immediately I finished supplying the t-shirt. Immediately I traveled to the nearby country, UK, that is the United Kingdom, to go and chop my money and relax, like a peace square, you know, chop my money. I'm telling you.
4: The way you are traveling around the world, you must know geography very well.
3: Geography? I was in that country for 2 weeks transacting business. I'm telling you, geography. I have spent time in that country. It's a very, very fine country.
4: Hey.
3: Very good weather that they have. Geography, that country is very, very fine. Tina, baby, I even have a call from my friend, Jonah. You know, I'm coming. Let me pick this call, but before I come, eat anything you like. I am coming. Jonah? Hello? Jonah? It is Mazio. I'm in Lagos. I mean Lagos. Lagos. Are you not here? Lagos. That is a L for aeroplane. A for

0: iPad, G for Jesus, O for upstairs, that is Ulelu, and S for external. That is where I am. Okay, I will call you back later. Thank you very much. I'm somewhere eating money with my baby. Okay. Now, baby, why are you not eating anything now?
1: Hi, Mazi. I don't have appetite. Huh?
0: Baby, so you don't have what?
1: I don't have appetite.
0: Baby, you don't have appetite. But before I went, I told you to take anything. Batman, where are you? Bring one carton of appetite for her. I will pay.
1: Mazi, you too much.
0: Nah, man, this is a comedy according to Maz Chima Laugh, and you're listening to Metlo 97.7 FM. Nah, don't touch that.

peace, peace, peace. A one-syllable simple sound, calm, cheap and affordable. But war, terror, commotion, confusion, death. Which do you choose? War is not an option. Peace is indispensable. Stop the conflict. Stop the drums of war. 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God bless Nigeria.

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1: My country people, how na dey?
2: Our elder talks say the eye will calm down well, go surely see the secret of the nose. And now one by one like this, man they commot leg for trouser. Make we talk true. The federal government of Nigeria, they try you. Shebi you know, say the fuel subsidy money, where the government commot, don't they bond better pikin? Now plenty money, they go to all our states them. Every month, money where them they take do better for we people. Say na the obonge health matter you won't talk. Abi na the better education for our children. 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My people. You know say they know they born pikin, make it become adult the same day. Na small. The government they say make we tell you say that they with you now. Na small time you remain, e go better.
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1: Yo, what's good, people? It's your boy YC, the only Omala G fan in church every Sunday, Tiny Entertainment Mafia. And right now, you're tuned to the sounds of DJ Wisiano, the good music general. 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

0: 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If you're joining us for the first time, this is the place where you enjoy nostalgic music, a music of yesteryear. You're talking about high life of the 50s or the 30s, 1930s. Yes, this is where you enjoy it. My name is Abayomi Odeniro, and today I am joined by Chichi Okolo. Chichi, can you say hello? Hi.
1: Hello, Lagos. Thank God it's Friday. Thank God it's another time to dig it out on the best of high life.
0: Okay, well, today is going to be a different start because we decided to go all the way we're going all the way to Sami Akpabot's, Iyang Asia, that is
1: Akwa Ibom
0: State. Yeah, we'll be bringing you Ma Ekanem right away. So that will be our first item. And when we come back, or we can do it back to back though, yes, we want to allow music to play because, we've been having technical glitch since morning. Yeah, so we just want to do more of music this night. So we're going to play Iyang Asia's Ma Ekanem. And in quick succession, we'll have Sami Akpabot's Onidodo. And when we come back, we'll do more music. The best of our life with Atomic K. Don't go nowhere. Stay with us. 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

0: At your 97.07 FM, that was something from Sammy Aquabolt, and Sammy Aquabolt happens to be a composer of no small repute. It was, you know, born in 1932, and of course he passed in 2000. That's when he passed. One of those people that you would say were the forefathers of high life music, because they got into the scene, you know, heady enough. It was the alma mater, you know, it was at Michigan State University. So some of them were not limited, you know, by, you know, the situation that they found themselves, because some of them at the time, they didn't allow them to play music. They just wanted them, or they saw them as second fiddle playing music. But it wasn't for some of them. Some of them just wanted to do, their best, you know, using what God has given them, the gift that God has given them. And in this case, Sammy Ekpe Aquabolt was able to do something strong with that particular song, Onidodo Omojeje. I think that's Pela had something close to that, but it's Onidodo
1: Onimoimoi.
0: Yeah, so che.
1: You know, so just as you were saying that they never allowed what they found themselves or the situation they found themselves to limit them or to deter them from achieving further. You know, I remember gentleman Mike Ejera in an interview saying something like, you know, he didn't go to school and he loved to play music, and his dad once told him that if it was in the slave trade era, he would have sold him off. Because he was, you know, in those days, if you say you want to do music, you were seen as a loafer or as a no-gooder, you know. So it was pretty difficult for so many of them. But against all odds, they just have to do what they had to do. Some of them left home without the blessings of their parents.
0: Yeah, majority of them do, actually.
1: They just left home. They were living on the streets, living in clubs, living wherever they found themselves.
0: They were like the Osanles of these days.
1: Exactly. Wherever that their music or whatever they were doing, their arts would be appreciated. And they were lucky enough to find people who helped them grow through the ranks, you know. So, not like these days when parents would even encourage their children to go into music once you're in love with anything that you find. And you will be surprised, in some homes they still see it as a taboo for a child to just come up and say they want to do music. But that was that for that. I'm just happy, because if not, what we have today as high life music of yesteryears, which paved way for these other genres, wouldn't have been possible.
0: Yeah, sure. Sure. Well, it's very good now that we're having it in a very smooth way. The musicians out there, they're cashing out and they're doing well. Anyway, we have to continue with the track. But let me let you know that this is the Best of Our Life with Atomic A, and tonight we'll be bringing oldies, oldies, really oldies for you. And the last one we played from Sammy Aquabolt was Onidodo Omojeje, but there is a rehash, you know, there's a rehash of that particular track, and that particular one was done by Fela and Nicola Pokuti, and that's the one I will be playing right away. That one, instead of Sammy Aquabolt's Onidodo Omojeje, he goes Onidodo
1: Onimoimoi.
0: So you enjoy it, and when we come back, we'll do some more. All right, stay with us.
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0: Piaji, fella, Anikula Pokuti there doing Oni Dodo, and fella at the time was with fella Kula Lubitus, yes, and that was in 1967. This was part of his early highlight jazz and the fusion of Afro Soul era, where he was, you know, still very, very much with Kula Lubitus, and yeah, of course, we told you that we'll be playing more of old school, yeah, way back, you know, music. And this time we'll be doing something from Akobi Wright and his rhythm band of 1930. And this particular track is entitled Everybody Loves Saturday Night. I'm sure that, Chichi, you have heard about that song before.
1: Yeah, I did.
0: Okay, so this particular track flourished. It was very popular around the 1940s. And, of course, later on, Akobi Wright changed his name to Ege as part of his alignment with Nigeria's anti-colonial nationalist struggle. It was notably one of the entertainers who popularized traditional talking drums in their music. And then they did, of course, had a blend with you know, the contemporary music instrument as well. So, anyway, this song that I'm about to play for you did not just stay within the shores of Nigeria. It went, you know, abroad. It was originally produced in 1942 before it was picked up, brushed up, and it was a bit, you know, torture and there in all forms and all kinds, you know, and then mixed with other culture, and that wasn't just you know, for anything, but so that it can be presentable for other cultures, because this song was taken to US, yeah, by Pete Seeger, and also it was a thing with the Trinidadian calypso singer who blew it up and, you know, did something great with it in London. So we're going to let you listen to it, and when we come back, we'll do some more music. Metro 97.7 FM, the best of our life with the Atomic Air.

0: Oh, yeah. Nice ones. Coming from Roy Chicago's and East Rhythm Dandies. Roy Chicago and East Rhythm Dandies. Roy Chicago was known to talk about social issues, and it was a proponent of values, ethics, and all of that, in, you know, way back in the day. So this particular track was for to just talk about, you know, the kind of scarf that they had then, the kind that Lydia the Sisters, you remember them, right?
1: Yes.
0: Chichi? Yes, you know, they had the, in the, there's this particular track they had, and in front of that, the CD, you just see the scarf, you know, that's the one they call Unili Guguru. It's just like a turban, and you keep, you know, wrapping it round until you get to the tail end like that. So, very lovely scarf, by the way, but then, that's about the song, Unili Guguru. And we're gonna play something for you. Okay, by the way, that song, was composed by Jimmy Sholanke.
1: Oh, wow.
0: Yeah, Jimmy Sholanke composed that song. Yeah, so, you know what? Yeah, I'll just play something from Jimmy Sholanke so that you can, you know what a producer can produce himself as a songwriter, just like what's, you know, you can do, as you know, you have some people that would do, that would be songwriter, they will be they'll be the vocals, yes, they'll be all of that, and then you just look at them like, okay, maybe because this person is writing song, he doesn't know how to sing, you know, he doesn't know how to do some other thing. Yeah, so that is Jimmy Sholanke. He was a drama artist, you know, it was a lot of things.
1: It was a theater artist.
0: Yes, it was a poor as well. So we're going to play something from the man of many parts, like Chichi said, Jimmy Sholanke, and this one is entitled Barrenjoye. Have fun.

Bawani Joy from the veteran, the Nigerian icon. Of course, we told you he has so many parts of him. He was a folk singer, he was a dramatist, it was so many things. What? I didn't hear you. Okay, playwright. Yeah. So he did so many things while he was here, and unfortunately, he passed in 2024. I remember, I think it was in February. I can't see a particular day right now, but it was in February that he passed. That was 2 years ago. Yeah, and then also at that time, we were losing quite a number of them. You know. We lost also Orlando Julius, you know, one of those people that pioneered Afrobeat, you know, because a lot of people like, okay, Fela Nicola Pokuti is the father of Afrobeat. Yes, he popularized Afrobeat. But even Orlando Julius was one of those people that popularized Afrobeat as well. So he was even one of those people that trained, you know, Fela as well. So let's see what he sounds like. I know he's been gone now. He's been 2022, right? That's 4 years now. He passed, yeah, about 4 years ago. And, well, we still remember, you know, that he left us some

legacies and some of those is songs. So we're going to play one of them tonight. So let's hear how it sounds like just before we forget that we cannot forget. We can't even dare it. We can't think about it. This one is Onisuru. Yeah, it means somebody that is patient, you know. A patient somebody, Onisuru, and is coming from OJ, the one they call Orlando Judas. Have fun.

0: I'm sure you can feel the Afrobeat, you know, underneath that. He has this fragment of, you know, Afrobeat, like jazz, and, you know, it's just beautiful, and you can feel that. This particular track has almost that texture, you know, that Felani Kulapo Kuti's music would naturally have. Yeah, so that's why they said he was one of the pioneers of Afrobeat. I hope you understand with that particular track that we played for you, Unisuru, from the great Orlando Julius. Chichi, we were talking about his wife, Aduke Latoya. So I don't know. I've met her a couple of times, but I think she was one of those people, you know, that just stood with him to the very end, you know. Of course, well, being a wife, somebody would say it's expected, but the truth is, it's not cast in stone. Some people will just leave you when you're not in, in your best time, in your best moments. What do you think?
1: Yeah, actually, I met Latoya in the late 90s.
0: Okay.
1: Yes, then the two of them were an item. Then at an item, I mean, they were already married.
0: Yeah.
1: You know, but you cannot talk about Latoya without talking about Orlando Julius.
0: Mm.
1: You know, two of them were always there together, then at the French Cultural Center, when it was still located at Alfred Ruani Road.
0: Okay, yeah.
1: You know, so they will come, they will do their thing. Latoya does more of rapping.
0: Okay, and dance.
1: Mm-hmm.
0: Well,
1: you know, and I understood then that she was his creative director and that the both of them met through Latoya's godfather, Ambrose Campbell. Ambrose Campbell. So, you know, they did their thing then, and it was such a nice duo. In fact, it was always a scene watching the two of them. Mm. It was always a show. The hall was always filled to capacity any day that both of them were to perform.
0: Mm-hmm. It was a little frying, yeah, so, because they're always bringing out the energy. You listen to that song. The energy is vibrant. You know, it's top notch. So, he passed, at the age of 78. Prior to that time, he was ill for just some time, just, a few days, and then, it has to happen that way. It had to happen the way it happened. So, but then, we have to go straight to our request. In case you want to join us with a request tonight, the number to call is 0700-7000-977. You want to tell us what you're grateful for. Thank God it's Friday. You want to speak to us or whatever you're grateful for. This is the time for you to do so. You can call us on 0700-7000-977. And of course, we're going to play this one. Bolale is requesting from all the way from Ikpaja, and she's requesting, I don't know if it's a he or she. Okay, but she's requesting for Sweetie Baby, but let's take this call first, okay? Hello? Hello? Hello, good evening. Network. Hello, good evening. Okay, I don't know what is happening right there, but you know what? We're just going to take request from Balandi all the way from Ipaja. Thank you for reaching out, and we're going to play your request. This is Sweetie Baby by Kola Ogunkoya.

Kolagokoya there, with that particular track, Sweetie Baby, and that one, was released in, 2000. Yeah, that was when it was released. And of course, everybody knows, Kolagokoya to be the Bedu Master. That's what he's dubbed, okay, so this person won't let me rest. Even while the song was going on, so I need to pick it. Hello? Hello? Are you there? Hello? Okay. I'm sorry, it's not my fault this time. Yeah, it's not my fault. Okay, so we're going to continue with our request, and this time around, we have another one coming from Ade from Ikoyi. And Ade says, can you give me something from Sunny Niji? And so we're going to play you something from Sunny Niji. This is Tulu Tulu. Yeah, I love this song, eh? Okay, let me hear who we have here. Hello? Hello? Hello, good evening. Hello, good evening. Oh, I don't know why we can't connect. I don't know why we can't speak to our people. Network is bad or something. Well, I'm going to just play Tolo Tolo from Sunny Neji. And when we come back, maybe we'll just be packing our bags and getting ready to go. But in the meantime, enjoy this particular one. Of course, we still have a request. Okay, maybe I'll play them back to back. The one I have after this one is from Simi Loluwa. And Simi says, give me something from Simi. Okay, yeah. So I'm going to play that for you back to back, you know, after Sunny Niji's Tolo Tolo. Hello. Hello. Okay, we can't waste much time on this. We're just going to play Sunny Niji. And when we come back, we will do our buys.

0: they do. Nice one there, coming from Sonny Neji, the Ruka Master, and of course, that particular track is always very nice to listen to that one. I mean, it just give you, I don't want to say it, but it's, you know, I don't want to say what is in my mind. Okay, yeah, you, well, okay, let's just hear what this person have to say, but because we have to round up now. Hello? Hello, good evening. Unfortunately, we can't do this. I mean, I don't know why the lines are, you know, not obeying us tonight. Anyways, next week, not this Saturday, Osun State will be having their election. We just want them to play it easy. So our love to you. It seems to be leading the park this time, but please, try to make it peaceful over there. Chichi, this is where we round up the show. Can you just say something to your people?
1: Yeah, I really had a nice time. So yeah. Lagos, I would just enjoy all of us to take it easy, much as all of us want to begin to cut corners, you know. I mean, there's enough tension in the air, so we should all take life easy. Najeje with the duam.
0: You heard a Najeje with the duam. So this is where we draw the curtain, only for us to be back on the station again, same station, it's Metro 97.7 FM, at the same time, 8 PM every Friday night. That is why we do it on the Best of Our Life with the Atomic K. And of course, I don't know why the lines are, you know, beeping, but then nobody's talking at the other end. So we're sorry for everybody that tried to reach out, but then could not connect to us. We are really, really, really sorry. Next week will be another time for us to do this. But, like we said that, Similoluwa said he wants something from Simi. And so we're going to give you Simi as we just step out of the studio, and this is where we say good night and God bless you. See you next week, and of course, be safe. All right, be safe, stay safe, and be blessed. See me, come your way, and this is Tutuke. Good night. God bless you.

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0: 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President Bola Tinubu has called on the Independent National Electoral Commission and the security agencies to ensure a peaceful and transparent election in Osun State. The people of Osun State will go to the polls tomorrow to elect their governor in an election where 15 candidates are contesting. Among them are the incumbent governor, Ademola Adeleke, the All Progressive Congress candidate, Ashiwaju Munirudeen Oyebanji, and the African Democratic Congress candidate, Najim Salam. President Tinubu charged the electorate in Osun State to come out to discharge their civic responsibility and eschew any act that could disrupt the peaceful conduct of the election, while assuring the people of their safety before and after the polls. The Lagos State Waste Management Authority, LOMA, and Private Sector Participation, PSP, operators have pledged to strengthen collaboration to address waste management challenges and achieve a cleaner Lagos. They made a commitment during a strategic stakeholders engagement between LOMA and the Association of Waste Managers of Nigeria, held at the LOMA headquarters in Ijaw, Lokpa, Lagos. The meeting, which was held at the LOMA headquarters, brought together the leadership of the Waste Management Authority and the executives of the Association of Waste Managers of Nigeria to examine challenges affecting waste collection and discuss reforms aimed at improving service delivery across the state. The engagement themed Building a Sustainable, Accountable and High-Performance PSP Sector for a Cleaner Lagos marked the beginning of a joint reform process between LOMA and PSP operators. The Association of Real Estate Developers of Lagos States has petitioned the Lagos State House of Assembly over what he described as the Lagos State Waste Management Authority, LOMA, misclassification of construction materials as waste. The association urged the lawmakers to direct LOMA to stop imposing levies and penalties on materials used in construction projects. The association chairman, Mr. Camille Shudende, and General Secretary Mr. Ahmed Olukotun made a call in a petition titled Urgent Petition on LOMA's Neglect of its Primary Responsibility on Domestic Waste Management and Misclassification of Construction Materials as Waste. The developers faulted LOMA's classification of planks, derricks, and other construction materials as construction waste, arguing that the items are recyclable materials commonly used in building projects. The Association of Nigerian Artisans and Technicians, and ASNAT, says Nigeria's unemployment rates can be drastically reduced if government at all levels give greater patronage to locally made products and services. The association made a call in Abuja at the end of its leadership summit, where it also urged greater inclusion of artisans in government policy making. The national coordinator of ASNAT, Comrade Adesina Akinyeme, said the country's gross domestic products and overall economy would improve if the contributions of local artisans were properly recognized and supported. Mr. Akinyeme said artisans should be involved in policy and programs affecting their activities because they understand the challenges facing the sector. The head of training and program development of ASNAT, Suleiman Doko, said the summits had provided capacity building for members from across the country. And that is it on Metro FM News Beat at 9. You can watch us live on Facebook, facebook.com/Metro977Live. You can also visit our website, radionigerialagos.gov.ng. You can also contact the newsroom on 0803-331-3103. Food for thought. Your season is coming. Stay ready. The news was edited by Olufunke Taiwo. My name is Uche Igwe. Good evening.
1: Where you been?
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7: 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Lectures hold Monday to Friday from 9 a.m. for 6 weeks. Prospective candidate must be degree or HND holder. School set holder with credits in 5 subjects, including English language, may be considered. Admission form can be obtained at the National Broadcast Academy, 1A Adekunle Fajiwe Ikeja, GRA Lagos. For further information, call 0805-307-8029 or 0803-394-1805. For hostel accommodation, please call 0802-364-6683 or go on the social media platform, facebook.com/mbacademy.ng. 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
2: 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Make we talk true. The federal government of Nigeria they try you. Shebi you know say the fuel subsidy money where the government commot don't they bond better pikin. Now plenty money they go to all our states them. Every month, money with them they take do better for we people. Say na the obonge health matter you want talk. Abi na the better education for our children. Support for our farmers there for one corner. My people. You know say they know they born pikin, make it become adult the same day. Na small small. The government they say make we tell you say that they with you now. Na small time you remain, e go better.
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Where does he come from? And how can he find his way to his spiritual home, paradise, out of the chaos of the present-day confusion? 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
1: Esther, come and say, see, you get one tank and we just fall now. Fuel, call the rush, in the rush.
2: What's it?
1: For Joshua, for Joshua.
2: Oh boy, bring four, come on, bring five, make we go pack fuel, oh yeah, make we they go.
1: Ah, madam. Calm down, where you dey go? You want because of fuel go kill yourself and your children? Ah, what if as you dey pack them like this, the fuel just explode? Wah!
2: No, I don't go again.
3: Fuel explosion, na serious matter oh. No allow hunger, waste your life or anything. Explosion fi happen for that place and everybody go just buy. I beg, dey careful. No pack fuel anyhow. 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

0: you won't kill yourself. You know they hear him.
1: Push and come off for there. Push and drag him.
0: Oga, we see you dating. Why you carry your problem for head like this? You know they kill yourself, man.
2: I don't see the train. I don't see him. I don't even hear the sound of the train. 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I don't know what to do me.
0: Oga, take him easy. Take him easy. Slave na jeje, oh. Slave na jeje. Take him easy.
3: 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Don't put so much pressure on yourself. It will only complicate your life. Learn to share your worries and know that everything will be all right.
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7: This is not an intro. This is my keynote. This is a speech. Welcome to the bank statements. I'm on my way to greatness. I'm on my way to the apex and no one can debate this. This isn't just an album. This is advice. Take it. Don't waste it. This is how you crack the matrix. You're shooting for the stars and I hope you make a killing. But before you buy that Bentley, make sure you buy a building. Before you shop for change, then you cop a couple ranges. Give yourself brain leaf change for your children. 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It reveals him. 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

0: 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I wouldn't believe you had a good time, you know, vibing to those songs. 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
1: The time is 10 o'clock. 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Good evening and welcome to the news. I am Jeremiah Jime. The headlines. President Bola Tinubu calls for peaceful election in Osun State. FIRC deploys 2,500 personnel to Osun State for tomorrow's governorship poll. NAFDAC confirms disposable needles in circulation safe for use. Nigeria and United States strengthen defense cooperation. The commentary is on the imperative of youth skills acquisition against academic degree. You can follow us on Instagram and X at Radio Nigeria HQ and on Facebook at facebook.com/Radio Nigeria Network. Now the news in detail. President Bola Tinubu has called on the Independent National Electoral Commission and the security agencies to ensure a peaceful and transparent election in Osun State. The people of Osun State will go to the polls tomorrow to elect their governor in an election where 15 candidates are contesting. Among them are the incumbent governor, Ademola Adeleke, of the Accord Party, Asiwaju Munirudeen Oyebamiji, the All Progressives Congress candidate, and the African Democratic Congress candidate, Najim Salam. President Tinubu also charged the electorate in Osun State to come out en masse to discharge their civic responsibility and eschew any act that could disrupt the peaceful conduct of the election, while assuring the people of their safety before, during, and after the polls. He called on Independent National Electoral Commission, INEC, to ensure a credible poll. President Tinubu also urged INEC to ensure the integrity of the process. The president charged the Inspector General of Police and other heads of security agencies to take in part in the election to provide maximum security at polling units, adding that no room should be allowed for troublemakers to disrupt the process. The Coalition of International and Local Election Observers has called on all accredited monitors to upload the Electoral Act, verify information before reporting, and work closely with security agencies at the Osun State governorship election. At a joint news briefing between international observers led by the Association of World Peace Advocates and local observers in Abuja, the Director General of the Civil Society Organizations on Community Advancement and Humanitarian Empowerment Initiative, Mr. Kunle Yusuf, said the briefing was aimed at ensuring a credible, peaceful, and professionally monitored election process. Mr. Yusuf, who spoke on behalf of the 40 INEC accredited civil society organizations for the election, stressed that all observers must strictly comply with the provisions of the Electoral Act while carrying out their responsibilities, and warned against the dissemination of unverified information. He also urged observers to maintain close collaboration with security agencies to guarantee their safety and facilitate smooth election monitoring across the state. With less than 24 hours to the Osun State governorship election, Oshobo, the state capital, is calm, with residents going about their normal duties. Some areas, including Oke, Fia, Elesha Garage, Old Garage, and Post Office areas, have been experiencing slight gridlock following the influx of visitors into the state capital. Stakeholders, including the Independent National Electoral Commission, INEC, security agencies, foreign observers, local observers, civil society groups, and the media, are all set for the off-cycle election. Similarly, the ancient town of Elesha is calm as business activities are going on smoothly while everyone is going about his normal duty. Heavy presence of security operatives, including the Nigeria Army, Nigeria Security and Civil Defense Corps, NSCDC, and the police, is observed at strategic locations of the town, such as the popular roundabout Isokun Iyemokun Omi Asaro. At the INEC office at Ajimoko, Polling officers were seen collating voting materials amidst tight security in the presence of representatives of political parties. The state governor, Senator Ademola Adeleke, had declared today a work-free day to enable residents, especially those traveling to their town, to adequately participate in the governorship election.
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2: Let's have some peace. Nigerians are peace-loving and hard-working people.
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1: Thanks for staying tuned. Still on election, the Federal Road Safety Corps, FRC, has deployed 2,500 personnel and 50 operational vehicles for effective traffic management and emergency response during the Saturday's Osun State Governorship election. The deployment, which covers three senatorial districts and all operational areas of the state, is designed to ensure seamless traffic management, prompt emergency response, and strict compliance with the restriction no movement order during the election period. The Corps Marshal, Malam Shehu Muhammad, while speaking in Abuja, said the deployment reflects the Corps' commitment to support a peaceful, safe, and credible election process within its statutory mandate of road safety and traffic management. According to Malam Muhammad, the Corps will deploy its personnel with strict professionalism, neutrality, discipline, and respect for human rights while working in close synergy with the Interagency Consultative Committee on Election Security and other relevant agencies. He explained that as part of the operational preparations, FRC had conducted a train-the-trainer workshop to strengthen the capacity of personnel participating in the election duties. Also, the Nigeria Union of Journalists, NUJ, Osun State Council, has called on all stakeholders to ensure the safety and security of journalists who will be deployed across the state to cover the exercise. A statement by the chairman, Comrade Ademi Abonerin, stresses that journalists must be allowed to perform their constitutional responsibility of informing the public without intimidation, harassment, assault, arrest, obstruction, or any form of interference. The statement therefore calls on political parties, candidates, their supporters, security agencies, election officials, and other stakeholders to respect press freedom and ensure that journalists were able to move freely and safely while carrying out their professional duties. It urges journalists covering the election to prioritize their personal safety, exercise caution in volatile situations, avoid unnecessary confrontation, and immediately document and report any incident that threatens their safety or ability to work. The statement encourages all journalists covering the election to take advantage of the WAFLU WhatsApp-enabled live election incident reporting system deployed by the International Press Center to report incidents such as threats, harassment, physical attacks, detention, equipment seizure, denial of access, or other forms of interference with their work. Meanwhile, the Osun State Governor, Senator Ademola Adeleke, has announced plans to constitute an independent commission of inquiry immediately after the governorship election to investigate reported cases of extrajudicial killings and other acts of violence recorded during the election period. Senator Adeleke, who stated this while addressing newsmen in Osogbo, expressed condolences to families who lost loved ones in election-related violence and assured them that the commission would investigate the circumstances surrounding the incidents and recommend appropriate action. According to the governor, the commission will establish the circumstances surrounding the incidents and recommend appropriate actions to ensure that those responsible were brought to justice, irrespective of their political affiliation, position, or influence. Senator Adeleke, represented by the Commissioner for Information, Mr. Kolapo Alimi, maintained that government owned the victims' justice, their families' compassion, and the people of Osun a peaceful future. President Bola Ahmed Tinubu has congratulated the new chief executive officer of the Coalition for Epidemic Preparedness Innovations, CEPI, Professor Ibrahim Abubakar. President Tinubu says the appointment will enable him to lead the global partnership dedicated to developing vaccines and strengthening preparedness against epidemics and pandemics. He expresses confidence that Professor Abubakar will bring exceptional expertise, vision, and leadership to CEPI as it implements its 2027 to 2031 strategy and advances the global ambition of repositioning of responding rapidly to future pandemics. Abubakar is a distinguished Nigerian epidemiologist, global health expert, and professor of infectious disease epidemiology at University College London. Professor Abubakar, who will join CEPI in March next year and assume the role of chief executive officer in April 2027, brings more than three decades of experience spanning medicine, infectious disease, epidemiology, public health research, policy, and international health leadership.
0: Radio Nigeria, uplifting the people and uniting the nation.
1: The National Agency for Food and Drug Administration and Control, NAFDAC, has reassured Nigerians that Delegect disposable needles currently in circulation are safe for use. Delegect disposable needles are sterile, single-use needles designed for various medical applications. The agency says a public alert warning about whitish particles allegedly found in a batch of the product was published on its website in error. The Director of Post-Marketing Surveillance at NAFDAC, Mr. Bitrus Farden, explained that an investigation into the complaint found no evidence of a manufacturing defect or safety risk.
4: That the complaint came from a pharmacy called Gia, and Gia told us that yes, he procured that product from Zabai, and we went to Zabai, and Zabai said yes, he was supplied by the company. But going back to the facility where this was produced, all the procedures, all root cause analysis were done, and we couldn't place any error coming from that site. So we're not doing this because we want to protect the company. No. If there was, we would have given you that clearly, that we traced that to the facility.
1: Mr. Farden reaffirmed the agency's commitment to strengthening its track and trace system to ensure the safety of medical products from the point of manufacture to the point of use.
4: The way we are going with the traceability, if by the end of the day when we have everything completed, I assure you that even diversion can be traced, because from the database where we sit and monitor, we can see everything. The truck that picks it and how it passed from city to city, it will be traced. An alert can be sent so that a necessary step is taken to ensure that we don't leave products that need not to be under harsh weather are subjected to harsh weather.
1: The NAFDAC official urged distributors and other operators in the supply chain to ensure that medical products are properly stored and transported, stressing that it could compromise the quality of products even when they are manufactured in line with approved standards. A sexual and gender-based violence SGBV prosecutor, Olubunmi Oluba, has announced plans to undertake a 220-hour Guinness World Record attempt aimed at raising awareness of laws and legal frameworks addressing sexual and gender-based violence across Africa. The initiative, supported by UN Women, will involve reading aloud SGBV laws, policies, and legal instruments from 15 African countries in what organizers describe as an unprecedented advocacy and public awareness campaign. At a news briefing ahead of the attempt, Uluba, who works as a prosecutor with the Sexual and Gender-Based Violence Unit of the Federal Ministry of Justice, said the initiative was inspired by her daily interaction with survivors, justice sector actors, and members of the public.
5: While the Guinness World Record provides the global platform, the purpose of this initiative goes far beyond the record itself. I believe that meaningful reform begins with knowledge. Through this initiative, we will undertake a comparative examination of SDB legal frameworks across 15 African countries. The objective is not to rank jurisdictions, but to learn across jurisdictions.
1: The UN Women Representative to Nigeria and ECOWAS, Beatrice Eyong, said the organization's support for the initiative was rooted in the belief that knowledge of the law is essential to achieving gender equality and justice. Eyong said survivors and members of the public cannot effectively assert their rights if they do not know what protections exist, while duty bearers cannot properly implement laws they do not understand.
6: This marathon is very important because it's handling so many things. It's bringing about the awareness that African countries don't want gender-based violence. They have the laws for that. They have the systems. They might not be implemented, but they have shown their commitment, even at the highest level. Another thing is we'll be able to learn from one another.
1: The Senior Special Assistant to the President on Community Engagement for the North Central, Dr. Abiodun Esiet, commended the initiative, saying it could help bring greater public understanding of existing SGBV protections. The FCT Commandant of the Nigeria Security and Civil Defense Corps, Dr. Olusola Odumosu, has charged private security operatives in the Federal Capital Territory to remain vigilant, professional, and responsive to emerging security threats. The Commandant gave the charge in Abuja during the passing out parade of 260 private guard operatives from 40 private security companies who completed a 5-day refresher training course on modern security engagement management. Dr. Odumosu said the evolving security environment requires private security personnel to continuously update their knowledge and skills to effectively identify and respond to emerging threats.
7: Modern security management is no longer about simply guarding gates and checking visitors. Today, private security operatives must be able to identify threats, observe suspicious behavior, manage assets, communicate effectively, respond to emergencies, protect critical facilities, preserve information, and work collaboratively with relevant security agencies.
1: The chairman of the Association of Licensed Private Security Practitioners of Nigeria, FCT Zone, Chief Lucky Ojelaro, said sustained capacity building is essential to improving the effectiveness of professionalism and private security operations in the Federal Capital Territory.
8: The knowledge and grades received here will shaping your response, improve your conduct, raise operational standards on the field. Functionality and productivity. You are now better equipped to deliver higher levels of service delivery, thereby increasing the value and credibility of your individual career in the private security companies represented here this morning.
1: Chief Ojelaro urged the graduating participants to apply the knowledge and skills acquired during the training to their official responsibilities. Nigeria and the United States have reaffirmed their commitment to strengthening defense and security cooperation, particularly in the areas of counterterrorism, intelligence sharing, and military-to-military relations. Minister of Defense, retired General Christopher Musa, who led a high-powered Nigerian delegation to the Pentagon, affirmed this during a high-level bilateral talks in Washington, D.C. with senior officials of the United States Department of War. A statement by the Special Assistant Media to the Minister, Leah Katung Babatunde, indicates that the talks formed part of the United States-Nigeria Joint Working Group Defense bilateral discussions, with both sides focusing on shared security architecture, intelligence collaboration, and operational cooperation. The Nigeria delegation is part of a wider diplomatic mission led by the Nigeria Security Advisor, Malam Nuhu Ribadu, National Security Advisor Malam Nuri Badua for the second meeting of the U.S.-Nigeria Joint Working Group held 2 days ago. The meeting, co-chaired by Malam Nuri Badua and the U.S. Undersecretary of State for Political Affairs Alison Hooker, reviewed progress and strategic frameworks following Nigeria's designation as a country of particular concern. Both countries reaffirmed their commitment to sustained dialogue, mutual respect, and a strategic partnership in addressing shared security challenges. Ex-internationals in Edo State rally round to give an educational boost to communities. On basketball courts, Nigeria's Junior D Tigers take on hosts Ivory Coast at the Under-18 AfroBasket. In football, Nigeria Premier Football League seals a new media deal to boost coverage. Disappointment as Super Falcons of Nigeria loses Intercontinental World Cup ticket. And for more on our sports, we join our sports desk.
9: Ex-international footballers and football lovers in Edo State are using the game to give back to society by rehabilitating public primary schools across the state. The group Edo Annual Soccer Carnival was set up in 2023 to contribute yearly towards critical infrastructure and welfare needs in schools. The initiative kicked off at Olia Primary School in Benin City with the renovation of toilet facilities, revitalization of the football pitch, and donation of classroom decks and chairs. Vice President of the group and ex-international Sunday Okao says the initiative was inspired by the desire to identify pressing needs in schools and directly improve the learning environment for children as part of the group's commitment to using football to impact communities. For the Edo Annual Soccer Carnival, the message is clear. Football can go beyond the pitch to drive community development and give back to society. The 2026 Women's African Cup of Nations in Morocco is heading into a dramatic finish with the third place match and the final set to bring the tournament to a close this weekend. The third place playoff on Saturday, host Morocco will take on Algeria in Rabat. For Morocco, the third place match offers an opportunity to finish their home tournament on a high, while Algeria will be looking to end an impressive campaign with the bronze medal. Then on Sunday, it is the big one, Malawi taking on Cameroon in the WAFCON final. Neither side has previously won the Women's African Cup of Nations, meaning Africa is guaranteed to have a new champion come Sunday. Over now to England, where the Community Shield will be on this Sunday as the Premier League champions Arsenal take on FA Cup winners Manchester City at the Principality Stadium in Cardiff. Across Europe, fans are also getting ready to welcome back the domestic leagues with the English Championship, the Eredivisie, the Portuguese Premiera and Spanish La Liga resuming this weekend. In the European transfer window, Nigerian Super Eagles striker Victor Osimhen is in the news as it has been reported that English Premier League champions Arsenal has an interest in the Galatasaray star, who club have dropped the bid for Arsenal winger Gabriel Martinelli. And that is it on sports. I am Chika Ubechi.
1: The commentary is on the imperative of youth skills acquisition against academic degree. It is written by Patrick Alumina Jr. of Our Current Affairs.
10: The contemporary global landscape is defined by unprecedented volatility, rapid technological advancement, and shifting economic paradigms. Has traditional career paths transform or vanish entirely under the influence of automation and artificial intelligence? The conventional reliance on formal academic degrees is no longer a guaranteed passport to financial stability. In this fast-evolving ecosystem, youth skills acquisition has transitioned from an optional resume builder to an absolute socioeconomic necessity. Equipping the younger generation with practical, adaptable and technical skills is one of the most effective strategies for fostering sustainable economic growth, reducing poverty, and securing a stable future. Every year, millions of graduates enter the labor market only to find a stark mismatch between what they learned in the classroom and what employers require, as traditional education systems often emphasize notes memorization and theoretical knowledge over practical applications, while vocational and technical skills acquisition directly address this gap. By training youth in high-demand fields such as digital technology, renewable energy, advanced manufacturing, and specialized trades, we transform job seekers into job creators. When a young person acquires a tangible skill, they are no longer at the mercy of a scarce corporate job market. They possess the autonomy to self-employ and immediately contribute to the local economy. Youthful energy is naturally synchronized with innovation, curiosity, and a willingness to take calculated risks. When this inherent drive is paired with concrete skills, it becomes a powerful engine for entrepreneurship. For all intents and purposes, skills acquisition acts as the catalyst that turns raw ideas into viable business ventures. Youth trained in coding can build software solutions for local businesses. One skilled in sustainable agriculture can revolutionize community food systems. Micro, small, and medium enterprises are the backbones of global economies. And by empowering youth to build these enterprises, communities cultivate localized resilience against macroeconomic shocks. Beyond economic metrics, investing in youth skills has profound social implications. Idle youth populations, stripped of economic agency and hope, are highly vulnerable to social vices, crime, and political exploitation. Give the youth a skill, and you give them a stake in society. When young people are productively engaged, earning a living, and mastering a craft, they develop a sense of dignity, purpose, and civic responsibility. The societal return on investment for skills development programs is reflected in lower crime rates, improved community health, and a more cohesive, peaceful social fabric. As we look toward the horizon, the skills required to thrive are changing at a decent pace. Digital literacy is no longer a luxury, it is now the baseline. A comprehensive approach to youth development must blend these hard technical capabilities with critical soft skills. This holistic training ensures that the workforce of tomorrow is not just employable today, but highly adaptable to whatever disruption the future brings. The importance of youth skills acquisition cannot be overstated. It is the bridge between youth dependency and economic self-reliance. Governments, educational institutions, and the private sector must forge robust partnerships to build accessible, high-quality training infrastructures. Investing in the skills of the youth is not an act of charity. It is a strategic imperative. By equipping the next generation with the tools to innovate, build, and adapt, we do more than just secure their individual futures. We lay the foundational stones for a more prosperous, equitable, and resilient world. The reality of the time makes it imperative for Nigeria to take a holistic appraisal of its educational policy and prioritize practical education as against theoretical dispensation. What obtains in modern employment is what an employee can do to contribute to the progress of a business organization. First-class grade no longer suffices for most job offers, except if it goes with commensurate skills acquisition.
1: That commentary on the imperative of youth skills acquisition against academic degrees was written by Patrick Alumuna Jr. and read by Mariam Okesanjo. And now to end the news, here is a recap of the major stories. President Bola Tinubu has called on the Independent National Electoral Commission and the security agencies to ensure a peaceful and transparent election in Osun State. The Federal Rail Safety Corps, FRSC, has deployed 2,500 personnel and 50 operational vehicles for effective traffic management and emergency response during tomorrow's Osun State governorship election. The National Agency for Food and Drug Administration and Control, NAFDEC, has reassured Nigerians that Delject disposable needles currently in circulation are safe for use. Nigeria and the United States have reaffirmed their commitment to strengthening defense and security cooperation, particularly in the areas of counterterrorism, intelligence sharing, and military-to-military relations. And that's the news, as edited by Homa Ike and the production team. I am Jeremiah Jimmy, thanking you for listening and wishing you a lovely night rest.

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1: What's going on? What's going on? This is Neo, a.k.a. The Gentleman.
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0: This is Drizzy Drake. Yo, what's up, y'all? This is Kanye.
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6: From before dawn till way after dusk, she's with me. Whether I'm driving, in a taxi or in a bus, she's with me. Here, there, and everywhere, she's with me. She clarifies my days and suits my nights with friendly voices and great music. I call her the numero uno in my lifestyle needs. I call her Metro FM 97.7. And the beat goes on.